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Your host, Danny Sigelman, with you once again. It is Monday night. 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We started off tonight with Charlie Bruber, definitely known as probably primarily as a bass player around town. He performs, I know, with the group Society of Chemists, Black Market Brass, sometimes performing as a duo with pianist Jack Barrett. A while back, we've been playing that on Minnesota Jazz Tracks. We started off with Charlie and the piece Via Volta. Charlie stepped out as a singer, songwriter, and composer last year with his solo record. It's called Prized Burden, and I know he's performed some of that music live as well, and very likely recording more new music. So nice to start off with a little Brazilian vibe here tonight on Minnesota Jazz Tracks. I'm very excited about a new record from guitarist Connor Lee. He sent this to me. And hey, you can send your music to us. We want everybody to be a part of Minnesota Jazz Tracks. You can send me some tracks or your info or your links, or you can send us a tape or a record, a CD, reel to reel. You could even send your music via carrier pigeon. Waiting for somebody to do that. Jazz 88 is at North High School, 1555 James Avenue North in Minneapolis, 55411. You can put it to Attention Danny or Minnesota Jazz Tracks. You can certainly email me, danny@jazz88.fm. But back to the matter at hand. Connor Lee sent me his music this week. He's got an EP that's coming out. Been talking to him about coming on Minnesota Jazz Tracks in coming weeks. We're going to make that happen. His new record is called Order for Pickup. It's coming out the 25th. Always performing out and about with different groups. I know Connor is a very active guitarist, and we're going to turn things over to him a little bit here. We played a track from him that we're going to start off with, but I also have a couple new tracks from Connor from the new record, starting off with Gochu Garu Sun, which I believe is about Korean hot sauce, chili sauce. This record is going to get your mouth watering for sure.

New music on Minnesota Jazz Tracks tonight. It's nice to get some new music around here. Connor Lee is a guitarist, actually out of Fergus Falls, Minnesota, originally. He's in the Twin Cities performing out and about with other performers and other combos. Hey, a gig's a gig, but he is off on his own with a new record that will be dropping in a couple weeks. Been able to give you a little sampler platter of the new record. It's called Order for Pickup. The guitarist, composer, and educator Connor Lee brought the tune After Hours, which also featured pianist and composer Will Keir. We heard another tune from Connor's new record, Takeout. Before that, we started off the set with Goju Garu Sun, which is a track Connor had sent us a few months back. So more music on the way from him. And we're looking forward to having Connor Lee on Minnesota Jazz Tracks in coming weeks. Sticking with the guitar for this next set, a few notable performers on the guitar. We're going to hear something from Dean Gronros, also Cody Steinman, and David Feely really turned it out by all reports at the Selby Jazz Fest this weekend. It was a beautiful day. David Feely, by all reports, turned it out. I was there for the early part of the day, but this is a tune that no doubt melted some faces, as it'll do here tonight for you on Minnesota Jazz Tracks. It's David Feely performing Thunderground on Jazz 88.

0: Recorded live at the Artist Quarter in downtown St. Paul. Miss that place. Dean Granros and his trio. The guitarist recorded with bassist Bruce Pooch Heine, drummer Kenny Horst, and Dean Granros on guitar. They performed Wingless Transportation, an original piece from Dean Granros. That record came out in 2001. It was recorded live at the Artist Quarter, August 2000. Guitarist Cody Steinman checked in before that. We heard Patience and Understanding from Cody, excellent guitarist in his own right. David Feely started off the set shredding away on Thunderground, as I heard he did at the Selby Avenue Jazz Fest. Hopefully you caught that. Hopefully you stopped by and said hello at the Jazz 88 booth. I was there in the morning. I met a lot of really cool listeners. It's always a joy to hear direct from people who love what we do here at Jazz 88. We love all the hugs and support from everybody. And hope you're enjoying Minnesota Jazz Tracks tonight, because it's all about Twin Cities musicians and musicians from all over Minnesota that we celebrate every week here, 7 to 9 on Jazz 88. I'm your host, Danny Sigelman. We'll be getting into some more. I got another gem featuring guitarist David Feely as part of the BZ3 Organ Trio. We'll be hearing that right after this on Minnesota Jazz Tracks.
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0: Closing out the first hour of Minnesota Jazz Tracks on Jazz 88, the trio known as Happy Apple performing Dojo Fantastique. Happy Apple made up of drummer Dave King, saxophonist Michael Lewis, and bassist Eric Fratsky. On and off again group, often inactive, but pop up from time to time. That was from 2005 and the Peace Between Our Companies record. 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
3: 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I'm talking about Hartford, Connecticut. 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I'm Christian McBride.
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0: Good evening. 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Time for a roads and weather update. In St. Louis Park, the right lane is closed for road work on South 100, starting at West 36th Street. In Ramsey, West Highway 10 has the one lane closed at Ramsey Boulevard for a MnDOT construction project. And in Minneapolis, the ramp from East 94 to Riverside is partially blocked for MnDOT work. Showers and thunderstorms tonight. Cloudy skies, a low around 57 degrees for the overnight tonight. Wind gusts as high as 30 miles an hour. Rainfall between a tenth and a quarter of an inch tonight. Sunny skies on the way tomorrow. A high near 71 for Taco Tuesday. 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Do stay tuned for the second hour of Minnesota Jazz Tracks with your host, Danny Sigelman. Coming up at 9 o'clock, Jazz at MPS presents student performers from Pym Arts High School, recorded live at the Ice House in Minneapolis. Rounding out your Monday night, Jazz Inspired with Judy Carmichael at 10 o'clock. Tonight on Jazz Inspired, Judy revisits a chat with the late guitarist Gene Bortoncini, who recently passed on August 29th at age 89. Judy Carmichael's Jazz Inspired, tonight at 10 on Jazz 88.
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Carnatic Saraswati Veena player Nirmala Rajaskar on Jazz 88 in Minnesota Jazz Tracks. Rajaskar was born in Chennai, which is located on the Coromandel coast of the Bay of Bengal, began training and performing on the instrument at 6 years old, and as a soloist, performing around the world at age 13. She's lived in Minnesota since 1995 and tours many months throughout the year. Rajaskar's daughter is also a composer and vocalist. We heard Nirmala Rajaskar perform Malari, the Temple Processional, to start the second hour of Minnesota Jazz Tracks on Jazz 88. I am your host, Danny Sigelman, bringing you Minnesota Jazz Tracks every Monday from 7 to 9 p.m. here on Jazz 88. We're going to hear some Latin sounds out of the Twin Cities from Natito Herrera, also Malamania. We'll hear something from Room 3 this hour, Joanne Parker, and our own Patti Peterson kicking things off, A Shadow of Your Smile. It's on Minnesota Jazz Tracks on Jazz 88.

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1: Over half a century ago, bossa nova came to the United States and has stayed in the consciousness of music fans. Our local singer, Aliza Wheaton, with her brother, pianist Lucas, performed some of the great bossa nova hits. This act is named after one of those hits, Corcovado at Midnight, composed by Carlos Antonio Jobim. Catch their performance Sunday, September 20th at Ice House in Minneapolis at 5 p.m. Doors open at 3 o'clock. When Aliza and Lucas talked to Phil Nussbaum about the show, they first talked about the family's special connection with bossa nova and Brasil.

0: We're at the studio space of Bloodline Music in Minneapolis. That's Lucas playing the keyboard. Lucas will be running some tunes with Elisa in a short time, getting ready for the Astrud and Joao Gilberto tribute. Elisa, bossa nova is kind of a family thing with you.
1: We are both Brazilian and American. We're half and half. So we grew up listening to bossa nova, to samba. We would wake up and that's the type of music that would just flow through the living room and the kitchen. So we basically were, you know, born with music, but that specific type of music in our blood.
2: Part of being Brazilian too is, you know, enjoying a good party, dancing a lot. Like Elisa was saying, we would wake up on Saturday mornings and it would just be a different flavor of Brazilian music playing. We knew it was time to help mom clean the house.
0: What do you want to listen to of yours that reminds you of this background?
1: I would say Água de Beber, water to drink.

0: When bossa nova first came to the United States, many said, well, this is just a fad, but it's never really gone away. What do you account for this?
1: I would say it's the feeling of saudade that bossa nova encapsulates. And the feeling of saudade, there's no English translation for this word, but I'll do my best trying to describe it. Saudade is a feeling of nostalgia. It's a feeling of home and warmth and missing someone altogether. And bossa nova truly exudes that in its music. And I think it doesn't go away because that's at the center of it, you know? And that feeling is the center of being human when you miss either your mom, if she's far away from home, or if you miss a friend from childhood. It's something that we can all connect to. And I think that's the reason it's stuck around for so long.
0: There's a piece that's very well known that you put out there called Corcovado. It's kind of romantic too.
1: Absolutely. I think a big piece of bossa nova is just each lyric has, it just paints a picture so beautifully and is very poetic, each song. They're very thoughtful with all the words that they place.
0: Like, for example,
1: quiet nights of quiet stars, quiet chords from my guitar, floating on the silence that surrounds us.

0: We're speaking with Lucas and Elisa of Bloodline Music. And we just heard one of the most familiar bossa nova songs of all time. But you do deep cuts as well.
1: Yeah, this show, Elisa put together a great set list. She's a big fan of Astrud, and going back to, you know, the very beginnings of her discography, found some great tunes for her tribute show, which I'm excited for people to hear, hopefully for the first time.
0: Which deep cut would you like to hear right now?
1: Let's play a little bit of Corazón Vagabundo.
0: Why do you like this one?
1: Oh, I like it because it's kind of got an offset rhythm and melody, and the two things together just create this complexity to the feeling of the song. And yeah, it's great. It just translates into that feeling Elisa was talking about of saudade and just some nice Brazilian groove.

0: Elisa and Lucas Wheaton and band call their show Corcovado at Midnight. They'll present an evening of great bossa nova at Ice House in Minneapolis, Sunday, September 20th. 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

This is Minnesota Jazz Tracks on Jazz 88, Room 3. Wrapping up the second hour of Minnesota Jazz Tracks. We're almost wrapping it up. Wob Buffet, the name of the tune from Room 3. They'll take it out of you for sure. A lot of energy with that group. Looking forward to new music from them. Seeing them performing out and about. Always staying active. Hey, this is Minnesota Jazz Tracks on Jazz 88. I'm your host, Danny Sigelman. We are headed towards the top of the hour. And Jazz at MPS tonight features student performers from PIM Arts High School. It's a really good one. They get into some doom metal territory. Do stay tuned for that. Do stay tuned for another track here from drummer-composer Abinit Barhanu. It's called My Father. It's on Minnesota Jazz Tracks on Jazz 88. Have a great night.

0: I'm Judy Carmichael. On my show, Jazz Inspired, I talk with... I'm Judy Carmichael. On my show, Jazz Inspired, I talk with creative artists who love jazz. I'm Judy Carmichael. On my show, Jazz Inspired, I talk with creative artists who love jazz. This week, we celebrate guitarist Gene Bertoncini, who died August 29th. I'm Judy Carmichael. On my show, Jazz Inspired, I talk with creative artists who love jazz. This week, we celebrate guitarist Gene Bertoncini, who died August 29th. I'm Judy Carmichael. On my show, Jazz Inspired, I talk with creative artists who love jazz. This week, we celebrate guitarist Gene Bertoncini, who died August 29th. I'm Judy Carmichael. On my show, Jazz Inspired, I talk with creative artists who love jazz. This week, we celebrate guitarist Gene Bertoncini, who died August 29th. I'm Judy Carmichael. On my show, Jazz Inspired, I talk with creative artists who love jazz. This week, we celebrate guitarist Gene Bertoncini, who died August 29th. I'm Judy Carmichael. On my show, Jazz Inspired, I talk with creative artists who love jazz. This week, we celebrate guitarist Gene Bertoncini, who died August 29th. I'm Judy Carmichael. On my show, Jazz Inspired, I talk with creative artists who love jazz. This week, we celebrate guitarist Gene Bertoncini, who died August 29th. Gene was loved as much...
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0: Good evening. You are tuned in to Jazz 88. Time for a roads and weather update. In St. Louis Park, the right lane is closed for road work on South 100, starting at West 36th Street. In Ramsey, West Highway 10 has the one lane closed at Ramsey Boulevard for a MnDOT construction project. And in Minneapolis, the ramp from East 94 to Riverside is partially blocked for MnDOT work. Showers and thunderstorms tonight. Cloudy skies, a low around 57 degrees for the overnight tonight. Wind gusts as high as 30 miles an hour. Rainfall between a tenth and a quarter of an inch tonight. Sunny skies on the way tomorrow, a high near 71 for Taco Tuesday. It's Monday night on Jazz 88, coming up at 9 o'clock. Jazz at MPS presents student performers from Pym Arts High School, recorded live at the Ice House in Minneapolis. Rounding out your Monday night, Jazz Inspired with Judy Carmichael. 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
0: It's Monday night, it is 9 o'clock, and it is time once again for Jazz at MPS on Jazz 88. Jazz at MPS presents student performers from the Minneapolis Public Schools, recorded live in concert and in Jazz 88 Studio 1. 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This concert features student musicians who have been learning music from many styles, including jazz, rock, singer-songwriters, as well as original compositions. Pym Arts High School is based in Eden Prairie, Minnesota. 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Enjoy the show!

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0: Sorry.
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Is that Fath? Fath. My bad. Sorry. Bianca Fath, who's going to sing the great jazz standard "My Funny Valentine." Just shortly after Valentine's Day. Here we go.

How about another hand for Bianca on the vocals? Thank you. So this is the point, this is our last song for Jazz Ensemble, which means if you are in ensemble explorations, this is a great time to get what you need ready, because you're performing after this song. So thank you to those folks for getting ready. This last one is a great Thelonious Monk song called Blue Monk. It's a blues, and a lot of people are going to improvise on this one. I'm so proud of all these students. How about another hand for the awesome musicians in this group? Great. Thank you all so much for being here tonight. We're really, really glad you're here. So here's Blue Monk in just a second.

0: 책임을 내가 축제에 나오신 걸 많이
1: 생각해요.
0: Okay.
2: How's everyone doing tonight? Ooh, big house, huh? Jazz ensemble was really good, huh? You got any Lofi fans in here? Oh yeah. So we're gonna be playing From the Start first. Just setting up first, yeah?

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Okay, this next song we're doing is called A Long December by Counting Crows.

0: Pat knows that harvest can mean a lot of time alone with your thoughts while running a combine, tractor, or semi. 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
1: 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And the Pym Arts High School Instrumental Music Program Spring Music Concert. 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

0: Hello. How are we doing tonight? All right. This is the song we wrote with this group of folks. It's called Fields. It's got a nice vibe, I'd say. Are we set?
1: Just about.
2: How set is everybody?
0: I'm set.
1: Everybody's set.
2: Okay.
1: Yeah.

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2: 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And if you're like me, you like to shake things up a little bit and throw a little spice into your jazz. 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
3: 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Time for a roads and weather update. In St. Louis Park, the right lane is closed for road work on South 100, starting at West 36th Street. In Ramsey, West Highway 10 has the one lane closed at Ramsey Boulevard for a MnDOT construction project. And in Minneapolis, the ramp from East 94 to Riverside is partially blocked for MnDOT work. Showers and thunderstorms tonight. Cloudy skies, a low around 57 degrees for the overnight tonight. Wind gusts as high as 30 miles an hour. Rainfall between a tenth and a quarter of an inch tonight. Sunny skies on the way tomorrow. A high near 71 for Taco Tuesday. 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Rounding out your Monday night, Jazz Inspired with Judy Carmichael. Tonight on Jazz Inspired, Judy revisits a chat with the late guitarist Gene Bortoncini, who recently passed on August 29th at age 89. Judy Carmichael's Jazz Inspired on Jazz 88.
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4: Singer-songwriter, pianist Nicole Zoraitis has a big heart and a big voice to match. She leans into both to spread her love and art around, always hoping to make the world a better place. Whether rescuing and fostering dogs, using her social media to teach and inspire others, or singing in a way that draws her audience into the deeper meaning of a song. Nicole first appeared on Jazz Inspired to discuss her CD, How Love Begins, which went on to win a Grammy for Best Jazz Vocal Album. She won a second Grammy the following year, along with her husband, drummer Dan Pugach, for Best Large Jazz Ensemble Recording. Today we revisit my November 2025 conversation with Nicole about her first live recording, Live at Vic's Las Vegas, which received two Grammy nominations. I was curious how this recognition has changed her life and what she's discovered from the experience. I'm Judy Carmichael, and this is Jazz Inspired.

0: It's so exciting to have you back on the show. I have to just say this up front, because when you were here before, we instantly fell in love. And this was before you'd won like 20,000 Grammys. And I am so excited. I feel a bit like Barbie, stereotypic Barbie, when she thought that all the problems of women were over now, because she knew that there was feminism. She was somehow thinking everything was great. And I now know that since you have all these Grammys, that your life is so simple and that gigs are just coming in a pile and everything's changed. I just have to say that because I know people think that sort of thing, you know, and you and I know that it continues to be a slog, but
1: yes,
0: I will say that it's very, very, very exciting to have seen everything that has happened and as that you have happened to it, that what's gone on. So I'm excited to talk about that. But right now, this blues on this CD just knocked me out, because I feel I'm really fangirling you. It's a little embarrassing. I'm gushing.
1: But well, I would do the same if I was hosted you. So.
0: Well, I feel like that there's lots of people who love the blues, obviously, and sing it really, really well. But you have all of that guts of the great blues singers, but you really do take it in that recovering opera singer way, which is illustrated well in this. So I want you to talk about the blues, how you love it, and how you kind of go off in your own way to take it in another way. It's like we think you already have us, and then you go even further. So talk about this and this track, because it's just wonderful.
1: Well, it's so great to be back. Wow, Judy. And then to think that, you know, 2 years ago, 2.5 years ago, you had me on the show before anything happened, and you were lifting me up and giving me so much confidence. And I remember how nervous I was to get onto your show. I was like, I can't believe I'm going to have an interview with Judy. This is crazy. And then I was shaking in my boots before the interview, and now we're buddies. It's just a beautiful little circle. So thank you again for having me.
0: Thank you.

0: he said, and what comes before the blues? A spiritual. And he said, you need to learn spirituals, then you can sing the blues, and then you can sing jazz. And it's not an appropriation, it's a respect. And that really sunk into my bones. And as I grew as a musician, I noticed that a lot of jazz musicians would shy from the blues because they're like, oh, it's only 3, 4, 5 chords, yada, yada. But I would challenge them and say, you're just afraid to live in that space where you're coming from an emotional and deep connection to the music as opposed to an intellectual show-off machismo version. So that's kind of how I became. I sing a blues every show, different blueses. And the mojo working, I just love it. It's Ann Cole lyrics. And I consider myself a little witchy. A good witch, a good witch.
1: Yeah. I love that, though. I love that you, how you put that, afraid to live in that. Because yeah. One of the things that I think is so great about the blues, because I resisted the blues for a long time, because I thought I'm a happy-go-lucky blonde girl from California. You know, is it going to be ridiculous for me to even play a blues? You know, is it going to... And... But that's what I find interesting, too, is to find the blues that works for you and how you can live in it authentically. Because if Blossom Dearie does the blues, I mean, with that voice and that look, it absolutely. Sort of, you know, gave me a thought, well, I can do a different take on it. So that's interesting.
0: It doesn't have to be sad, necessarily. I one of the exercises I do with my songwriting students is to write a blues. Just to learn about the form, but mostly to dive into that music and listen to the great artists like, you know, Bessie Smith, like Big Mama Thornton, and listen to those artists sing the blues. And then it's an easy stepping stone for songwriting because the rhyme scheme is, you know, say a line, repeat the line, and then rhyme the line to the first two lines. And then, you know, it's a great little stepping stone while also being learning about history.

0: Keon Harrell, Rachel Agron. Yeah, baby. Oh, I like the Tuesday crowd already.
1: I love what you've been posting, too. I was looking forward to talking to you about this. Your posts on social media for songwriters, that it's educational and inspiring, but in a way that definitely puts it on them, which I love. You are an advocate for not being passive, passively receiving this information, which is really great. I admire that.
2: That is so insightful. I didn't realize that I was doing that, but you're totally nailing it.
1: That's why I love it, because anybody can go on and on and on. And I've seen that. I saw somebody who was showing off something, and, you know, I'm competing with people that are playing piano with a chicken on their shoulder. And then people tell me to post, and I'm like, oh, God, I can't, you know. And she's got 2 billion followers or something. But your posts are really...

0: Really interesting. And the fact that you take that time to put it out there and say, go do the work, but you give them guidance. So speak to that. Is that something you've been doing? Maybe it's something I just discovered, but have you done that for a long time?
1: So I struggle with like numbers when it comes to followers. You know, it's that age old annoying thing where like they're like, oh, how many followers do you have? And so I realized
0: that. Oh, I know. Kill me now.
1: Yeah, truly. It just is. It's the bane of my existence. And I just started to post. I don't have a necessary brand, but when I have a thought and it feels like something someone would want to know, I'll make a little post about it. And they're quick because it's about making content. For me, it's about providing a service to the audience so that it's not just them looking at my page and going, oh, look, Nicole did something great. Wow, good for her. Wow, good for her. Wow, good for her. Oh, she has another show. Wow, good for her. It's instead like, what can I learn when I go to Nicole's page? Or will I get a laugh? Or will I feel inspired? And so that to me is when I started posting tidbits about songwriting, jokes, you know, singing.
0: Yeah, you're
1: technique.
0: Very funny on those things too.
1: If I was to actually put time and thought into it, I would do it at a much more organized level. But I don't have any organizational skills and I fly by the seat of my pants. And but I'm so glad that you noticed that and you like it.
0: Oh, absolutely. No, I love your saying that. I mean, I can get right to the bottom of this, that you're not an out of control narcissist like most of the people on social media. So you actually want to put something good into the world, which is one of the deep things that I love about you. And I want to tell you, when I heard All Stars Lead to You, I wrote a song about an actor I dated called No One Can Love You Like You. So
1: come on, we need to do a match.
0: When I heard this, I thought, of course she's thinking the same thing and just came at it in a different way. But talk about this too, because it's so wonderful.
1: I thought that it was going to be part of my studio album that comes out in July 2026 called The Devil I Knew, which, as you can see, that would maybe fit. But it was a little bit too jazzy. Like my studio record that I'm doing with Larry Klein is a little bit more, we're going to be a little cross genre with that. So I had this heavy swinger, but I wrote the song about multiple different narcissists that I've worked with in the music industry. Namely mansplainers. Namely mansplainers.
0: Yeah.
1: And the best part about it is that when I released it, I knew that all of them thought it was written about them. Because, you know, if you write a song about a narcissist, even if you didn't write it about them, they're probably thinking it's about them. It's the Carly Simon thing.
0: Right. Oh, yeah, exactly. And they're flattered. They're not smart enough to know that it's not a good thing.
1: Yeah, and I have people ask me, "Oh, is that about blank? Oh, is that about blank? Is that?" And I said, "It's a little bit of everything," because the last 2 years for me has been a learning curve of personality, not mine, of others, of dealing with other people's personalities and also other people's shortcomings and trying to learn how to deflect them in a way that's healthy. So that's what that song was. So when it got nominated for a Grammy, I died. I was like, no way.

0: singer-songwriter, pianist Nicole Giraitis on her song, All Stars Lead to You, from her CD, Live at Vic's Las Vegas. I'm Judy Carmichael, and this is Jazz Inspired. I wanted to ask, too, about the Vegas audience, because people think of Vegas as a very different thing. I've been there a million times. Growing up in California, and we would take trips and, you know, that kind of thing. So I've been there as a tourist when I was a kid with my family. And I actually flew out there to interview Penn Jillette when he started playing bass. So I did that. But any gigs I've had have been all private. So I have not at all experienced the kind of Vegas thing. Did it seem different? Did it seem like a typical jazz club? I know this was a unique situation because you were recording, but right. Talk about the vibe. Was it the same old vibe or was it different?
1: It was different because, well, the cool thing about Vic's Las Vegas is that it's a family-run establishment. So Sue and Paul Loudon are the owners, and Sue has Lithuanian heritage just like me. So my last name is Lithuanian, not Greek. She is Lithuanian heritage. So that's how we bonded. That's how I got into the Vic's family. And it's, you know, Sue and Paul own it. Then they had Chris booking it, their son. And then Chris's daughter works the front desk. You know, it's a beautiful family establishment. It's small. It's about 80 seats. And every night was filled. And people were super pumped because Sue and Paul are from Vegas. And they really wanted to do this for me. It was their gift to me.
0: No.
1: Was to, so they packed the place every day with friends, and somehow we got this record. You know, over 3 days we record. The first day we weren't able to keep most of it because, you know, there's so many things that can go wrong in a live recording.
0: and you're loosening up. You're getting used to it. Yeah.
1: Wow. Plus, we had all the special guests, you know, Keon Harold, Rachel Eckroth, Tom Scott, plus my quartet, Idan Marine, Sam Weber, Dan Pugach, and myself. And, you know, we're also navigating the personalities of all my buddies coming together and sitting on the same stage making music together.

0: 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I'm Judy Carmichael, and this is Jazz Inspired.
1: I'd had it for just under 2 years, but it was quickly becoming more expensive to maintain, so I thought instead of go through the hassle of trying to find someone to buy it, I would just donate it to Jazz 88. I've always thought that cruising around the Twin Cities is not quite the same without Jazz 88 in the background. My name is Andrew, I live in St. Paul, and I donated my 2004 Toyota Prius. 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
0: 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I'm talking with my guest, pianist-composer Tamir Hendelman, about his new duo CD with vocalist Tierney Sutton and the challenge singers have with Jobim's Waters of March. Tierney decided to finally memorize the lyric, and the difficulty of that endeavor inspired her to call it her Diane Nyad moment, referring to the long-distance swimmer who at 64 swam from Havana, Cuba to Key West, Florida. I love you telling me this because I'm a new singer, so I'm not attacking things like that. You know, I'm a storyteller and I'm not trying to do, you know, something like that. I'm doing Deed I Do.
3: Of course.
0: You know? So, for sure. But I just had Nina Clark, who's a fabulous British singer, say that she was terrible at list songs, which
3: is exactly
0: what you're talking about. And I thought, it never even occurred to me, but that's because I'd never sing a song like that, so I never had to deal with that. Yeah. But I love her Diane Nyad moment.
3: Well, you know, the other list song on this recording is Spring, Spring, Spring. And
0: now that is an amazing song. I didn't know that song. Right. So talk about this. This really I loved it.
3: Well, Johnny Mercer was Alan Bergman's mentor. And Alan, one day when Tierney told him that we're doing a spring CD, he asked her, have you ever heard of this Spring, Spring, Spring? And Alan and Marilyn were seated in their little study across from each other. And they were in their 90s. And she was having some memory issues and things like that. But as soon as they began ping-ponging back and forth the lyrics and the rhymes, which is an endless funny rhyme about all the animals of the forest and spring, spring, spring, you know, they knew it by heart. It was just like an encyclopedia of clever rhymes about animals.
0: Yeah. Yeah. I was also impressed with Tierney's really going low. You know, I was sort of singing along with her. I thought, I didn't know she could go down in my territory. Because it keeps jumping back and forth.
3: Yes.
0: It's very impressive. I loved it. I loved it.
3: Yeah.
4: The barnyard is busy in a regular tizzy. And the obvious reason is because of the season. My nature's lyrical in her yearly miracle. Spring, spring, spring. Oh, the henfolk are hatching while their menfolk are scratching to ensure the survival of each brand new arrival. Each nest is twittering.

clothes off together. Sun's getting shiner, need a spotlight, the finery in spring, spring, spring. To itself, each amoeba softly glows, octoliba, and the

0: Elizabeth.
1: You sent me one of my all-time favorite recordings, Here's to Life, because whenever I need something to bring me home, I call it. I talked to Mike Renzi. I don't know if you ever knew Mike Renzi, the great piano player who's Tony's accompanist and all these things. And I'm fascinated, obviously, by inspiration, but also by people who can play so differently that have the same inspirations. It's interesting what inspires people and what we all do with that information. Yes. And so he and I were talking during the pandemic. We called each other every week to sort of keep each other. What are you working on? What are you working on? You know, that thing. Yeah. And we're both huge fans, or he was, the late Mike Renzi, of the Jobim Sinatra, because I would talk about something that just sort of put me in the right mood. Right. But also Here's to Life, because I think of this as kind of Shirley's answer to Frank's I did it my way, you know, which is really macho and no matter what, man, I'm a man and I did it my way. And hers is this sensual, beautiful, here's to life, no matter what. Mm-hmm. And this track, I was so pleased that this is one that touches you too. Oh. Talk about this.
2: Well, okay. One of the first vocalists who I performed with was a wonderful singer from the Boston area named Rebecca Paris. And she was a real Shirley Horn fan and Sarah fan. And I totally got the feeling of kind of savoring life, living life, and that really, really living those lyrics. You know, a lot of these lyrics of these songs are things that we can aspire to as people. If you live those life lessons and you really, you know, remember each person that you met and you, I mean, whatever these are very inspiring lyrics.
3: No complaints and no regrets. I still believe in chasing dreams and placing bets.

I had my share. I drank my fill. And even though I'm satisfied, I'm hungry still.

0: Shirley, I got to hear her at the Cine Grill at the Roosevelt Hotel in LA. Oh, what a performer. And the tempos, the slow tempos that she would do. There was a joke about Shirley. How does Shirley Horn count a ballad? And the answer is one and.
1: Yeah. Well, that's a real musician's joke.
0: But I mean, her flexibility with time, you know, it's like, Joao Gilberto also had that, you know, where his guitar rhythm was so on, but his rhythm was so laid back. It's like, you're already like three measures behind, but I know it's like Carmen McRae.
1: Oh, yeah.
0: Carmen McRae, another example of somebody that's really elastic with time. And I think Shirley, growing up where she did, I just think that she was really into some of the people that are really orchestral, like Earl Garner, like, you know, like those big, thick voicings. And that's so delicious. It's like Ravel up there, 11s with those upper triads. And people don't really talk about that. But she had these beautiful two-handed voicings, and she would color. She even, there's a great album that I love that she did with Carmen McRae that was dedicated to you, was the name of the album. And it was Carmen's tribute to Sarah Vaughan. And she chose Shirley as the pianist.

0: A 1991 recording of Carmen McRae with Shirley Horn on piano, from Carmen's tribute to Sarah Vaughan. I'm Judy Carmichael, and this is Jazz Inspired. I got to hear Sarah Vaughan speaking of slow tempos. I knew Sarah, and she was a great friend. Wow. And I got to hear her play a lot. And I saw her a couple times with new piano players that she was sort of trying out. And her thing was to choose a agonizingly slow tempo.
1: I love that.
0: to see... what would happen?
1: That's good.
0: And it would be that kind of Shirley, you know, Shirley Horn tempo. And I watched some people crash and burn, you know, because it would be like, you know, the thing when Harold Jones was there and it's like he's lifting up to then like do the brushes, but the arm's still up in the air before it comes down. It's sort of like the one hand kind of thing. And people who can make that happen, though, like you say, it's... You're relaxed with it because they're relaxed with it.
1: Yeah.
0: That, you know, somebody like a Shirley Horn or a Sarah Vaughan, people who really love those tempos and can carry it off because it ain't
1: you
0: easy.
1: Know, yeah, you're right. It reminds me about a couple of things. One is that thing we didn't talk about is Shirley Horn's group to play those rubato ballad tempos where it really is. Every beat is a different length. And yet they made it feel so natural.
0: It's wonderful. Mm. This was so much fun and a killing piano solo on this, boy. I was really into this track.
1: Gosh.
0: I was like, whoa, you know, we're going wild here. This was really jumped out at me. So this, recording this and how you put this one together, because it was really fun.
1: Well, so during the pandemic, I started the online concert series every Saturday night, kind of Tamir from home. And we were all distance, of course, but then eventually I was like, well, I got to have some guests. So I brought in John Clayton. I brought in Terrell Stafford doing it online. I said, Tierney, why don't you come by? We'll wear masks, whatever we need to do, and let's start something. And this one person said, I'd like you guys to record It's Wonderful. And I'm not sure if the idea came from him or from Tierney, but it basically became something inspired by Count Basie, by Sammy Nestico, by Ella's arrangement. I think maybe it was Nelson Riddle. I'm trying to remember who it was that came up with that big band arrangement that she did where she has all these French lyrics, Smagnifique, all those things. And so we basically created a little two-person reduction of that. And we were about to record it, and we had only like a half an hour left. And Tierney had put her curling iron in my bathroom. Now, I don't really know much about curling irons. This thing was unplugged. I was like, let me just move this thing. And I'm like, ouch, this is really hot. So I'm putting my finger.
0: Oh my God.
1: So I'm putting my finger underwater. I'm like, I think we're going to be okay. Let's do a take. So we recorded.
0: Oh my God, it's hurting my hands in empathy.
1: I know.
0: This is awful.
1: So we did a take. And I'm like, Tierney, I think we almost got it. Let me cool my hand one more time and then we'll do the take.
0: Oh, no.
1: So the point is...
0: this is awful.
1: The point is my fingers are completely healed right now. Everything is totally fine. But it just shows you do whatever you need to do.

0: this has been a delight. Thank you so much. And thanks for this beautiful CD and making me think about spring. And we're here with all this positivity and the hope that you were talking and the beauty. I really loved meeting you. Thank you so much.
1: It was so wonderful. Really, really enjoyed it.
0: Thank you. You've been listening to my conversation with Tamir Hendelman. I hope you'll join me next time when I talk with another creative person about how jazz inspires their life and work. I'm Judy Carmichael, the host and producer of Jazz Inspired. My production engineer is Curtis Heidoff. 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The closing music is Old Fashioned Love from my CD Trio. I'm on piano with my Cashman on sax and Chris Flory on guitar. 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

0: 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Today we're revisiting my 2010 conversation with Gene Bertoncini, who passed away August 29th at the age of 89. I asked Gene about the people who inspired him throughout his career.
1: It's wonderful in life that there are a few people along the way that maybe say one thing to you that stays with you forever, or they teach you something that is so valuable. And you get these kicks in the butt,
0: yeah,
1: along the way that are just so important. If you look back on your life, you know.
0: It's interesting because so many times they don't even know they've done it.
1: Yeah, well, it's true. You don't either. I mean, you don't know how much you've influenced people just by what you do. This radio show,
0: mm-hmm.
1: Your performances, you are as a person. And how many people come back to you later on and say, you know, it meant so much to me that you said that or did that. Or
0: I think it's being connected again, the way you say that you care about people and you want to be involved with people,
1: yeah.
0: And you love people. And I love that message because I feel that everybody should be looking for inspiration and looking to inspire. We're fortunate because we're artists,
1: yeah.
0: Because that is our life, and we know that we can't keep playing without an active pursuit of inspiration because we'll get stagnant, we can't keep creating. But I think it's true for everybody.
1: Yeah.
0: They just don't have the constant reminders we do because it's what we do for a living.
1: Right.
0: And so I love that message. I love you saying that. And I also, with your playing, something that really stands out to me is when I listen to you, I want to say this in the right way. It doesn't sound like jazz or classical. It sounds like its own thing, as odd as that sounds. Because I know lots of people that are hugely influenced by classical music. People that play both, that go back and forth. But most of the time, I feel that's very obvious to me. And I'll think, okay, they're making reference to this classical piece, and this shows me that they've heard some classical music or something. It just stands out. It's like a person that has a new big vocabulary word and they work the sentence really hard so that they can stick that word in there.
1: Yeah.
0: But they haven't used it in a natural way. And I love that about your playing. And is that something that's just evolved or that you've been conscious of? It's one of the really wonderful things that I've always been a fan of your music.
1: Thanks, honey. I think it's something that definitely has evolved, and it also has evolved with the use of the different guitars.
0: About that.
1: I can go back to Chuck Wayne, and at some point in my studies with Chuck, he said, "Why don't you listen to this Julian Bream, this classical guitarist?" Chuck was into classical guitar as well, and so I got this record, and I put on this wonderful arrangement he did of the Pavane by Ravel, and I was a totally different, moved person. It just changed my life around completely. I decided to study the classical guitar, and I worked at it pretty hard with a couple of good teachers, and so the classical guitar, all of a sudden my world of music was bigger and bigger. And during that time as well, I was advised by a friend of mine, maybe you should to open up your whole emotional performance kind of thing. It might be good to take some singing lessons with a... I know a guy who was a little bit of a psychologist and a singing coach.
0: Oh, that's interesting. Good combination, yeah. Because people are so scared to sing right. Very often.
1: So I went to see I forgot his name, but it was years ago. And he puts a Puccini aria in front of me. He says, sing this.
0: You know? Oh, wow.
1: Are you kidding?
0: Start with something easy.
1: Che gelli da manin. So I started singing. I just never really got to be a great singer, but I think it did open up. I went to my first Puccini opera when I was then. So my world was getting bigger and bigger. I was so overwhelmed. I got a seat way up in the balcony. This was the old Met, you know. And I think Renata Tobaldi was singing. And I was so overwhelmed with the music. I had to get out of my seat so I could go back to everybody and just cry.
0: Oh, I love that.
1: I was like bawling. And sometimes that happens when I listen to La Bohème, some of those arias. They just never cease to do that to me. And which just verified my whole gift for music.
0: To have it affect you like that,
1: yeah,
0: is so beautiful.
1: I got to look into this.
0: I had that happen once. I was at a play at a musical that was really beautiful, and there was a moment for me that the acting, the lighting, the scenery, the music, everything came together in this moment, and I started crying. And the friend that was with me looked at me and said, it's not even a sad part. Why are you crying? I'll never forget it, because I thought, there's no explaining. There's no explaining.
1: You're crying because you have a gift.
0: Yeah. When you're moved, you're moved.
1: Yeah, it's a great gift.

0: So talk to me about Brazilian music. Now, musicians always, whenever you say Brazil, they always get all excited because there's something so special about that music. But you actually understand it and play it beautifully.
1: Pretty good.
0: Yeah, and it's not an easy thing to do.
1: You know, if you look at the sonogram of a pregnant Brazilian woman, there's a baby and a guitar in there. So we don't have a chance.
0: You know, I have always said not exactly that same thing, but I explain to people who haven't been to Brazil.
1: Yeah.
0: I say, when you go there, it's in their bones, and now we know it's in their uterus.
1: That's right. That's right.
0: That's what happens. So
1: that's
0: talk
1: true.
0: About that. They do seem to just grow up with this in their genes.
1: Yeah, and luckily I was studying the classical guitar, and just as the bossa nova hit in this country. So, I got a call actually from people with Ahmad Jamal. To do an album, and they said it was going to be sort of samba, Latin or Brazilian. So I just bought this record by João Gilberto, in which he had Corcovado on it, just solo guitar, and I listened to that over and over, and I just got his basic bossa nova beat down, and I went and did this album, and it worked out okay, and I subsequently got to be friendly with João. João used to borrow my guitar whenever he came and did concerts.
0: Oh, how wonderful.
1: And I just learned from listening. And I don't think there's a better source of bossa nova guitar playing than João for really the basic, beautiful, clear sound that he got and the care he took with that.
2: Bésame.

0: I'm Judy Carmichael, and this is Jazz Inspired. I'm talking with guitarist Gene Bertoncini about the Brazilian music Chorinho.
1: You know the song Tico Tico?
0: Yeah.
1: I think that's a Chorinho example.
0: Right.
1: It's all these notes, and it's really like, maybe it's an older.
0: They said it was sort of from the, when I was last there in Brazil, they were telling me that the early jazz tradition came to Brazil later, which is interesting because now we think of Brazilian right in there with all the jazz sensibility, but that some of the other countries in South America were listening to the early jazz and doing it, but they came to it a bit later. But they said that this, how did you pronounce it? Chorinho?
1: Chorinho.
0: Chorinho.
1: Well, I think there's a thing called choro, which is, I think, chorinho is a kind of a whatever. It's just
0: a little version.
1: Another way of saying it. But they're beautiful. They're technically difficult, and they just keep moving. The lines keep moving, and they're great to listen to.
0: Oh, they're really fun. It's sort of their version of jazz from the 30s or something.
1: Yeah, that's.

0: On this album, Luciana Sosa duos two. There's Luciana and Romero La Bamba, and they do La Chorino. Oh, I'd like to hear this right now.
1: I know, me too.

0: Talk to me about Barney Kessel.
1: Barney Kessel. Well, when I was much into the electric guitar, the days with Johnny Smith and Chuck Wayne.
0: Back when you were wearing a cowboy outfit.
1: That's right. I was really getting into the chops, and I wore out a record by Tal Farlow called The Artistry of Tal Farlow, who later became a great friend of mine, and his wife, Michelle. They were just great friends of mine. And I guess that was the biggest influence. I mean, I just listened to that thing every day, which is a great thing to do for a young student. Is if you listen to a thing enough, it becomes a part of you. If you listen enough where you can sing along with the lines, and it just becomes part of your arsenal, if I can say that word again. And so Tal was there, and then Barney Kessel was around at the same time, and they did these albums. They won the Metronome Poll, Downbeat Poll winners for the trio, Barney Kessel, Shelly Mann, and Ray Brown. They had this great, great trios. And Barney really made me believe that a guitar, bass, drum trio could be just as strong as the Oscar Peterson trio, which was a favorite of mine. I mean, every pianist loved OP. And so, but Barney made me feel like a guitar, bass, drum trio could be just as strong. And I just followed that mold for a while. I was just doing guitar, bass, drums and playing gigs around New York with that kind of thing. I did my first concert tours with guitar, bass, and drums and incorporate both guitars, nylon. And I just love the way he swinged.
0: To have swung.
1: Yes, right. That's right.

0: Talk about your project with Bill Charlap and Sean Smith.
1: Okay, they've been friends of mine for a long time. I first met Bill when he was just a youngster. He was Sandy Stewart, his mom, and his dad. I met his dad, Moose Charlap, and he was brought up right in the music world, Broadway. He learned he's got such respect for standards, and I got a teaching job for a while at SUNY Purchase in New York, and I used to go up there occasionally just to practice and get into country and practice. And every time I went up there, Bill was in a practice room. Every time, no matter what day it was, I saw this. You know, I used to see him just practicing all the time. And he's become a tremendous pianist,

0: repertoire. And we were brought together first when I put a little duo guitar and piano together for the Tavern on the Green, and it worked out great. And Bill was always respectful, and he wasn't like, you know, he always treated me with a lot of admiration or whatever. And I really liked that because he was such a great player himself. But I'm older, so I need that.
1: We all need that. We don't want a collaboration where the person comes in and steamrollers over us and doesn't miss it.
0: That's right. I got some originals, Gene. I hate that. No, thank you.
1: That's always that sort of a musician's joke. Listen to my original tunes. Yeah, original in quotes.
0: That's right. Anyway, Hank O'Neill at Carrascuro. I always work with Sean Smith. I love Sean's playing. And Sean always worked with Bill. They kind of grew up together. So we were put together on this jazz cruise, which was great. Did you ever do one of those on the Norway?
1: You know, I haven't. I've done a number of ships, but always the QE2 and QM2, that group, and never got to do that particular. Although once I did, now that I'm thinking about it, I did on the West Coast. I did one of those jazz things, and I loved it because you get to see all these other musicians. That's the big part of it.
0: Great.
1: You get to hang out with everybody.
0: For the music.
1: And they're there for the music. Yeah. It's great.
0: So we had a couple of meetings, and the guys just agreed to make me the leader, you know, because I was the old guy. You know.
1: Otherwise, you're not, folks. He's not that old. In fact, he's still wearing that cowboy outfit. It's a little unsettling.
0: Right.
1: Continue.
0: That's right. May I leave the room?
1: No. Yes, exactly. So you were the leader, but here you were afloat.
0: Yeah, and we had a few meetings as to how, and Sean and I had worked together before, and just kind of, Bill kind of included, and then he contributed some ideas, and it was just beautiful to put the music together and play it every night and record it every night. I remember... Whitney Balliet was on this particular trip, and he was just knocked out with the trio because he thought there was more happening than in some of the other groups.

0: I'm Judy Carmichael, and this is Jazz Inspired. I'm talking with guitarist Gene Bertoncini. I'm coming back to our architecture metaphor with all of this, in that the more one travels, and as musicians we've traveled a lot, I'm always fascinated when I will see where an architect got an idea. Very often, because if you're really looking, you see this. Everybody thinks that Pei did his pyramid in Paris, and that that little thing. And I can't remember the architect, but it was another Japanese architect, and I saw a building with a little pyramid in front of it, and it was built before
1: Pei had done his building. Think he got his idea from that?
0: Yeah. Wow. Well, he's living there in Japan, I assume he saw it too.
1: Oh, he's so great.
0: You'll see things like this, but it's beautiful. But my point is not that the thought isn't original. It's who gets these ideas and does something with them.
1: Right, exactly.
0: And you're hearing a lot of different things with a lot of the classical tunes that you combine with jazz pieces that other people don't hear. That is what makes them, to my ear, work, because they're seamless, because you're hearing how they relate and changing a tempo or an approach or a rhythm that makes them go together. And talk about that, especially your Jobim CD. Talk about that.
1: Yeah, well, it's really the fruit of having played some classical repertoire and getting the classical guitar into bossa nova in the whole thing. And I was able to combine that. And this was not at all forced, because the Chopin Prelude, this particular cut, is in fact How Insensitive.

0: Now, I get to ask you something that people ask me all the time, and I don't get to ask many people. Which do you prefer, playing solo or with a group?
1: I've been preferring playing solo a lot. You know why? Because that's the challenge. That's the big challenge.
0: I love playing with people.
1: I mean, I have a ball playing with people. I played a little gig the other day with saxophone and bass, and it was Bob Kindred and Dean Johnson, great players, and it was just a ball. I loved it. But to play my arrangements and to be able to improvise by myself, try to keep a good beat going and everything like that is, I have the whole orchestra in my hands. That's the way I feel. And while I try to do enough of a variety so that I maintain interest during a concert or something, even tell a few jokes, whatever. But it's not an ego thing, you know. It's just a feel it's a calling.
0: And it's a challenge to arrange a concert as a story too, because
1: I know
0: you think of it that way. I do
1: exactly,
0: too, that you have to not just think about the tunes.
1: Yeah.
0: They're little chapters, but in the evening, which is your novel,
1: your
0: whole evening has to have that beginning, middle, end, and take people on that journey, which you do with your new CD. Talk about that. That's been greatly received, not just by Judy Carmichael. Other people like it too, Gene.
1: Yeah, I think seven of them. No, but it's exactly that. I worked out these arrangements, a couple of Bill Evans tunes, a Puccini aria is on there, movie theme that I went to the movie, I went to the Puccini opera, I went to the, everything that's on an album I experienced in some way, personally. Quiet Now, I was, Denny Zeitlin's great pianist, I heard him on The Tonight Show many years ago, and the Jobim Olia Maria pieces played that with two guitars, and I always loved it. I found out later that Umir Diodato did this arrangement for two guitars for the movie that Jobim wrote the music to, and so I made that into a one guitar thing, and I just love the music so much. I play what I love, you know. Actually, I wait for something to call me. A song, right? You know, wait for a song to say this. I want you.
0: That's nice. No, it's an interesting phenomenon, because I know that there'll be tunes that I just love, and I'll think, I've got to play that, and it won't be right at all for me.
1: Mm.
0: And then I'll wait a few months. And it'll be right for me.
1: It'll be come around.
0: Yeah, isn't that interesting? Yeah. And it'll call to you in different ways, but it might not. The timing might be wrong.
1: That's right.
0: Don't you find that to be true?
1: Life, huh?
0: Yeah.
1: But that's true, and it's worth waiting for. And then anything that I've actually waited on like that and worked out, I wound up arranging, and I always come up with something that is, I feel, special. Like every tune on the Quiet Now album and the one before called Body and Soul. And everything I've recorded, I'm very proud of. The Jobim album, the ones with Bill, and the one I did an album with Roger Calloway and Michael as well. And the duo album with Mike, you know, all of the stuff I did with Mike as a duo was stuff that I worked out.
0: Mm-hmm.
1: And also that when Mike brought whatever he brought to it, it was just made it. Well, he brought so much to everything, you know, his fills, and so that was just great. So,
0: well, it's inspiring talking to you, and I'm so glad you took the time to do this, Gene. I've been a fan forever, and it's really been great.
1: I'm the lucky one.
0: No, thank you, dear. This is great. Thank you so much.
1: I'm touching her knee now.
0: Ha ha ha ha ha! Today we revisited my 2010 conversation with guitarist Gene Bertoncini, who passed away August 29th at the age of 89. I hope you'll join me here next time when I talk with another creative person about how jazz has inspired their life and work. I'm Judy Carmichael, the host and producer of Jazz Inspired. My production engineer is Curtis Heidoff. 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Our opening music was Airmail Special, and the mid-break music is a smooth one from my CD, High on Fats and Other Stuff. The closing music is Old Fashioned Love from my CD Trio. I'm on piano with Mike Hashem on sax and Chris Flory on guitar. 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

0: It's the middle of the week, and you're already weary, stressed out, and hungry. You need to feed your soul. So tune in to Soul Village on Jazz 88. 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
2: Good evening. 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Time for a roads and weather update. In St. Louis Park, the right lane is closed for road work on South 100, starting at West 36th Street. In Ramsey, West Highway 10 has the one lane closed at Ramsey Boulevard for a MnDOT construction project. And in Minneapolis, the ramp from East 94 to Riverside is partially blocked for MnDOT work. Showers and thunderstorms tonight. Cloudy skies, a low around 57 degrees for the overnight tonight. Wind gusts as high as 30 miles an hour. Rainfall between a tenth and a quarter of an inch tonight. Sunny skies on the way tomorrow. A high near 71 for Taco Tuesday.
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Bassman Clark Summers lends from this recording Intertwine. We heard his composition Second Guess, supported by Jeff Bradfield tenor, Chris Madsen tenor, Matt Gold guitar, and Dana Hall on drums. Thank you so much for joining me. So happy you tuned in. You're with D. Alexander. This is Jazz.

featuring during this hour some of Chicago's finest musicians. That was Ari Brown from his recording Venus, doing a phenomenal duo with his brother Kirk Brown on piano. Ari's on tenor. Oh, what a world we're living in. And before that, we heard the music of Miss Maggie Brown from her recording From My Window, beautiful rendition of Oscar Brown Jr.'s Summer in the City. Let's continue with phenomenal musicians from Chicago with Joel Ross from Who Are You? After

Chicago's own Marquise Hill from The Way We Play, Polka Dots and Moonbeams. You're with D. Alexander. This is Jazz.

Cahill Elzabar's Ritual Trio, the title track, Follow the Sun, the voice of Dwight Tribble. Before that, Malachi Thompson's, the title track from his recording, Blue Jazz with the Africa Brass Ensemble. Let's continue with the Chicago sound from Eight Bold Souls from the recording, Last Option with Pachinko.

0: the late, great George Freeman from Everybody Say Yeah with My Scenery. Thank you so much for joining me during this hour, celebrating the music of some of Chicago's finest musicians. You're with D. Alexander, and this is Jazz.
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The Chicago Soul Jazz Collective from the recording No Wind, No Rain with the Laughing Heart. Thank you for joining me. More great music coming your way. This is Jazz.

Miss Tammy McCann from the title track of her recording, Do I Move You? Featuring Fareed Hawk on guitar. And right before that, we heard from Ernest Dawkins, New Horizon Ensemble, 45 years of great black music, with his rendition of Misty. Let's continue with great musicians and music out of Chicago. Coming up, the music of vibraphonist Thaddeus Tookes from his recording, Let's Vibe. Let's take a listen to Fuchsia Feline.

The Metropolitan Jazz Octet, from the recording The Road to Your Place, with their rendition of Tad Dameron's Lady Bird. And you've heard this music right here with me, Dee Alexander. This is jazz.

Featuring the best in Chicago jazz, that's Mr. Stu Mendeman from his recording Woven Threads, with the voice Kurt Elling guest starring on his recording.

0: the lady, Dinah Washington from Finest Hour, West Side Baby. And right before that, John McLean, Easy Go. You're with D. Alexander. This is Jazz.
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0: Miles Davis, It Never Entered My Mind. Such a wonderful version of that song. Don't you agree? I really love his approach. The sound of the muted trumpet, it just gives me chills. Happy to be here with you. Hope you are well. I am fantastic. Got great music coming up for you. I'm really excited about it, and I hope that you like what I've selected just for you. So please stay with me as we take this journey together through this music. So sit back, relax, and enjoy. This is Jazz.
1: Oh, they say some people long ago were searching for a different

I said,

truth.

Dizzy Gillespie meets Phil Woods and his quintet. We heard the composition Loose Change, composed by Hal Galper, who's on piano, Steve Gilmore bass, Bill Goodwin drums, Tom Harrell trumpet, Dizzy, of course, on trumpet, and Phil Woods alto sax. Right before that, we heard from Dexter Gordon from Blue Dex. Dexter plays the blues. We heard his composition, The Panther. Started things out with a lady that I loved her voice. Another one of those ladies that influenced me, Miss Gloria Lynn from I'm Glad There Is You, with The Birth of the Blues with the Earl May Trio. Here's Joe Henderson from Ballads and Blues, Lazy Afternoon.

Recorded at Webster Hall, New York, November 11th, 1964. Joe Williams with the Frank Hunter Orchestra. Irby Green trombone, Hank Jones piano, Mondell Lowe guitar, Sandy Block bass, Mel Lewis drums, and Frank Hunter, the arranger and conductor. From the recording, Me and the Blues, the song is You. Absolutely beautiful. Yours is My Heart Alone. And before that, we heard from Chico Freeman and his quintet featuring Arthur Blythe, To Hear a Teardrop in the Rain. Here's Jimmy Smith from JimmySmith.com Blues. Here's a blues we can all identify with. Tuition Blues.

0: Jessica Williams on piano from And Then There's This, with Dave Captain on bass, Mel Brown on drums with Bimsha Swing. You've heard this music right here with me, D. Alexander, and this is Jazz.
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Down by the riverside. Joe Farnsworth leading the quartet there from his recording Time to Swing. Wynton Marsalis on trumpet, Joe on drums, Kenny Barron on piano, and Peter Washington on bass. A good way to get an hour of the great American music we call jazz underway. Hello, Dave Schwann here. We thank you so much for joining us. And if you're new to this music, we especially welcome you because you have so much to look forward to, and we hope you enjoy all that you hear. We hope things are going well for you and yours. And up next, drummer Lewis Nash and his quintet, recorded at Corey Weed's Cellar Jazz Club in 2011. This is from their recording called The Highest Mountain. A fine quintet here. Peter Washington on bass with Rene Rosnes on piano. Jimmy Green is on sax, and Jeremy Pelt is on trumpet. Here's Thelonious Monk's Aranel.

0: Thank you very much, ladies and gentlemen.
1: Louis Nash in the Quintet, live at Corey Weed's Cellar Jazz Club in Vancouver, British Columbia, in September of 2011. Thelonious Monk's tune, Aranel. That's from the recording called The Highest Mountain, with Louis on drums, Rennie Rossness on piano, Jeremy Pelt, sounding like he was playing a flugelhorn there. He plays trumpet and flugelhorn on this recording. Peter Washington, the bassist, Jimmy Green on sax. You're listening to Jazz with Dave Schwann, and from a live performance in Vancouver, British Columbia in 2011, we go back in time to 1958 to Chicago, a live performance at the Pershing Ballroom with Ahmad Jamal.

from January of 1958 at the Pershing Club or the Pershing Ballroom in Chicago, Ahmad Jamal and his trio with No Greater Love. From the classic Chess recording, Ahmad Jamal at the Pershing, But Not For Me. With Mr. Jamal on piano, Israel Crosby on bass, and Vernell Fournier on drums. Here is Ahmad Jamal once again, recorded in 2016.

the great Ahmad Jamal with one of his many compositions, this one called Because I Love You. That is from Ahmad Jamal's recording called Ballades or Ballads. You're listening to Jazz with Dave Schwann. Once again, our thanks for doing so, and please stay with us for a lot of great music ahead. And coming up in just a moment, pianist Emmett Cohen from his recording Uptown in Orbit. But first, here's Chico Hamilton.

Drummer Chico Hamilton from a 1962 recording, an album called Transfusion, and a quick take on Stella by Starlight. With Chico on drums, Gabor Szabo guitar, and Albert Stinson on bass. Here is Emmett Cohen and his trio featuring Russell Hall on bass and Kyle Poole on drums from their recording Uptown in Orbit, a tune called Spillin' the Tea.

A lot of different things going on in that tune called Spillin' the Tea from pianist Emmett Cohen. Different rhythms, different harmonies as the piece moves along. It's from Emmett's recording called Uptown in Orbit, featuring his trio, Russell Hall on bass, Kyle Poole on drums, and of course Emmett on the piano. You're listening to Jazz with Dave Schwann, and the Uptown Jazz Tentet is up next from their recording What's Next, a classic tune by Milt Jackson, SKJ.

Milt Jackson's tune SKJ. Very much a straight ahead blues from Milt Jackson, and done very well there by the Uptown Jazz Tentet, a Basie-like arrangement by the trombonist who we heard soloing, James Burton III. Also soloing, Clovis Nicholas on bass, getting us started, Adam Birnbaum on piano, and Aaron Kimmel on drums. The Uptown Jazz Tentet with SKJ. You're listening to Jazz with Dave Schwann, and up next, the Bill Charlap Trio from this terrific recording called Street of Dreams, and your host,

That's a tune by Kenny Burrell called Your Host. It's included on Street of Dreams, the great recording from the Bill Charlap Trio. Bill on piano, superbly accompanied by Peter Washington on bass and Kenny Washington on drums. 8 cuts on this recording, all of them just great. I'm happy to be your host. You're listening to Jazz with Dave Schwann. Again, our thanks for joining us. And up next, Michael Weiss, pianist Michael Weiss and his quartet from their recording Persistence. Eric Alexander is here on tenor, Paul Gill on bass, and Pete Van Ostrand on drums, with a tune by Fats Waller, a classic at that, Jitterbug Waltz.

0: Fats Waller's Jitterbug Waltz, done there by Michael Weiss and his quartet from the recording Persistence. Michael on piano, Eric Alexander tenor, Paul Gill bass, and Pete Fenostrand on drums.
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There is trumpeter and vocalist Benny Benack III with his tune called One of a Kind, and it opens up the CD of the same name. Benny there, trumpet and vocals, Emmett Cohen on piano, Alexander Claffey on bass, and Ulysses Owens Jr. on drums. Benny and Alexander collaborate on a CD called Good Spirits, which Alexander leads, and that is indeed full of good music also. Hello there. You're listening to Jazz. I'm Dave Schwann. Delighted to have you with us. We hope you can stay aboard because we have a lot of great music ahead. We thank you so much for joining us. Trumpeter Eric Jacobson is up next. This is from his recording called Discover, and I hear a rhapsody.

I Hear a Rhapsody. Trumpeter Eric Jacobson there from his CD called Discover, along with Jeff Bradfield on tenor sax, Bruce Barth piano, Dennis Carroll on bass, and George Flutis on drums. Here is trumpeter John Hasselbeck III from his recording Entrance. He's joined by Wayne Escoffery on sax on his tune called Rainey's Way.

John Hasselbeck III on trumpet with his tune called Rainey's Way from his recording Entrance. We heard Wayne Escoffrey there on sax, Tauber Gabel on piano, Lucas Curtis bass, and Jonathan Barber on drums. Here's a trio led by pianist David Hazeltine featuring Ron Carter on bass and Al Foster on drums from their recording The Time Is Now, the music of Duke Ellington.

The eternally beautiful music of Duke Ellington in very good hands there. In a sentimental mood, David Hazeltine at the piano, Ron Carter on bass, Al Foster on drums from their recording called The Time Is Now. And of course, the time is always now for jazz. The great American music we call jazz. Dave Schwann here. Thank you so much for joining us. Please stay with us for a lot of great music ahead. Here's pianist Jesus Chucho Valdez.

Piano virtuoso Jesus Chucho Valdez with Ah Jessica from Lucumi Piano Solo. Pianist Jeremy Montero is up next with a trio featuring Jay Anderson on bass and Louis Nash on drums, recorded at No Black Tie, the jazz club in the city of Kuala Lumpur. This recorded in May of 2018. Here is Monk in the Mountain.

A great trio there, led by pianist Jeremy Montero, with a tune called Monk in the Mountain. Jeremy at the piano, Jay Anderson on bass, Lewis Nash on drums. The CD is called Live at No Black Tie, Kuala Lumpur. No Black Tie being the jazz club in Kuala Lumpur. And they certainly had a great time there in May of 2018 when that set was recorded. 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

0: Guitarist Dave Stryker and the WDR Big Band, the big band based in Cologne, Germany. Bob Mentzer conducting with a Prince tune called When Doves Cry. That's from the recording called Blue Soul. Of course, Dave soloing there on guitar. On alto sax, Johann Herrlin. Hans Decker on drums.
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Christian Jacob on piano with a tune by trumpeter Carl Saunders called Complex Simplicity. It's from the CD New Jazz Standards Volume 5, the music of Carl Saunders. And along with Christian, Derek Olis on bass, Joe LaBarbera drums. You're listening to Jazz with Dave Schwann. Welcome on in. We're glad you're with us and stick around to enjoy the great American music we call jazz. The late, great Harold Mayburn is up next on piano from his recording Mayburn Plays Coltrane and an up-tempo version of Naima.

The late, great Harold Mayburn recorded live at Smoke in New York City in January of 2018. That's from the recording called Mayburn Plays Coltrane. We certainly did hear John Coltrane's music, Naima, one of his masterpieces. Harold on piano, Vincent Herring on alto, Eric Alexander on tenor, Steve Davis trombone, John Weber on bass, and Joe Farnsworth on drums. Vincent Herring played with another great pianist for some time, Cedar Walton. Here's Vincent and Cedar together on Cedar Walton's CD called The Bouncer and a tune called Underground Memoirs.

Music by the great Cedar Walton, called Underground Memoirs. It's from Cedar's recording, The Bouncer. Along with Cedar on piano, Vincent Herring on alto, Steve Turay there on trombone, David Williams the bassist, and Willie Jones III on drums. You're listening to Jazz with Dave Schwann and pianist Steve Millian up next from his recording, What I Meant to Say. Here's his tune called Open the Book.

Steve Millian at the piano with his tune called Open the Book from his recording What I Meant to Say, along with Steve Cardenas, guitar, John Sims on bass, and Ron Vincent on drums. We're so glad you've joined us. You're listening to Jazz with Dave Juan. We hope you can stay with us for a lot of great music ahead. Coming up in just a couple minutes, some classic stuff from Stanley Turrentine from the 1970s. But first, we have music for percussion from Michael Waldrop. This is from his recording Time Frames. Two drummers here, Michael and his friend Marco Georgievich, with a brief piece called Cuba.

Cuba, Michael Waldrop and Marco Georgievich, percussion from Time Frames. Here's Stanley Turrentine from his classic album Sugar, and John Coltrane's Impressions.

Stanley Turrentine, from his classic 1970s release called Sugar, and John Coltrane's impressions, along with Stanley on tenor, Billy Kay on drums, that was Butch Cornell on organ, George Benson on guitar, Freddie Hubbard trumpet, Ron Carter bass, and Richard Pablo Landrum, additional percussion on conga. And you're listening to Jazz with Dave Schwann, from music of John Coltrane to music of Thelonious Monk,

The one and only Thelonious Monk and his tune called Ask Me Now from the classic album Solo Monk that was released in the 1960s, the mid-1960s to be exact. And from Thelonious Monk to Miles Davis.

0: Miles from 1955. Sessions that made up the classic album Roundabout Midnight, his first album for Columbia, and Charlie Parker's tune, A Lucha. That's Miles in the first great quintet with Miles on trumpet, John Coltrane on tenor, Red Garland piano, Paul Chambers bass, Philly Joe Jones drums.
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When You Wish Upon a Star, from trombonist Sean Nelson's New London Big Band, that is New London, Connecticut. Social Hour is the name of the album, and it'll open this jazz hour for us. Hi, I'm John Hill. I'll be your host

That is vocalist Greta Matassa from her album Portrait, Pieces of Dreams. Darren Clendenin was the pianist, Clipper Anderson on bass, the drummer Mark Vester, and Alexei Nikolaev on saxophone. And we opened the set with saxophonist Steve Kaldestad. The album is called Live at Frankie's Jazz Club, and the song was A Few Miles from Memphis, a tune written by Memphis-born pianist Harold Mayburn. We heard Chris Gestrin there at the piano with Conrad Good on bass and Jesse Cahill on drums. Saxophonist Steve Kaldestad. We're listening to jazz. I'm John Hill. Pianist Chucho Valdez with La Campesina.

Subtitled Jazz Impressions of Russian Composers, the album is called Red Square Blue, featuring pianist Fred Hirsch as the arranger on a tune there by Scriabin called Etude Opus 8 Number 2, with Steve LaSpina on bass and Jeff Hirschfield on drums. That was preceded by vibist Harry Shepard from an album called Points of View, a tune written by the guitarist here, Steve Masakowski, called What It Was, with Marvin Smitty Smith on drums and Steve Bailey on bass. And we opened the set with vocalist Alan Harris from his album Kate's Soul Food, a hopeful song, One More Notch, Put Down Your Gun. We're listening to jazz.

0: You're listening to Jazz 88. I'm Patti Peterson with you. This is the morning show. Peter is off for the day, and it's my pleasure to be with you this morning. We've got some great music coming up in this first hour together. Django Reinhardt, Ezra Collective, Ahmad Jamal, all coming up after the news here on 88.5. And we've got news, traffic, weather, all coming up here on Jazz 88, the morning show. 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
1: With Emily Thomas. The United Nations has described an influx of refugees fleeing the escalating fighting in Yemen to Djibouti as unexpected after more than 2,000 crossed the Red Sea in 5 days. The UNICEF representative in Djibouti said half the new arrivals were children. Richard Kagoe reports from Nairobi.
2: Boats carrying refugees from Yemen are arriving in the city of Obok on Djibouti's Red Sea coast. Some were rescued by coast guards after running out of fuel during the 20-kilometer crossing from Yemen. Officials warn the numbers could rise if fighting continues, worsening a humanitarian crisis in Djibouti. The country already hosts tens of thousands of displaced people, including asylum seekers. Iran-allied Houthi rebels have seized Yemen's entire Red Sea coast after a fierce battle with government forces, tightening their hold on crucial shipping lanes.
1: Train travel across large parts of the Netherlands has ground to a standstill because of what authorities suspect are coordinated acts of sabotage. Services were most severely disrupted in the central and eastern parts of the country. A statement from the Dutch rail operator ProRail said tubes had been found attached to train tracks in multiple locations. It said no suspect or motive had been identified. ProRail has warned travellers to expect delays all day. Joke van der Kruisen speaks for ProRail.
3: Our priority is to ensure that these materials are cleared from the tracks as quickly as possible, that evidence is secured, and that we can resume train services there as soon as possible.
1: Ukraine's President Zelensky has warned that Russia is not ready for a deal that would protect their power infrastructure from attacks. Donald Trump said on Monday that both sides had promised to stop striking energy targets, a claim which appears to have come as a surprise to Kiev and Moscow. Our diplomatic correspondent James Landau is in Kiev.
4: What there is some kind of proposal doing the rounds. President Zelensky said in his overnight address that he welcomed what he called a strong proposal from the United States for some kind of pause on attacks on critical infrastructure. And he said Ukraine was in principle willing to de-escalate, but he said they would only do that if there was a very genuine and clear sign that Russia was ready to end the war. And he said at the moment there isn't such readiness. Here, not many people are holding their breath for some kind of pause in the fighting. The general expectation here is that Russia will seek to use this coming winter to put as much pressure as it can on Ukraine.
1: Humanitarian officials say around 20 million people are going hungry in Sudan as the war between the army and its rival paramilitary force drags into a fourth year. After a visit to the country, the head of the World Food Programme, Carl Scow, said Sudan remained the world's worst humanitarian crisis. He said 14 million people had been displaced. BBC News.
0: And here's the latest from the Jazz 88 newsroom. Bill Gates is warning technology companies and world leaders that they must act now to ensure artificial intelligence combats social inequities rather than deepening disparities. And his foundation is pledging $1 billion to improve that access. Microsoft co-founder made the appeal in the Gates Foundation annual Goalkeepers Report, which tracks progress on the development goals set by the United Nations to improve the quality of life by 2030. And Supreme Court rulings keep Minnesota mail voting rules in place. Their voting system will remain unchanged for the November election after the U.S. Supreme Court rejected the Trump administration's effort to impose new postal requirements. The proposed rules would have required states to provide voter lists and use specially approved envelopes and barcodes. Minnesota was among 24 states challenging the changes. Secretary of State Steve Simon says Minnesotans can continue voting by mail under the state's existing system. Absentee voting for November elections begins on Friday. Rising costs put pressure on Minnesota trucking companies, and the high diesel prices are putting more pressure on those trucking companies. But fuel isn't the only expense climbing. Minnesota Trucking Association President and CEO John Hosleden says that repair costs are up nearly 9%, driver benefits almost 7%, and tires more than 6%. Some carriers have reduced their fleets, merged, or left the industry altogether. Hosleden said that the impact is especially important in Greater Minneapolis, where nearly 67% of communities rely on trucks for virtually everything moving in and out. And in sports, Minnesota Twins allowed 7 runs in the final 2 innings and lost to the New York Yankees last night, 8-3 at Target Field. The Twins dipped to 70-80 on the season, while New York improved 87-63. Josh Bell homered for the Minnesota Twins, while Aaron Judge went deep for the Yanks. Game 2 of 3-game series is tonight at 6:40 p.m. first pitch. 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We'll be back in a moment with a look at the weather.
5: Hey, it's Yancey, music director here at Jazz 88. I'm inviting you to take a ride with me weekdays from 3 to 7 p.m. on the afternoon cruise. It's music for the moment, only on Jazz 88.
0: For today, we should expect some sunshine on high around 70 degrees. Clear for overnight tonight, dropping down to 49 degrees. More sunshine on Wednesday with 73 for the high. Could see a hint of showers on Wednesday night overnight. But for Thursday, partly sunny skies, 75 degrees. Currently, we've got a little bit of fog out there this morning. It's partly cloudy in the Twin Cities, 58 degrees. I'm Patty Peterson here at Jazz 88. I'll be with you till 10 a.m. And we'll get to some music right now. Here's Django Reinhardt and the beautiful song Dinah Washington made the vocal very famous. It's What a Difference a Day Makes on Listener Driven 88.5.

0: Django Reinhardt here on The Morning Show on Jazz 88. What a difference a day makes, and what a difference a day makes is for sure. We've got a nice forecast coming up today. If you're just tuning in, I'm Patty in for Peter. And we're going to get to traffic right now. We're going to open up with our RTMC. We're going to go head over to them and get the first morning traffic. Mike Larson is on. Mike, how are you?
1: Kind of a murky day today, but things are starting off all right. This is in Moundsview, 35W northbound 35W, right at Highway 10. We've got a two-car crash on the right shoulder, over on the right shoulder there. All lanes are open, moving well through here. This is in Savage. This is westbound Highway 13 at Quentin Avenue, and we've got a two-car crash on the right shoulder here as well, being assisted by a MnDOT first truck and a trooper here, so all lanes are open. We're starting off pretty well for a Monday morning. It's live from the Regional Transportation Management Center. We are Jazz 88 Traffic.
0: Right now, we've got a two-song set here, right from Ahmad Jamal. We're going to hear something from a disc that he put out, and I just had the year. It was 1989, a tribute album named after his hometown, Pittsburgh. And right now, the Ezra Collection. We've got something to start this morning. It is called Jubilee Feeling, right here on Jazz 88.

0: Ahmad Jamal on piano there with a 1988 tribute album to his hometown of Pittsburgh. It's the title track from the album. You're listening to The Morning Show here on Jazz 88. I'm Patty in for Peter. It's time for us to check traffic. We're going to go to Mike Larson for an update.
1: Yeah, this is up in Rogers. This is eastbound 94, just at Highway 101. We've got a single vehicle stalled, taking up the left shoulder here. So all lanes are open. The ramp is open as well. And still in Moundsview, this is southbound 35W at State Highway 10. We've got a vehicle on the right shoulder. There's a MnDOT First truck there, and it looks like they're fixing a flat tire. And unfortunately, that flat tire is on the traffic side of the vehicle. So if you're coming up on this, give them that right lane if you can. Give that right lane to them. There's nothing more frightening than fixing a flat tire with freeway traffic zooming by you. So if you're coming up on that on southbound 35W, move on over, give them that right lane, make them feel a little bit more secure while they're fixing that flat tire. Sunrise is coming at 6:52 this morning. It's drive time traffic on the 10s from Jazz 88, and we're live from MnDOT's RTMC.
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0: You're listening to The Morning Show, and I'm Patty Peterson with you. We've got great music coming up in the next hour. My gosh, really a great array of songs. For example, Julian Lage is on the way, along with June Christie. I don't hear enough of her. I love her voice. She's got the rasp, like yours truly. Kenny Burrell is on the way as well, and then Gregory Porter coming up right now. And if you're driving in your car and you're listening at 88.5 FM, I'd like to just remind you that you can stream this station as well, no matter where you are in the world. A quick reminder that the TuneIn app is one way you can do it. Just look for Jazz 88. Sometimes you have to add 0.5, but I even find it on the iTunes radio when I'm going out for a walk. I do take Jazz 88 with me everywhere. I listen all the time. And the other way is right on our website, where you can get to know us so much better while you're listening to the music, which is in real time, by the way. And that's at jazz88.fm. 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Just because you click it doesn't mean you have to become a member or find a way to support us. But I think you're going to want to, because if you love this music, like so many do, they want to see it stick around. All right, let's get to Gregory Porter and the Great Voices of Harlem, recorded in 2012, but not released until 2014. Here is one of my faves that he does. Gregory Porter, one of the finest jazz vocalists today, currently. Are you starting your day moaning? Well, Gregory's going to sing it to us.

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2: Okay. No one's really motoring on the freeways right now. Things are moving pretty well. We have in Rogers, westbound 94. We still have a vehicle that stalled on the eastbound 94, but on westbound 94, the ramp coming off of Highway 101, we've got a semi stalled on the right shoulder of that ramp. The ramp is still open. You can make it onto 94 in both directions, but the semi is there waiting for some assistance. We still have a vehicle in Savage on the right side of westbound Highway 13 at Quentin Avenue, but they're being assisted by a first truck as well here. MnDOT reminds you, we are in construction season, pretty heavily in construction season. If you're out driving around, you notice this. Road crews depend on you to stay alert and to move over so that they can work safely. So while you're on the roads, please eliminate all distractions so that we can get all this stuff done before the snow flies. It's Drive Time Traffic on the 10s from Jazz 88, and we're live from MnDOT's RTMC.
1: Taking a look at weather, if you're just joining Jazz 88 this morning, I'm Patty in for Peter. Mostly sunny for today with about 70 degrees, maybe a little bit warmer. But overnight, it will be clear and cool, right down to 49 degrees. Yes, we're saying those temperatures. Sunshine expected tomorrow, 73. A little bit warmer with sun on Thursday with 75 degrees. And currently 58 degrees. There was some good fog out there last hour when I was driving in. My gosh, 58 degrees, partly cloudy skies currently in the Twin Cities. And we've got some great things that are happening always at Jazz 88. And we want to just remind you that you can support Jazz 88, but you can also reap the benefits with the Jazz 88 digital member card. 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All right, we got some great music. June Christie's on the way, Julian Lage. But right now we're going to hear something from Kenny Burrell. Here's Yardbird Suite on Jazz 88.

0: June Christie here on The Morning Show on 88.5, swinging on nothing from big band specials. We're going to go check traffic with Mike Larson right now, though.
1: Yes, in Savage, this is westbound 13 at Quentin Avenue. Vehicle on the right shoulder has now been joined by a flatbed tow truck. They're working on this to get this cleared up. There's a trooper there with them. All lanes are open moving through here. We've got some construction happening during the day here. In Mendota Heights, northbound Highway 13 is reduced to some just the traffic lanes only. The shoulders are closed for some bridge maintenance operations. From 9 a.m. to 2:30 p.m. today. And in Robbinsdale, both ramps from southbound 101 to 57th and 59th Avenues are closed from 9 a.m. to 3 p.m. today. Drive time traffic on the 10s from Jazz 88, and we're live from MnDOT's RTMC.
0: Okay, coming up next, from the album Squint, we've got Julian Lage Music. Here's a song called Emily. It's a beautiful melody.

0: 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ASI's historic mansion transforms into a 1920s-esque destination for music clubs, dance floors, and speakeasy-style cocktail lounges. The night features several Twin Cities jazz bands, headlined by Naomi Uyama and her Handsome Devils, make and take crafts, swing dance lessons, and more in the Twin Cities' only castle. 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
1: For the next jazz night in America, we visit a city known for being a hotbed of jazz talent. No, I'm not talking about Philly or Houston or New Orleans. I'm talking about Hartford, Connecticut. We'll hear how the city went from a drive-through town to a destination for jazz education, thanks to alto saxophonist Jackie McLean and the people carrying on his legacy. That's next time on Jazz Night. I'm Christian McBride.
2: 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And you are listening to The Morning Show. I'm Patty Peterson with you. Great to be with you. And taking a look at weather, the rain is now gone, and it's going to be a wonderful day today. 70 to 72 degrees with some sunshine, cool and clear overnight tonight in the Twin Cities, 49 degrees for the overnight low. And then we have tomorrow a little bit warmer, definitely 72, 73, and maybe by Wednesday, 75 degrees, but sunshine for the next that I guess tomorrow is Wednesday, isn't it? A shout out and a happy birthday to my grandson today. I think he's turning 12. So Maverick, happy birthday to you. We've got some great music coming up right in the next music set. John Paulson Big Band, we've got something from that album, and Ella Fitzgerald and Louis Armstrong, always a fun way to start the day. As we sort of wind down from summer, we're going to be getting to a beautiful song all about summertime written by the Gershwins. But anyway, in the meantime, we've got stuff that we want to tell you about. It's so fun to be here at Jazz 88. We've got new merch, and I haven't really looked at it, picked it up, felt it, and I can't wait to do it. We've got Jazz 88 merch you buy for yourself or your favorite music lover. Jazz 88 knows you love to vibe with us, V-I-B-E. You can check it out now on our website, Vibin' with Jazz 88 merch, t-shirts, and there's crop tops and vintage styles and hoodies, and there's lots of different colors. 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Then you just click on that merch blog. Right now, we're going to get to traffic at 6:50. We're going to go to Mike Larson.
3: Yes, we're early on in the rush hour still, and things are looking very good on the freeways right now. I'm going to talk about some more maintenance that's happening in the South Metro. Northbound 169 is reduced to one lane between Bluff Drive and 145th Street West for some bridge maintenance. That's from 9 a.m. today till 2 p.m. MnDOT roadside mowing operations are underway still. Crews bring very heavy machinery very close to highway traffic. MnDOT reminds drivers to stay alert and give them plenty of space. And remember, you can hear the latest road report on demand with one touch at jazz88.fm. We're live from MnDOT's RTMC. We are Jazz 88 traffic.
2: All right, on the way, some music from John Paulson Big Band. But how about a little bit of Ella Fitzgerald along with Louis Armstrong and the song entitled Summer?

0: John Paulson, Big Band here on Jazz 88 from 5 years on. That is Dissin' That. Before that, from Porgy and Bess, Louis Armstrong and Ella Fitzgerald. Time to check traffic here on the morning show. We'll go to Mike Larson.
1: Yes, in Fridley, this is eastbound, westbound, 694 at East River Road, just after the ramp. We've got a van that's cleaning up some debris on the right side. There's a MnDOT First truck with them. Downtown Minneapolis is looking very good right now. Eastbound 94 between Plymouth going out into 394, showing some congestion, and 35W northbound coming into downtown Minneapolis, starting to show some congestion from Lake Street all the way in. Now, St. Paul, that's showing a lot more congestion right now. 94 and 35E are showing a lot of congestion all the way through the downtown area in St. Paul from Highway 10 all the way over to the 35E-94 split. It's drive time traffic on the 10s. From Jazz 88, we're live from MnDOT's RTMC.
0: 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We're a listener-supported service of the Minneapolis Public Schools. We have world news coming up around the corner. I'll come back with some national and regional news, as well as sports scores and the weather. 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
2: It's BBC News with Emily Thomas. The United Nations has described an influx of refugees fleeing the escalating fighting in Yemen to Djibouti as unexpected after more than 2,000 crossed the Red Sea in 5 days. The UNICEF representative in Djibouti said half the new arrivals were children. Richard Kagoe has more details.
3: They say that the children on arrival appear to be stressed. Also, at the same time, they appear to be very tired. But there's a sense of relief from them, the fact that they have been able to escape the war and successfully navigated the waters across the Red Sea. So currently what they're doing is they're doing registration, providing them with water, with food and other supplies.
2: Officials warn thousands more could arrive as fighting between Yemeni government forces and Iran-backed Houthi militias continues. The Houthis have seized Yemen's entire Red Sea coast, tightening their grip on shipping lanes crucial to the global economy. Train travel across large parts of the Netherlands has ground to a standstill because of what authorities suspect are coordinated acts of sabotage. Services were most severely disrupted in the central and eastern parts of the country. Anbara Sanatarajan has more details.
4: The Dutch train operator ProRail said tubes had been found attached to train tracks in multiple locations, mainly in rural areas. It said computer systems interpret that as an item on the track, as meaning that section is occupied even though there is no train. The system then turns all lights in that section red, meaning no trains can pass. It said no suspect or motive had been identified, but the National Police Unit was investigating. Major cities like Amsterdam and routes to the main international airport Schiphol were also affected.
2: Ukraine's President Zelensky has warned that Russia is not ready for a deal that would protect their power infrastructure from attacks. Donald Trump said on Monday that both sides had promised to stop striking energy targets, a claim which appears to have come as a surprise to Kiev and Moscow. The president of Lithuania, Gitanas Nausėda, says NATO fighter jets have shot down a drone that entered the country's airspace overnight. It's not yet clear where it originated. Here's Sarah Rainsford.
5: This comes at a nervous time for the region as Russia's war on Ukraine is escalating, as well as its hybrid attacks in multiple forms on Kyiv's closest allies. In previous drone incidents in the Baltic states and in Poland, experts have said they suspect Moscow is testing NATO reactions. On social media, Lithuania's president wrote that it was vital for the whole region to be ready as Russian aggression against Ukraine intensifies, as he put it. This is the second unidentified drone in the airspace here since Sunday, when one crossed Lithuania and entered the Russian exclave of Kaliningrad. It's still not clear who that one belonged to.
2: World News from the BBC.
0: Here's the latest from the Jazz 88 newsroom. The Supreme Court on Monday rejected President Donald Trump's bid to restrict mail ballots for the midterm elections, capping a flurry of last-minute legal action with voting already underway. The decision allows states to continue sending out mail ballots and under the same processes that they have used for years and have accounted for nearly a third of the votes cast. Elon Musk's artificial intelligence company XAI is making another attempt to block Minnesota's new AI nudification law. The company is asking the Eighth Circuit Court of Appeals to stop enforcement while its legal challenge continues. XAI argues that the law is unconstitutional. A federal judge earlier rejected the company's request for an injunction, allowing the law to remain in effect. Minnesota law prohibits technology platforms from allowing users to generate realistic sexualized images of identifiable people without their consent. Record high diesel prices putting more pressure on Minnesota trucking companies. Fuel isn't the only expense climbing. Minnesota Trucking Association President and CEO John Hosleden said that the repair costs are up nearly 9%, driver benefits almost 7%, tires more than 6%. Some carriers have reduced the fleets, merged, or left the industry altogether. Hosleden says that the impact is especially important in greater Minnesota, where nearly 67% of the communities rely on trucks for virtually everything moving in and out. Well, the Minnesota Vikings coach Kevin O'Connell is taking things day by day with injured quarterback Kyler Murray. O'Connell confirmed yesterday that Murray is in a concussion protocol after taking a big hit on Sunday's win over Green Bay Packers. Reserve Carson Wentz threw three touchdown passes and leading the Vikes to come from behind 39-22. That was the win over Green Bay on Sunday. This Sunday, game kicks off at noon in the Windy City. And one more, Minnesota Lynx returning to practice floor yesterday. They'll be back in game action by Friday night. League took time off so that the players could take part in the FIBA World Cup, F-I-B-A, and that's which the United States won. Lynx look to snap the two-game skid when they host the New York Liberty at Target Center coming up Friday. Tip-off at 6:30 p.m. We'll be back in a moment. Take a look at the weather here on Jazz 88.
6: On the next Jazz Night in America, we visit the city of Hartford, Connecticut. We'll hear how it went from a drive-through town to a destination for jazz education, thanks to alto saxophonist Jackie McLean. That's next time on Jazz Night. I'm Christian McBride.
0: Tonight at 7. Well, I know that voice. Hey, it's 61 degrees currently in our Twin Cities here at 7:07 in the morning, Tuesday, September 15th. Sunshine is expected today, 70 degrees overnight, cool and clear, 49 degrees. More sunshine tomorrow and the next day, 73 for tomorrow. And we could see Thursday, high right around 75 with more sunshine. Just a hint of rain in our forecast for tomorrow night and again on Thursday night. But again, fair skies, 61 degrees. This is the morning show. I'm Patty Peterson. Here's some music from Laura's Alexandria. This is a song called Night Song on Jazz 88.

0: Westbound 694 showing some congestion, quite a bit of congestion through here if you're heading up in that direction. And let's see here. Downtown Minneapolis is gaining a bit more traffic through here now, so be prepared for this. It's early on in the rush hour. People are trying to get to work, so take your time. Everyone's going to get there safe. It's Drive Time Traffic on the 10s from Jazz 88. We're live from MnDOT's RTMC.
1: Bobby Hutcherson is on the way, but right now let's hear from Count Basie. Basie, straight ahead. Here's a song called Hey Burner on Jazz 88.

0: The song is called Chan's Song here on Jazz 88, released on his Skyline album in 1999. Beautiful vibes, don't you think? I'm Patty Peterson. Let's check some traffic this morning. Mike Larson's going to fill us in.
1: Yes, in Newport, this is the ramp from Glen Road onto northbound Highway 61. Right at that ramp, we've got the apex of that ramp. We've got a two-car crash over on the right shoulder in the apex there. So all lanes are open. The ramp is open through here as well. This is in St. Paul from Randolph Avenue down straight through West St. Paul and into Mendota on Highway 62. This is 35E is showing a lot of congestion in both directions through here. So be prepared for this. We're starting to get a little bit more traffic out on the freeways now. People heading off to work. It's drive time traffic on the 10s from Jazz 88, and we're live from MnDOT's RTMC.
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0: We've got music from Ron Carter coming up right after that. We've got something from MN90, and they're going to be telling us a little bit about a very interesting hoax right here in the Twin Cities, and it is something at St. Anthony, Maine in Minneapolis, and in 1866 to 67, they talk about this particular excavation and hoax that's coming up after this next song. But Ron Carter, great bassist. Maestro, he likes to be called. And this is Duke Pearson. This is a song entitled Blues for DP and Ron Carter from the album The Bass and I. This is Jazz 88.

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1: Buried in the sandstone near Minneapolis's Pillsbury Mill lies one of America's most absurd hoaxes, Nesmith Cave. The tunnel, complete with a spiral staircase of 123 steps, iron and copper tools, a sarcophagus, and an altar, was all fake, but it still fooled the nation. In the 1860s, a fictional man named Reuben Nesmith claimed to have uncovered a hidden world while digging a root cellar near St. Anthony, Maine. He described a trapdoor leading to a labyrinth under the city, where explorers found goblin knickknacks, a skeleton head, and even the remains of a giant serpent. The story spread like wildfire when newspapers across the country published columns about this so-called lost civilization. The rumors of Nesmith Cave were eventually debunked, but its legend lives on. The hoax is a humbling example of how easily a lie, once printed, can spread across the nation, leaving behind only a trail of tall tales.
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3: It's in Newport we're looking at right now. Northbound 61, the ramp from Glen Road onto northbound 61. We have a couple vehicles on the right shoulder here waiting for a tow truck, I believe. The ramp is open. All lanes are open. This has got things backed up, packed past 65th Street, however. And in downtown St. Paul, westbound 94 at Wabasha Street, we had a two-car crash in the center lane. Now, they've moved over to the left shoulder at this point. We have people out of their vehicles comparing notes. There is some debris in that center lane that some people are swerving around, so be careful coming through here. Things are slowing down through downtown St. Paul. We're live from the RTMC. We are Jazz 88 Traffic.
2: 7:32, quick look at our weather. If you're just tuning in, we got some sunshine expected today. 70 degrees, clear tonight and 49. Just a little bit warmer tomorrow with 73 and sunshine. And Thursday says sun and 75. Loving that. Okay, I was ready for fall. 61 degrees currently in the Twin Cities. I'm Patty Peterson in for Peter Solomon this morning. And we got some great music coming up in this next set. Let's see. We've got the Irreversible Entanglements. This is the music set that I have to really be careful of my diction. The Irreversible Entanglements. All right, we got something from them. And then the Wild Chupatulas. Am I saying that right, do you think? Anyway, we're going to start out with that one. It's a song that's entitled Hey Mama, and I pulled it up because I'd never seen that word before. It's a classic New Orleans funk Mardi Gras Indian song released by the Wild Chupatulas. I think I'm saying it right. Self-titled album, 1976, and the producers, Alan Toussaint and Marshall Horn. This is Jazz 88.

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1: You're listening to Jazz 88, and this is Irreversible Entanglements, American Free Jazz Collective. They were formed in 2015, and they improvise quintets of, they did the vocalist Kameh Awewa, and she is also known as Moore Mother, drummer Chester Holmes, trumpeter Achilles Navarro, saxophonist Kira Naringa, bassist Luke Stewart. And it's been celebrated among the best in new music by things like The Wire. Let's check traffic right now, though. We're going to go to Mike Larson for an update.
2: Downtown St. Paul right now, westbound 94 at Wabasha. We've got a two-car crash with a trooper there lending a hand. They're on the left shoulder at this point. The debris has been cleaned up, so all lanes are moving well, but moving slowly through here. Now, this is in Centerville, southbound 35E. This is the ramp coming off of Main Street. We've got a multi-car crash here that's taken up the entire highway here. Single file traffic getting by on the right shoulder through here. And this has got traffic backed up all the way to La Crosse Drive at this point. It's drive time traffic on the 10s from Jazz 88. And we're live from MnDOT's RTMC.
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0: 1964, Illinois Jacquet, and that is Lester Leaps In From Desert Winds. 1964, wow. And joining in, Kenny Burrell on electric guitar, Tommy Flanagan on the piano, Wendell Marshall, double bass, Ray Lucas, drums, Willie Rodriguez on the congas and percussion. You're listening to 88.5. I'm Patty Peterson in for Peter Solomon. Wow, that was a lot of peas. Oh, man. Let's go check on what's going on with the traffic. We'll go to Mike Larson.
1: Okay.
0: Okay, Patty Peterson says take it away.
1: Patty Peterson says take it away, so yes. I will. In Centerville, this is still the biggest thing on the freeways right now. Southbound 35E at West Cedar Street. We've got a multi-car crash that is blocking all lanes here. Single-file traffic getting by on the right shoulder here. This has got backups all the way to Main Street at this point. In Osseo, this is westbound 610 at Zane Avenue. We've got a two-car crash on the right shoulder there. All lanes are open. Burnsville, westbound Highway 13 at 126th Street. They are driving away as we speak. That's all cleared up. That's great. This is in Bloomington, westbound 494 at Portland Avenue. We've got a two-car crash, it looks like, taking up the right lane and the right shoulder. Two lanes getting by on the left side through here. This is backed up for about a mile or so. We're live from the Regional Transportation Management Center. We are Jazz 88 Traffic.
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3: 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And if you're like me, you like to shake things up a little bit and throw a little spice into your jazz. I'm talking a little bit of funk, a little bit of soul, maybe some blues, maybe a little fusion. 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
0: Got a song coming up right now, taking us to the top of the hour. I don't know that we'll get to two, actually. But if we do, we have a little bit of Artemis. But Melvin Sparks, this is a fun tune. This is from an album that came out in 2002 called What You Hear Is What You Get. And it's a song that's, you can sing along to it. No matter what kind of music you're like, you have heard this song at some point. Now, I want to tell you about Melvin Sparks, though. He was an American soul, jazz, hard bop, blues guitarist, okay? And he was celebrated as a pioneer in the 60s and the 70s with an organ groove sound. But he was also his signature blend of bebop, sophistication, mixed with gritty blues, and he was doing some really great lightning-fast solos and infectious rhythmic grooves. So that's what we got. When you listen to the music of Melvin Sparks, that's what you got. And anyway, this one is called Money. That's What I Want.

0: That is Melvin Sparks here on Chaz 88. Money, that's what I want. Yes, who doesn't? What you hear is what you get. Yeah, play that, play that. All right, this is 88.5 KBEM FM Minneapolis, St. Paul, jazz88.fm on the web. We are a listener-supported service of the Minneapolis Public Schools. And right now, as we roll out of that, we are going to get to some traffic right now, find out what's happening on the roads. Mike Larson.
1: Yeah, we're in the teeth of the rush hour right now, for sure. That's the biggest thing out now is Centerville, southbound 35E at just at West Cedar Street. We got a multi-car crash and single-file traffic getting by on the right side through here. This is backed up past Main Street at this point. And in Bloomington, this is westbound 494 at Portland Avenue. We've got a two-car crash on the right shoulder here. We have all lanes open. No, the right lane is blocked. All other lanes are open at this point. It's drive-time traffic on the 10s from Jazz 88. We're live from MnDOT's RTMC.
0: Thank you, Mike. We're going to go to World News. I'll come back with regional and national news and an updated forecast.
2: BBC News with Emily Thomas. The United Nations has described an influx of refugees fleeing escalating fighting in Yemen to Djibouti as unexpected after more than 2,000 crossed the Red Sea in 5 days. The UNICEF representative there said half the new arrivals were children. Richard Kagoe says Djibouti is already hosting thousands of refugees from other countries.
3: These are largely displaced people from Eritrea, from Somalia, and also Ethiopia. And it also includes asylum seekers. And what they're saying is that they currently need about $3 million for them to be able to accommodate the current lot that has just arrived in Djibouti, and also those that are anticipated to be coming in the coming days. We listened to the UNICEF local representative in Djibouti speaking to the BBC earlier today, saying they're expecting anything between 5,000 to 10,000 new arrivals in the coming days if the fighting continues.
2: Train travel across large parts of the Netherlands has ground to a standstill because of what authorities suspect are coordinated acts of sabotage. Services were most severely disrupted in the centre and east of the country. The Dutch rail operator said tubes had been found attached to train tracks in multiple locations. Here's Anbaris Anetarajan.
4: ProRail said tubes had been found attached to train tracks in multiple locations, mainly in rural areas. It said computer systems interpret that as an item on the track, as meaning that section is occupied, meaning no trains can pass. It said no suspect or motive had been identified, but the National Police Unit was investigating. It is unclear whether the sabotage is linked to the government's budget being placed in Parliament in The Hague today.
2: China has urged the United States to stop preparing for war in space. It came hours after the US confirmed it had deployed a space weapon in Earth's orbit, the first such public acknowledgement from Washington. A foreign ministry spokesman warned against an arms race in outer space. Our defense correspondent is Jonathan Beale.
5: The use of space is very important for wars on the ground. But, you know, it's conceivable that in sometime in the future that to avoid destruction on Earth, that they will look at trying to. But you, even if you try to avoid destruction on Earth and take out a satellite, it's going to have an impact on Earth. And the other thing to say is if a satellite is destroyed, there are thousands of bits of debris just flying around in space that can take out other satellites and bring down other communication systems.
2: Denmark has accused Russia of firing two flares from a frigate towards a Danish military helicopter in the Baltic Sea without any warning. Moscow said the helicopter had performed what it called provocative actions. The Danish Foreign Ministry said its Air Force was simply photographing the Russian ship off its southeastern coast. BBC News.
0: Here's the latest from the Jazz 88 newsroom. Bill Gates is warning technology companies and world leaders that they must act now to ensure artificial intelligence combats social inequities rather than deepening disparities. And his foundation is pledging $1 billion to improve access. The Microsoft co-founder made the appeal in the Gates Foundation annual Goalkeepers report, which tracks progress on the development goals set by the United Nations to improve the quality of life by 2030. Rural ambulance service has reached a critical stage. Without more funding, more of these services may close. Senator Rob Kupak, DFL Moorhead, and Senator Grant Housechild, DFL Hermantown, toured with the EMS station in Barnesville on Monday. Kupak says the two main problems for rural ambulance service are staffing and federal Medicaid reimbursement. Kupak says that the state legislature needs to find more ways to fund rural ambulances. Last session, Kupak and Housechild had passed legislation to provide $30 million in emergency aid for rural ambulances. Today is National Voter Registration Day, and the man in charge of Minnesota elections is hitting the road. Minnesota Secretary of State Steve Simon will visit high schools and colleges in Lake and St. Louis counties to raise awareness for voter registration and elections. National Voter Registration Day was created in 2012 to encourage more people to get involved in the election process. More than 6.5 million citizens have registered to vote on this annual holiday. Simon currently serves as honorary co-chair of the National Voter Registration Day Steering Committee. Taking a look at sports, Minnesota Twins allowed 7 runs in the final 2 innings and lost to New York Yankees last night 8-3 at Target Field. Yankees clinched a playoff spot with a victory and came 2-3 game series. A game 2 of the 3 game series is tonight, and that first pitch at 6:40. The AAA Saints, St. Paul Saints, were off last night, but they're going to begin a 6-game series at Columbus tonight. This will be the final series of the season for St. Paul. First pitch is set for 5:35 p.m. tonight. And the University of Minnesota football team will return to practice today, hoping to bounce back from last weekend's 38-13 home loss to Mississippi State. Minnesota will host Akron this Saturday at 11 a.m. at Huntington Bank. Both teams are 1-1. And a shout out to a couple of the musicians I met from the band at the University of Minnesota. And I know Jackson is going to be at Huntington Bank tomorrow morning. Have a great time. This is Jazz Eddie A. I'll be back in just a moment with the take, and we will take a look at the weather.
6: On the next Jazz Night in America, we visit the city of Hartford, Connecticut. We'll hear how it went from a drive-through town to a destination for jazz education, thanks to alto saxophonist Jackie McLean. That's next time on Jazz Night. I'm Christian McBride.
0: Tonight at 7. I can't not say hello to Austin at the U of M as well, one of the other jazz musicians over there, and they love jazz. What can I say? They're listening probably right now. Errol Garner is going to be coming up here on 88.5, and then we're going to get to another traffic report with Mike Larson. But Errol Garner, one of my mom, Jeannie Arlen Peterson's favorites. When it came to playing piano, she loved to emulate his work. Here's a song entitled Where or When on The Morning Show on Jazz 88.

0: Oh boy, that was really fun. Errol Garner, Where or When? If you knew those lyrics, did you sing along? Well, it's 8:11. Let's get to traffic right now. Go to Mike Larson.
1: Yes, still up in Centerville, southbound 35E, single file on the right side through here.

0: at this point. 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
1: Thank you, Mike. We're going to continue on. We got some Donald Washington coming up, and he is the father of Kevin Washington, a fine drummer. But Donald Washington was also featured in our Minnesota Jazz Legends, and I believe his year was 2021. Here at Jazz 88, we look for the stories, the rich stories of the history of jazz here in our Twin Cities. We're going to hear something from him coming up, but right now let's do something from Sonny Rollins, a great tune, which I love, and it's Get Your Dancing Shoes On. It's called, we're going to hear Donald first, then we're going to get to Sonny Rollins. It's called St. Thomas with Sonny Rollins, but here's our message. What a wonderful world. This is Donald Washington.

0: You're listening to The Morning Show here on Jazz 88, and that's Sonny Rollins, St. Thomas, the name of that. And the album is called Saxophone Colossus. Playing along with it, that's Tommy Flanagan on the piano, Doug Watkins on the bass, Max Roach on the drums, tenor sax is Sonny Rollins. This album, let's see, I'm trying to see what, it was 58, I believe. This might have come out. Let's see. It was recorded monophonically in 1956. There you go. Jazz 88 is what you're listening to. This is The Morning Show. I'm in for Peter. My name is Patty Peterson. Checking traffic is the next item of business. We'll go to Mike Larson.
1: Yes, Indy. This is Maple Grove, southbound 494 at Bass Lake Road. We've got a couple vehicles on the right shoulder here. This is just after the entrance off the ramp. All lanes are open. The ramp is open as well. In St. Paul, this is westbound 94 at Johnson Parkway. We've got a two-car crash in the center lane here. There's a trooper there now, and actually one car left from this two-car crash, and there's a tow truck here working on this. So the center lane is blocked. We got two lanes on the right and two lanes on the left. Still the biggest thing on the freeway is Centerville, southbound 35E at West Cedar Street. We have single-file traffic getting by on the right side still through here. Multi-car crash that they're cleaning up. It's getting better, but it's going to take a little while longer here. It's drive time traffic on the 10s from Jazz 88, and we're live from MnDOT's RTMC.
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0: This is The Morning Show, and I just realized we've got some people celebrating birthdays, jazz people, and in jazz history, Cannonball Adderley is one of those people, born in 28, passed in 1975. He was a virtuoso alto saxophonist. He was from that hard bop era, and he was really known for his work with Miles Davis on Kind of Blue, and then he did a crossover hit called Mercy, Mercy, Mercy. So in celebration of his work, I thought it would be really fun if we just pulled a song from Cannonball Adderley, and I'm looking for the right one that is going to fit for us. How about his version of Waltz for Debbie? This is Jazz 88.

0: Waltz for Debbie, Cannonball Adderley on that one. And right now it's 8:30 here at Jazz 88. That means time to check traffic. We'll go to Mike Larson.
1: Yes, in Fridley, this is westbound 694 at the East River Road. We've got a two-car crash on the right shoulder. One of these vehicles is being put onto a tow truck. There's a trooper there. All lanes are open. Maple Grove, southbound 494, just after the Bass Lake Road exit. Two vehicles, on the right shoulder here. Pedestrians out of their cars, so be prepared for that. But all lanes are open. The ramp is open as well. And this is in St. Paul. Northbound 52, the apex of the ramp coming off of Plato Boulevard, just before the bridge there. We've got a couple cars on the right shoulder here as well, but the lanes are open, the ramp is open through this zone. We're live from the RTMC. We are Jazz 88 Traffic.
0: Thank you, Mike. And we've got some messages coming up right now, but a quick reminder that we have some beautiful weather in the next few days. As a matter of fact, we'll start with today, 70 degrees expected sunshine. For today, actually for the next several days, clear skies tonight, dropping down to 49 degrees. Then tomorrow, a bit warmer with 73 in the forecast with lots of sunshine. There's just a hint of rain in the forecast for Wednesday night, but it's going to be 58 degrees overnight on Wednesday night, Thursday. Even warmer yet with 75 degrees and sunshine as well. But 60 degrees, fair skies here in the Twin Cities. We'll be right back. We've got some Kurt Elling and Clifford Brown here on Jazz 88 right after this.
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0: Do you have a music event that you've been wanting to promote? Well, I've been telling people about this page because a lot of the artists will write to me and go, how do I go about advertising or getting on that Jazz 88 calendar? And now we've made it possible for you, if you have a music event that you want to promote, you can submit it on your own here at Jazz 88, right on our homepage. You just go for the live music calendar at Jazz 88. So you go to jazz88.fm. Then you scroll down to the latest blog posts, and there on the right is, in quotes, it says, submit your own event. It's right there. Any questions? All you have to do is reach out and email info@jazz88.fm. That Jazz 88 live music calendar is presented by Northrop, but it's really easy. Just get on it, and it walks you right through. It's very easy. All right, coming up, Clifford Brown with some Easy Living, but we've also got Kurt Elling, the other favorite male vocalist, and we've got something from his live in Chicago. If you play the Green Mill in Chicago, he has a habit of showing up, and I heard that he did when Ben Sidran was in town a couple weekends ago. Here's something called Don't Get Scared on Jazz 88.

day. Gotta ha ha ha ha every way. 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Remember what I said. Anyone so deadly, he would readily surrender his all. Well, I'm so sorry for him, the fellow, but he's better off dead. When your knees get to knocking and fists starts flocking, you better call your all, and if she's not around, you better pay a little call on sweet Georgia Brown and find out where to fall when the sun goes down. Just in case you get the troubles that you're down. You should be a scatterbrain singing in the rain, never feel the pain.

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0: Sorry to jump on you there, Mr. Manny. Oh, wow. That is the song that we just listened to prior to Manny telling us about that that calendar we have for musicians wanting to post an event. Clifford Brown with Easy Living. And a lot of people would say that that was something that they heard Billie Holiday sing. But he put that out on an album in 1953 called New Star on the Horizon. Kurt Elling and John Hendricks before that. And that was called Don't Get Started. Oh, Don't Get Scared. That was something that they did live in Chicago together. We're going to check traffic right now and go to Mike Larson here on Jazz 88.
2: Yeah, things are looking better on the freeways right now in St. Paul, northbound 35E at Maryland Avenue, just after the apex of the ramp from Maryland Avenue. We've got one vehicle on the right shoulder waiting for a tow truck. All lanes are open through here in Bloomington. Eastbound 494 at Penn Avenue. We've got a couple vehicles there as well, a Trooper and a MnDOT first truck there. All lanes are open as well through this section. St. Paul, this is northbound 52, just at the apex of the ramp coming off of Plato Boulevard onto 52. We still have a couple vehicles at the right shoulder here waiting on tow trucks at this point. The ramp is open as well as all lanes here as well. And this is in Lauderdale. This is northbound 280. Just coming up on Highway 36, we've got a couple vehicles on the left shoulder here, but all lanes are open. It's drive time traffic on the 10s from Jazz 88, and we're live from MnDOT's RTMC.
0: Well, on the way, we've got some music from Chet Baker. We also have Hank Crawford, Joe Farnsworth. That's coming up in this next music set, and we're going to get to that right now. Joe Farnsworth with City Sounds on 88.5.

0: Hank Crawford, Jimmy McGriff on that song called Jimmy's Groove here on Jazz 88. Time is 8:51. Time for traffic right now. We'll go to Mike Larson.
1: This is in St. Paul. This is northbound Highway 52. Just coming off of Plato Boulevard. Before you go over the bridge, we've got a couple vehicles on the right shoulder here. Now, there's a tow truck that just showed up to start taking one of these vehicles away. But the ramp is open. All lanes are open through here. And also in St. Paul, this is in Roseville, westbound 36. Right at Cleveland Avenue, we've got a two-car crash taking up the left shoulder and the left lane. So single file traffic getting by on the right side through here. The system's looking pretty good right now. We're getting ready for a beautiful day here in Minnesota. We're live from the RTMC. 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
4: Hi, my name is Lily, and I'm going into my senior year at South High. I just wrapped up my summer internship at Jazz 88, and I have learned so much throughout this experience with Jazz 88 and Step Up. I learned more about jazz history and culture, but I also developed communication and public speaking skills. 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My biggest skill that I'm going to take away from this internship is confidence. 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

0: Chet Baker here on 88.5, Round Midnight, that vocal version. Round Midnight, 1979, recorded in London. And it's his most notable studio performance of that jazz standard. Round Midnight, Chet Baker, once again. We are going to get to traffic coming up right now. Let's go to Mike Larson.
1: Yes, this is construction for the rest of the day here in the South Metro. Northbound 169 is reduced to one lane between Bluff Drive and 145th Street West for some bridge maintenance. That's from 9 a.m. to 2 p.m. today. Also in the North Metro, southbound Highway 101 is reduced to one lane between Highway 169 and County Road 42 for some daytime construction from 9 a.m. till 3 p.m. today. Jazz 88 keeps you in touch with major closures and delays at the top of the hour during the midday. We will return this afternoon starting at 3:30. I'm Michael Larson reporting for Jazz 88 Traffic.
0: Well, we've got one more hour to spend together. Thank you, Mike Larson. And this is 88.5 KBEM-FM Minneapolis, St. Paul, jazz88.fm on the web. We are a listener-supported service of the Minneapolis Public Schools. That means this public radio station is continuing on year after year because of folks like you who listen and want to keep this kind of music around. Our pleasure. We love to do it. And we love to help each other out when we need a day off, so I was really glad I could fill in this morning. We've got music coming up in the next hour from Karen Allison. We've also got some John Coltrane, some Lisa Rich, and I'm going to find something from Bobby Short as well. Today would have been his birthday, and we've got a couple songs in our library, and I'm going to go grab them while we go to world news coming up in just a moment. I'm going to come back and take a look at some U.S. news, also some regional news, and, of course, what's going on in sports. It's always fun to get to that. And we've got a great weather forecast the next few days. I'll come back and do that as well. 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
2: BBC News with Danielle Jałowiecka. The UN Refugee Agency says more than 100,000 people have been internally displaced by the renewed conflict in Yemen between the Iran-backed Houthis and the Saudi-supported government. Several thousand more have fled across the Bab el-Mandeb Strait to Djibouti in eastern Africa, where officials are warning of a humanitarian crisis. Richard Kagoe reports from Nairobi.
3: Boats carrying refugees from Yemen are arriving in the city of Obok on Djibouti's Red Sea coast. Some were rescued by coast guards after running out of fuel during the 20-kilometer crossing from Yemen. Officials warn the numbers could rise if fighting continues, worsening a humanitarian crisis in Djibouti. The country already hosts tens of thousands of displaced people, including asylum seekers. Iran-allied Houthi rebels have seized Yemen's entire Red Sea coast after fierce battle with government forces, tightening their hold on crucial shipping lanes.
2: Train services have been severely disrupted in parts of the Netherlands by what the authorities suspect are coordinated acts of sabotage. The railway operator ProRail said pipes had been attached to tracks in more than 20 locations, mainly in rural areas, triggering red signals that disrupted traffic. Later, fires erupted around midday in several places alongside highways, forcing authorities to close roads. The fires were caused by farmers who oppose government plans asking them to reduce nitrogen emissions. A farmers group said it was not responsible for the railway sabotage, but it couldn't rule out angry farmers acting individually. Lithuania's defence minister says the war in Ukraine appears to be spreading hours after NATO jets shot down a drone over Lithuanian airspace. Robertas Kaunas blamed the incident on Russia and said they may become more frequent if Moscow wasn't forced to negotiate for peace. The president of the European Commission, Ursula von der Leyen, has accused Russia of reckless and dangerous behaviour after a separate incident saw a Russian frigate fire two flares at a Danish military helicopter off the Danish coast. Meta says it's reviewed its procedure for reporting child safety cases in India after concerns were raised by a BBC investigation. Divya Arya reports from Delhi.
4: A Meta spokesperson told the BBC that it will now report child safety cases directly to India's Cybercrime Coordination Centre under the Home Ministry. Meta has previously routed them through US authorities. The move follows a BBCI investigation that found Instagram ads using terms such as rape video and child video, including an ad depicting a young girl in distress. The ads directed users to Telegram channels selling the material. Following the report, the Indian government summoned Meta officials and an inquiry was initiated.
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0: Here is the latest from the Jazz 88 newsroom. The Federal Reserve is widely expected to lift its short-term interest rate Wednesday for the first time in 3 years to fight stubbornly high inflation, a move that would put the central bank at odds with President Donald Trump's support for a cut. The quarter-point increase in the Fed's rate, currently about 3.6%, isn't guaranteed because the Fed chair Kevin Warsh doesn't provide the signals about next moves that Fed predecessors did. Still, most analysts and economists expect a hike after a speech 2 weeks ago at the Fed's annual conference in Jackson Hole, Wyoming, in which Warsh argued that the Fed had not achieved its goal of putting inflation in check. And looking at regional news, both major candidates for Minnesota governors say that the state's response to widespread fraud should result in firings. Republican Lisa DeMuth is calling for immediate dismissal of Assistant Education Commissioner Darren Court and Children, Youth and Families Deputy Commissioner Leah Montgomery. DFL candidate Amy Klobuchar says that the fraud should have been caught much earlier, and if elected, she would fire officials who were in charge and failed to stop it. Today is National Voter Registration Day, and the man in charge of Minnesota elections is hitting the road. Minnesota Secretary of State Steve Simon will visit high schools and colleges in Lake and St. Louis counties to raise awareness for voter registration and elections. National Voter Registration Day was created in 2012 to encourage more people to get involved in the election process. More than 6.5 million citizens have registered to vote on this annual holiday. Simon currently serves as the honorary chair of the National Voter Registration Day Steering Committee. Taking a look at sports, the Minnesota Twins allowed 7 runs in the final 2 innings and lost to the New York Yankees last night, 8-3. That was at Target Field. And the Yankees clinched a playoff spot with the victory, but Game 2 of the 3-game series is tonight with first pitch at 6:40. And then the Minnesota Vikings' Kevin O'Connell taking things day by day with injured quarterback Kyler Murray. O'Connell confirmed yesterday that Murray is in concussion protocol after taking a bit of a hit on Sunday's win over the Green Bay Packers. Reserve Carson Wentz threw 3 touchdown passes and leading the Vikes to come in from behind 39-22 and win over Green Bay on Sunday. This Sunday's game kicks off at noon in the Windy City. That's Jazz 88 for you, and we're going to take a quick look at what's going on with our weather. Looks as though it's going to be just beautiful these next few days. For today, the expected high around 70 degrees with sunshine. Clear and cool tonight with 49 degrees. Then on Wednesday, sunshine and 73. Finally, by Thursday, says partly sunny, high 75 degrees, and currently 60 degrees in our Twin Cities. And also, we're going to just take a quick look at what's happening out there on the roads. And I got to scroll up for that one. In Robbinsdale, both ramps from southbound 100 to 57th and 59th Avenues are closed from 9 a.m. to 3 p.m. today. And then in Mendota Heights, northbound Highway 13 reduced to traffic lanes only. Shoulders are closed between County Road 42 and Watchdeer Avenue. That's for bridge maintenance operations from 9 until 2:30 today. I'm Patty Peterson, in for Peter Solomon. Let's get on with the music from Bobby Short, who is experiencing a birthday. Happy heavenly birthday to Bobby Short. He was born in 26, passed in 2005. We're going to start out this program with Night and Day, but coming up in this half hour, Steve Davis, Karn Allison, John Coltrane, and Johnny Hartman with one of my all-time favorite songs. But let's go back to Bobby Short. Night and Day, right here on Listener Driven Jazz 88. This is The Morning Show.

That's music from Steve Davis here on Jazz 88. Steve Davis, Song for My Love. And it comes from an album in 2019 called Correlations. And we heard

0: heard before that, Night and Day from Bobby Short. On the way, Karen Allison, who's going to be at the Dakota Block Party September 26th, we'll hear something from her. It's a cute title, I'll Be No Submissive Wife. But one of my favorites, My One and Only Love from John Coltrane, Johnny Hartman, Around the Corner, and then Engines of Ingenuity, Dr. John Leonard and Dr. Andy Boyd, coming up later on at the bottom of the hour. This is 88.5.
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1: Today, a historical injustice. The University of Houston presents this series about the machines that make our civilization run and the people whose ingenuity created them. The air around us is a cacophony of molecules flying about with average speeds over 1,000 miles an hour, and they often bump into each other. Well, they don't actually bump. Here's how what we call a collision really works. When they get close, they first attract each other and get pulled out of their flight paths. Then, when they get very close, they repel each other and fly off. They never actually touch. We have an equation, the ideal gas law. It just says that the air pressure times its volume is proportional to its temperature. And it's true as long as molecules like those around us spend far more time flying than colliding. They'll typically move a couple hundred times their own size before they collide, so our gas law works just fine in the air we breathe. But what happens when air is highly pressurized or very cold? Now molecules crowd in and suffer more collisions. The ideal gas law is no longer accurate. Enter now the van der Waals equation. It takes account of the fact that, while its molecules attract, their size takes up a noticeable fraction of the volume in which they move. It turns out that van der Waals equation is perfectly accurate for molecules that collide like billiard balls, well, if billiard balls slightly attracted one another. So, what sort of molecules behave like that? One answer is big ones like metals that are first melted, then boiled into a gas. The idea of boiling metals might sound odd, but any metal will boil at a high enough temperature, and that's no big deal with, say, mercury. But we have limited data for gaseous metals, and since people have largely applied van der Waals equation to materials with far lighter atoms, like common gases, it has appeared to be inaccurate. The engineering textbooks I've used all treated it as an interesting approximation, but it's actually accurate for the molecules it describes. I'll post links to more detailed work that coworkers and I have done. The creator of the equation, Johannes van der Waals, is justly famous for giving us a better equation than the ideal gas law, and for doing so back when people were just beginning to accept the existence of atoms and molecules. He went even further. Toward the end of his life, he even showed how his equation gave a basis for predicting other properties like surface tension. But pick up any textbook today, and it'll still tell us that his famous equation is just an approximation, overlooking the fact that it is accurate when we use it to predict properties of the materials which it actually describes. Accuracy that stands to improve our very understanding of physical properties. I'm John Leinhardt at the University of Houston, where we're interested in the way inventive minds work.
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That's Eddie Lotjock Davis, Billy's Bounce, and it comes from an album called The First Set. That was recorded in 1961 with the John Griffin Quintet. It was done on the Prestige label. Eddie Lotjock Davis on tenor, Johnny Griffin on tenor sax as well, Junior Mance on piano, Larry Gales on the bass, Ben Riley on the drums. 1961, that sounds fantastic. This is The Morning Show. I'm Patty Peterson with you. And Peter will be back, I believe, tomorrow. 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Click the Donate Now button. Do it right now. Coming up right now, we've got some Lisa Rich, but Umoja is on the way as well with a song called For You. But a little bit later on, we're going to get to some Davina. Yeah, it's her birthday today, too. We'll be back here on Jazz 88.

0: Davina and the Vagabonds. Better start praying. Happy birthday, Davina. I'm so glad Manny told me, because I hadn't been on social media to find that out, that it was your birthday today. So hats off to you. I'm Patty Peterson. We'll be back in just a moment. We've got some, we've got some messages for you. Then we've got one more from Cal Jader and Eddie Palmieri called Black Orchid. This is Jazz 88.
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2: Hey, this is Nate Milstein. 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
3: 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I go to Edison High School, and some things that I will be taking away from this internship are hard work and being independent. 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

0: You are listening to 88.5, and I'm Patty Peterson. Thanks so much for hanging out with me this morning. Hope you caught that I did a little blurb on my socials that I'd be filling in for Peter. And it's always fun for me to be sitting in this seat hanging out with all of you. I'm going to be hosting Jazz Futures coming up on Thursday night, but I'm also working on getting a couple of interviews of artists who will be at the Dakota Block Party that's coming up on September 26th. Ellie Buckner, I hope for, and Lucia Sarmiento. I'll put them on a couple of those different shows, but make it available here during daytime shows as well. Have an absolutely great day. It's going to be gorgeous these next few days. Enjoy this fall weather. And thank you so much for choosing Jazz 88. It means so much. Don't forget, you can stay in touch with us by going to jazz88.fm and signing up for that newsletter. It comes out every Thursday, free to you, and you never know, you might win a prize. 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
2: BBC News with Danielle Yawovetska. The UN Refugee Agency says the renewed conflict in Yemen has displaced more than 100,000 people. Several thousand have fled across the Red Sea to Djibouti in East Africa, where officials are warning of a humanitarian crisis. The Iranian-backed Houthi militia has been advancing against Yemeni government forces. Lithuania's defence minister says the war in Ukraine appears to be spreading hours after NATO jets shot down a drone over Lithuanian airspace. Robertas Kaunas blamed the incident on Russia. Suspected sabotage has disrupted railways across large parts of the Netherlands. Objects were placed on the tracks in more than 20 locations, triggering red signals. Police and the security services are investigating. President Trump has lashed out at the U.S. Supreme Court for preventing his government from restricting postal voting in the upcoming midterm elections. Mr. Trump called their ruling highly political and accused the judges of being petrified of what he called crazed and depraved Democrats. Nigeria's Drug Enforcement Agency says it's arrested a Mexican drug kingpin and uncovered a suspected industrial-scale methamphetamine laboratory. It's the latest indication that Latin American cartels are expanding operations in West Africa. A report by the International Nuclear Energy Watchdog has warned of a decline in security at facilities in both the United States and Russia. It found Russia has ramped up productions of weapons-grade material, while in the US, oversight of the nuclear industry had been cut. An inquiry in Britain into how a nurse was able to murder seven babies and try to kill seven others has found that earlier action would have prevented some deaths. Lucy Letby is serving multiple life sentences. Kenya is celebrating after becoming the first African country to be chosen to host the World Athletics Championships. President William Ruto called it a victory for generations of athletes who made the nation synonymous with athletic excellence. BBC News.
3: From the Jazz 88 newsroom, I'm Peter Solomon. The New York Police Department's counterterrorism unit sent a memo to officers in January that identified Ray-Ban metaglasses as a potential, quote, security and counterintelligence threat, close quote. That document instructed police to carry out thorough inspections of all eyewear.
0: I will do a current newscast. Sorry about that, Peter. I thought it was the next person. I forgot that's my responsibility. So we'll get to that coming up right now. And here's from the Jazz 88 newsroom. Supreme Court on Monday rejected President Donald Trump's bid to restrict mail ballots for midterm elections, capping a flurry of last-minute legal action for voting already underway. The decision allows states to continue sending out mail ballots under the same processes they've used for years and have accounted for nearly a third of the votes that have been cast. Today is National Voter Registration Day, and the man in charge of Minnesota elections is hitting the road. Minnesota Secretary of State Steve Simon will visit high schools and colleges in Lake and St. Louis counties to raise awareness for voter registration and elections. National Voter Registration Day was created in 2012 to encourage more people to get involved in the election process. More than 6.5 million citizens have registered to vote on this annual holiday. Simon currently serves as honorary co-chair of the National Voter Registration Day Steering Committee. Elon Musk's artificial intelligence company xAI is making another attempt to block Minnesota's new AI nudification law. The company is asking that the Eighth Circuit Court of Appeals to stop enforcement while its legal challenge continues. xAI argues the law is unconstitutional. A federal judge earlier rejected the company's request for an injunction, allowing the law to remain in effect. Minnesota law prohibits technology platforms from allowing users to generate realistic, sexualized images of identifiable people without their consent. Let's take a look at what's happening here on in sports. Minnesota Twins. They allowed 7 runs in the final 2 innings last night. They lost to the New York Yankees 8-3. That was at Target Field. And they're going to have their second of 3 games later on tonight with the first pitch at 6:40. University of Minnesota football team is going to return to practice today, hoping to bounce back from last week's 38-13 home loss to Mississippi State. Meanwhile, Minnesota will host Akron this Saturday, 8 a.m. or 11 a.m. at Huntington Bank. Both teams are 1-1. Meanwhile, the kickoff time for September 26th Gopher game at Washington has been set for 10 p.m. That is the Big Ten opener for both of the clubs. Finally, Minnesota Lynx returned to the practice floor yesterday. They're going to be back in game action on Friday night. The league took time off so players could take part in the FIBA World Cup, which the United States won. The Lynx took to snap a 2-game skid when they host the New York Liberty at Target Center. That's coming up Friday with tip-off at 6:30. Taking a look at the weather right now, 61 degrees, looking for a high of about 70 degrees with sunshine. Clear and 49 overnight, and tomorrow more sun and 73 degrees. We also want to take a quick look at what's going on out there on our roads. First Alert Midday Bulletin. In the North Metro, southbound Highway 101 reduced to 1 lane between 169 and County Road 42. This is for construction from 9 a.m. to 3 p.m. today. And in the South Metro, northbound 169, reduced to 1 lane. This is between Bluff Drive and 145th Street West for bridge maintenance from 9 a.m. to 2 p.m. today. I'm Patty Peterson, and this is Jazz 88. Right now, coming up, let's fall in love with Duke Ellington.

Someone to hold you too close. Someone to hurt you too deep. Someone to sit in your chair.

0: Cecile McLaurin-Salvant on Jazz 88. Being Alive is the title of that one here on 88.5. And Duke Ellington started the hour with Let's Fall in Love. Liz Wright followed with Sweet Feeling. It is Jazz with Class on a Tuesday. My name is Manny Hill, and with you till 1 o'clock today. And I'm not alone today. I'm here in the studio with a student broadcaster. His name is Angel. How are you, man?
1: Well, you know, I'm doing very good at this time.
0: Yeah, and you've been on Jazz with Class before last school year, and why don't you tell the audience, our listening audience, a little bit more about yourself? You go to T Plus, right? Transition Plus.
1: Yeah, I'm going to T Plus. Mm-hmm.
0: And how long have you been going to T Plus?
1: You know, I've been in T Plus since like in 2024.
0: Okay, you started in 2024.
1: Mm-hmm.
0: Cool. How do you like it?
1: You know, I like it more. I'm doing really great at T Plus. Trying something new,
0: mm-hmm.
1: and you know, for me, Fridays enjoy more CBI.
0: Okay, mm-hmm. tell me a little bit more about that.
1: Well, for me, doing CBI is like I enjoy doing some activities like going, you know, going to parks.
0: Okay,
1: like join like the outside, seeing the Minnehaha.
0: Oh yeah. Minnehaha Falls. Yeah, mm-hmm. Love that place. It's beautiful.
1: Yeah.
0: Man. Yeah, awesome. So you get a chance to do things like that on Fridays then.
1: Yes.
0: Awesome. I love it. Well, you were doing a little research on Cecile McLaurin-Salvant. What did you find out?
1: So what I found out is that the late Jesse Norman described Salvant as a unique voice supported by an intelligence and full-fledged musicianly, which light up every note she sings.
0: That is awesome. And I wholeheartedly agree. With that assessment. So Angel and I are going to be hanging out here with you on Jazz with Class today up until 1 o'clock. And coming up, we're going to have music from Roberto Fonseca, Robert Glasper, two on the way. Love that. And Bix Beiderbecke also coming up a little bit later on. But right now, the music continues here on Jazz with Class with Terrence Blanchard and Jane Monheit. This is called I Can't Give You Anything But Love.

0: One small habit that can have a major safety impact behind the steering wheel is where to put your hands. Whether you've been driving for 50 years or 5 months, doing it right is critical in the event of an airbag deployment. Experts say we no longer use the traditional 10 and 2 o'clock position. Instead, keep your hands lower. Try for 9 and 3 or 8 and 4 o'clock positions. MnDOT says making these simple adjustments to your steering habits will enhance your safety on the road.
1: The Dave Dworkin Scholarship Fund, established by Judy and Peter Artstein, supports students enrolled in creative media production, Jazz with Class on KBEM, and MPS Voices. Dave Dworkin was a longtime Twin Cities broadcaster who passed away in 2018. 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

0: That was the song Sugar by the artist Big Spider Becky, album Big Lives. 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
1: And I'm Manny Hill, co-hosting with On Health today, and you're no stranger to Jazz with Class. You've hosted this show before, during last, I think it was last spring, right?
2: Yeah.
1: Did it a few times, and you've done a great job with it. Glad to have you back. You're going to be with us here at Jazz 88 through this first semester, I believe, at least. And you'll be hosting Jazz with Class. I think we're going to have you do some other stuff, too, around the station, some behind-the-scenes stuff.
2: Yeah.
1: Some stuff with NPS Voices as well. We love to include the student voices of Minneapolis Public Schools in all of that. So, How do you like it so far? I know you've got a little bit of experience doing Jazz with Class before. How did you like it before? How does it feel to be back doing it with us here this fall?
0: You know, for like right now, I feel kind of excited and happy.
1: Good.
0: Yeah.
1: Good. Glad to have you here. I know you've done a great job with it in the past, and I know you're going to get even better and better as we progress through this semester. So, Angel is one of the student voices you're going to hear here on Jazz with Class all through the semester. Lily, our former student intern, Jazz 88 summer intern throughout this past summer, she's going to be hosting Jazz with Class one or two days out of the week as well. So a lot of youthful voices that are going to be a part of this station at this time here every day on Jazz 88. All right, coming up, we have music from Somi and Ray Angry, and we're going to close out the hour with music from Jerry Berganzi. But right now, here's Brent Burkhead with For You on 88.5.

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1: 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No, I'm not talking about Philly or Houston or New Orleans. I'm talking about Hartford, Connecticut. We'll hear how the city went from a drive-through town to a destination for jazz education, thanks to alto saxophonist Jackie McLean and the people carrying on his legacy. That's next time on Jazz Night. I'm Christian McBride.
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does it mean to take root? 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

0: That was the song
1: If I Were a Bell by the artist Jerry Berganzi. This is On Hell from Transition Plus, and you're listening to Jazz with Class on Jazz 88. So what about the fun facts about Jerry Berganzi? Is known not only as a highly influential saxophonist, referred to as the best tenor player in the world, but also as one of the great saxophone and jazz educators of our time, currently teaching at the New England Conservatory of Music.
2: Yeah, that's really fascinating information there about Jerry Berganzi, and really terrific tenor saxophonist. And you heard it right here in Jazz 88, If I Were a Bell. I'm Manny Hill, co-hosting with Angel today. And what's coming up in the next hour, my friend?
1: Coming up, I Ain't Got Nobody and Nobody Cares For by the artist Errol Fata Hines.
2: And a whole lot more in the next hour here on Jazz with Class. BBC World News coming up at the top of the hour, and I'll have national and regional news after that. 88.5 KBEM FM, Minneapolis, St. Paul, jazz88.fm online, a listener-supported service of Minneapolis Public Schools.
3: BBC News with Danielle Yawovietska. The UN Refugee Agency says the renewed conflict in Yemen has displaced more than 100,000 people. Several thousand have fled across the Red Sea to Djibouti in East Africa, where officials are warning of a humanitarian crisis. The Iranian-backed Houthi militia has been advancing against Yemeni government forces. President Trump has lashed out at the US Supreme Court for preventing his government from restricting postal voting in the upcoming midterm elections. Mr. Trump called their ruling highly political and accused the judges of being petrified of what he called crazed and depraved Democrats. Lithuania's defense minister says the war in Ukraine appears to be spreading hours after NATO jets shot down a drone over Lithuanian airspace. Robertas Kaunas blamed the incident on Russia. Suspected sabotage has disrupted railways across large parts of the Netherlands. Objects were placed on the tracks in more than 20 locations, triggering red signals. Police and the security services are investigating. A report by the International Nuclear Energy Watchdog has warned of a decline in security at facilities in both the United States and Russia. It found Russia has ramped up production of weapons-grade material, while in the US, oversight of the nuclear industry had been cut. Nigeria's Drug Enforcement Agency says it's arrested a Mexican drug kingpin and uncovered a suspected industrial-scale methamphetamine laboratory. It's the latest indication that Latin American cartels are expanding operations in West Africa. Kenya is celebrating after becoming the first African country to be chosen to host the World Athletics Championships. Nairobi beat off competition from London and Rome for the 2029 tournament. A town in Sussex has become the first in England to recognise the rights of all trees through an adopted charter. Lewes Town Council approved a motion granting trees the right to life, to flourish, to be restored and to complete natural life cycles. BBC News.
2: And from the Jazz 88 newsroom, Bill Gates is warning technology companies and world leaders that they must act now to ensure artificial intelligence combats social inequities rather than deepening disparities, and his foundation is pledging $1 billion to improve access. The Microsoft co-founder made the appeal in the Gates Foundation's annual Goalkeepers Report, which tracks progress on the development goals set by the United Nations to improve quality of life by 2030. Minnesota's mail voting system will remain unchanged for the November election after the U.S. Supreme Court rejected the Trump administration's effort to impose new Postal Service requirements. The proposal rules would have required states to provide voter lists and use specially approved envelopes and barcodes. Minnesota was among 24 states challenging the changes. Secretary of State Steve Simon says Minnesotans can continue voting by mail under the state's existing system. Absentee voting for the November election begins this Friday. And both major candidates for Minnesota governor say the state's response to widespread fraud should result in firings. Republican Lisa Damuth is calling for the immediate dismissal of Assistant Education Commissioner Duran Corte and Children, Youth, and Families Deputy Commissioner Leah Montgomery. DFL candidate Amy Klobuchar says the fraud should have been caught much earlier, and if elected, she would fire officials who were in charge and fail to stop it. The comments follow the Minnesota Star Tribune's investigation detailing missed warning signs across state government. In sports, the Twins allowed 7 runs in the final 2 innings and lost to the Yankees last night 8-3 at Target Field. The Yankees clinched a playoff spot with the win. Game 2 of the 3-game set is tonight, first pitch at 6:40 from downtown Minneapolis. Vikings coach Kevin O'Connell is taking things day by day with injured quarterback Kyler Murray. O'Connell confirmed yesterday that Murray is in concussion protocol after taking a big hit during Sunday's win over the Green Bay Packers. Reserve quarterback Carson Wentz threw 3 touchdown passes, leading the Vikings to a come-from-behind win 39-22 over the Packers. This Sunday's game kicks off at noon in the Windy City against the division rival Chicago Bears. On the roads in Robbinsdale, both ramps from southbound Highway 100 to 57th and 59th Avenues are closed until 3 o'clock this afternoon. In Mendota Heights, northbound Highway 13 is down to traffic lanes only as both shoulders are closed between County Road 42 and Wachter Avenue for bridge maintenance operations. That's going on until 2:30 this afternoon. In the South Metro, northbound 169 is down to 1 lane between Bluff Drive and 145th Street for bridge maintenance until 2 o'clock today. And also in the North Metro, southbound Highway 101 is down to 1 lane between Highway 169 and County Road 42 for construction until 3 o'clock today. Your Twin Cities forecast, we'll see a high near 70 today with sunny skies. Mostly clear and chilling down to around 49 overnight tonight. Tomorrow, mostly sunny and a tad warmer. We'll see a high of 73. Currently in the Twin Cities, fair skies, 64 degrees. That's your news on Jazz 88. I'm Manny Hill. Another hour of Jazz with Class with Ung Hill joining me this hour. Begins now with music from Earl Father Hines.

0: On the next Jazz Night in America, we visit the city of Hartford, Connecticut. We'll hear how it went from a drive-through town to a destination for jazz education, thanks to alto saxophonist Jackie McLean. That's next time on Jazz Night. I'm Christian McBride.
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0: It is 88.5 Minnesota's Jazz Station and Jazz with Class on a Tuesday. I'm Manny Hill, and I'm here with Angel, who is a student at Transition Plus here in Minneapolis, part of Minneapolis Public Schools. And we're co-hosting Jazz with Class on this day. Henry Threadgill, Gently Trapped, was the song you just heard here on Jazz with Class. It was Earl Father Hines who started out the hour with I Ain't Got Nobody and Nobody Cares for Me. Also the Preservation Hall Jazz Band followed that with Exactly Like You. Dexter Gordon followed that with Soy Khalifa. It is Jazz with Class, as I mentioned, and I'm here with Angel. And so you're in week two of the school year. You started, you got back to school at the same time as everybody else, I presume, right?
1: Yeah.
0: Last week, last Tuesday, was the first day. Anything kind of happened for you at school the first week that kind of surprised you a little bit? How things been going so far?
1: Well, you know, it's just going okay.
0: Yeah? You're getting used to being back?
1: Mm-hmm, yeah.
0: What'd you do all summer?
1: You know, I worked for Step Up for summer.
0: Okay.
1: Yeah.
0: So did some stuff with Step Up. You did did an internship with Step Up?
1: I did I had to work at the warehouse.
0: Okay.
1: And doing some... how do you say it? Like programming tablets, iPads.
0: Oh, nice.
1: But it's part of the district too.
0: Okay.
1: Mm-hmm.
0: Nice. So you got to program some tablets and everything. Some tablets that I would assume some of your fellow students will be using.
1: Yeah, absolutely.
0: At Minneapolis Public Schools. That's awesome, man. Mm-hmm. That's pretty cool. So that was your internship, and you did that during the summer for Step Up. That's awesome.
1: Love that.
0: Mm-hmm. Cool. Okay. Well, man, I kind of want to pick your brain on that now. That's awesome. That's an awesome opportunity for you. I'm glad you got to do that. All right. We got lots more to come here on Jazz with Class. And Angel, why don't you tell the listeners what song is coming up next?
1: So coming to a song called N.A. Ellington by the artist Jeff Hamilton. Album Rec Sparkle.

0: really into jazz, but she wasn't that keen, so I guess he wanted to talk about jazz to somebody, so he was like, well, I'm here, I'd like to hear that music. So that's when I really got to hear some jazz.
1: McPartland's musical education continued at London's Geed Hall School of Music, where she studied classical piano.
0: And I would be practicing, but then I would try to play some jazz. And I guess the whole thing came to a head because I was doing this, and the piano professor heard me, opened the practice room door, and he said, "Stop playing that trash!"
1: This experience only fueled her passion to play jazz. Today, Marion McPartland is a celebrated pianist, composer, and legend. This jazz moment was created by the National Endowment for the Arts.
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1: Yeah, the Scrapple from the Apple is a famous 1947 bebop jazz standard recorded and composed by saxophonist Charlie Parker. The Ritz covered the song on their 1987 self-titled album.
0: And you learn something new every day, because I did not realize when I saw that the Ritz were coming up, Scrapple from the Apple, I was thinking to myself, that's actually the Charlie Parker song, right? So, but of course, they covered that 40 years after Charlie Parker did it himself. So good information there, Angel. You're listening to Jazz with Class on Listener Driven Jazz 88. Manny Hill and Angel, who is a student at Transition Plus here in Minneapolis, part of Minneapolis Public Schools, co-hosting with you today. And Angel, why don't you tell the listeners what's coming up a little later?
1: So coming up later, Lonnie Leinster Smith and Royce Campbell. But first, we're going to play this song called Memory Bum by Kiefer, and this is on help from Transis Plus, and you're listening to Jazz with Class on Jazz 88.

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0: All right, there it is from Royce Campbell to close out this second hour of Jazz with Class on this Tuesday. That song was called Lover Guy. And earlier you heard from Lonnie Liston-Smith with Expansions. One more hour to go on Jazz with Class. Angel, why don't you tell the listeners what's coming up in that final hour?
1: Coming up, three artists, Jazz at Lincoln Center Orchestra, Kamuzi Washington, and Jalen Baker.
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3: BBC News with Danielle Jaworowiecka. The UN Refugee Agency says the renewed conflict in Yemen has displaced more than 100,000 people. Several thousand have fled across the Red Sea to Djibouti in East Africa, where officials are warning of a humanitarian crisis. The Iranian-backed Houthi militia has been advancing against Yemeni government forces. President Trump has lashed out at the US Supreme Court for preventing his government from restricting postal voting in the upcoming midterm elections. Mr. Trump called their ruling highly political and accused the judges of being petrified of what he called crazed and depraved Democrats. Lithuania's defense minister says the war in Ukraine appears to be spreading hours after NATO jets shot down a drone over Lithuanian airspace. Robertas Kaunas blamed the incident on Russia. Suspected sabotage has disrupted railways across large parts of the Netherlands. Objects were placed on the tracks in more than 20 locations, triggering red signals. Police and the security services are investigating. Reports from Gaza say Israeli airstrikes in the Sheikh Radwan neighbourhood have killed two people, including a child, and wounded seven others. Palestinian media outlets say the adult who died was a civil defence worker. Clashes have broken out between opposition supporters and pro-government activists at a rally in Kinshasa against proposed constitutional changes. Police fired warning shots to disperse protests in other cities across the Democratic Republic of Congo. Lawyers for the Philippine former President Rodrigo Duterte have claimed that he's suffering memory loss and so is unfit to stand trial. The 81-year-old faces charges at the International Criminal Court arising from his time coordinating the country's so-called war on drugs. A town in Sussex has become the first in England to recognise the rights of all trees through an adopted charter. Lewes Town Council approved a motion granting trees the right to life, to flourish, to be restored and to complete natural life cycles. BBC News.
0: From the Jazz 88 newsroom, the Supreme Court on Monday rejected President Trump's bid to restrict mail ballots for the midterm elections, capping a flurry of last-minute legal action with voting already underway. The decision allows states to continue sending out mail ballots under the same processes they've used for years and have accounted for nearly a third of votes cast. Today is National Voter Registration Day, and the man in charge of Minnesota elections is hitting the road. Minnesota Secretary of State Steve Simon will visit high schools and colleges in Lake and St. Louis counties to raise awareness of voter registration and elections. National Voter Registration Day was created in 2012 to encourage more people to get involved in the election process. More than 6.5 million citizens have registered to vote on this annual holiday. Simon currently serves as honorary co-chair of the National Voter Registration Day Steering Committee. And Elon Musk's artificial intelligence company xAI is making another attempt to block Minnesota's new AI nudification law. The company is asking the Eighth Circuit Court of Appeals to stop enforcement while its legal challenge continues. xAI argues the law is unconstitutional. A federal judge earlier rejected the company's request for an injunction, allowing the law to remain in effect. Minnesota law prohibits technology platforms from allowing users to generate realistic sexualized images of identifiable people without their consent. In sports, the Twins lost to the Yankees last night 8-3 at Target Field. Game 2 of the three-game series is tonight, first pitch at 6:40. Vikings coach Kevin O'Connell is taking things day by day with injured quarterback Kyler Murray. O'Connell confirmed yesterday that Murray is in concussion protocol after taking a big hit during Sunday's win over the Green Bay Packers. This Sunday's game kicks off at noon against the Chicago Bears in the Windy City. On the roads in Mendota Heights, northbound Highway 13 is down to traffic lanes only as shoulders are closed between County Road 42 and Wachter Avenue for bridge maintenance operations until 2:30 this afternoon. In the South Metro, northbound 169 is down to one lane between Bluff Drive and 145th Street West for bridge maintenance until 2 o'clock this afternoon. And in the North Metro, southbound Highway 101 is down to one lane between 169 and County Road 42 for construction until 3 o'clock today. Sunny and a high reaching 70 this afternoon. Clear skies and a low around 49 tonight. Mostly sunny and another nice day tomorrow with a high near 73. I'm Manny Hill for Jazz 88 News.

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1: On the next Jazz Night in America, we visit the city of Hartford, Connecticut. We'll hear how it went from a drive-through town to a destination for jazz education, thanks to alto saxophonist Jackie McLean. That's next time on Jazz Night. I'm Christian McBride.
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0: That was the song Kashmir by Jalen Baker. This is On Hell from Transition Plus, and you're listening to Jazz with Class on Jazz 88. Jalen Baker is a vibraphonist, percussionist, educator, and composer born in D.C. and raised in Houston. Kashmir is a part of his album Repaved.
1: And this is Jazz with Class. I'm Manny Hill. You just heard On Hell's voice. How do you like being back on the air with Jazz with Class again? It's been a few months. You were on back in the spring. How do you like getting back into the groove of things?
0: Kind of excited and happy.
1: Yeah, mm-hmm. Yeah. Well, we're happy to have you here. You're doing a great job so far and looking forward to a lot more fun we're going to have hosting this show with you throughout this semester. So, and Angel, why don't you tell the listeners what's coming up next?
0: So coming next, we're going to play this song called I'm Through My Love by the artist Sarah Vaughn.

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0: Lonnie Plaxico on Jazz 88 with Squib Cakes here on Jazz with Class. And it's Manny Hill and Angel co-hosting Jazz with Class today as we're coming down the home stretch of the show on this Tuesday. And Angel, what did you find out about Lonnie Plaxico in your research?
1: So what I found out is that Lonnie Plaxico is a tremendous bassist and section man. His eighth album as a leader spotlights his brilliance in several areas, from gently yet substantially backing vocalist to work both alone and with large combos.
0: That's pretty cool. And it's pretty cool that he's got the skills on the bass himself and that he's able to help other people kind of harness their abilities as well. That's really cool. Thank you for that information, Angel. And coming up, we have got more music here on Jazz with Class, including from Matthew Whitaker, the terrific young pianist and artist who I got a chance to see at Twin Cities Jazz Fest a few years ago now. I think it was 2022 when Matthew Whitaker was at Twin Cities Jazz Festival. Did a wonderful job. Music from him is on the way. Joyce Moreno also coming up. And we'll close things out with Hal Galper. But in the meantime, Angel, what do we have coming up next?
1: So we're going to have this song called The Procrastinator by the artist Lee Morgan.

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1: 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And if you're like me, you like to shake things up a little bit and throw a little spice into your jazz. I'm talking a little bit of funk, a little bit of soul, maybe some blues, maybe a little fusion. Then tune in Tuesday nights at 9 p.m. right here on KBEM for Jammin' Jazz, Jazz for the New Generation with me, Michelle Zito.
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0: That was the song Scuffin' by the artist Hal Gulfer.
1: Right here on Jazz with Class to close things out and wrapping up the show. Angel, how did it feel to be back hosting Jazz with Class? You did a little bit again in the spring, as I mentioned. Mm-hmm. How did it feel to be back on the saddle of Jazz with Class again?
0: I'm like starting feeling happy.
1: Yeah, good. Mm-hmm. Good. We're glad to have you back. Glad to have your voice back on the air with us here at Jazz 88. Gonna hear from Angel a little bit more this semester, and I'm looking forward to it. I hope you are as well, and I know Angel is as well. Thanks, bud. Good to have you back on, and we'll do it again soon.
0: Perfect.
1: All right. Travis Ryder is up next, and Travis has music from Charlie Parker. We played a song that was covered, a Charlie Parker song that was covered by the Ritz in the last hour. Well, you're going to hear from Charlie Parker in the next hour with Travis. Also music from Chris Connor and Gary Burton. All ahead here on 88.5 Minnesota's Jazz Station. Have a great rest of your Tuesday. 88.5 KBEM FM, Minneapolis, St. Paul, jazz88.fm online, a listener-supported service of Minneapolis Public Schools.
2: BBC News with Danielle Yaovietska. The U.S. Defense Department says the war with Iran has led to shortfalls in munitions and a bottleneck in resupply. It contradicts President Trump's assertion that U.S. stocks are virtually unlimited. The report says that the Pentagon is now working to streamline procurement. President Trump has lashed out at the U.S. Supreme Court for preventing his government from restricting postal voting in the upcoming midterm elections. Mr. Trump called their ruling highly political. The UN Refugee Agency says the renewed conflict in Yemen has displaced more than 100,000 people. Several thousand have fled across the Red Sea to Djibouti in East Africa, where officials are warning of a humanitarian crisis. The Iranian-backed Houthi militia has been advancing against Yemeni government forces. Suspected sabotage has disrupted railways across large parts of the Netherlands. Objects were placed on the tracks in more than 20 locations, triggering red signals. Reports from Gaza say Israeli airstrikes in the Sheikh Radwan neighbourhood have killed two people, including a child, and wounded seven others. Palestinian media say the adult killed was a civil defence worker. Turkish police have arrested more people protesting against the government's crackdown on LGBT activists. Demonstrators had gathered in Istanbul despite a heavy police presence. Ed Sheeran says it wasn't his decision to remove the American rapper Macklemore from his tour lineup after he was dropped for making pro-Palestinian comments on stage. The British singer blamed the tour promoters. Lawyers for the Philippine former president, Rodrigo Duterte, have claimed that he's suffering memory loss and so is unfit to stand trial. The 81-year-old faces charges at the International Criminal Court. An English town has become the first to recognise the rights of all trees through an adopted charter. Lewes Town Council approved a motion granting trees the right to life and to complete natural life cycles. It isn't legally binding. BBC News.
3: From the Jazz 88 newsroom, Donald Trump Jr.'s new wife, Bettina, is confirming that her May wedding weekend celebration was partially funded by a man with close ties to Russian President Vladimir Putin. In an Instagram post yesterday signed by the couple, Bettina Trump wrote that the man, Umar Kremlev, was a, quote, dear friend. ProPublica was first to report earlier yesterday that the wedding between Trump Jr. and socialite Bettina Anderson in the Bahamas was heavily funded by Kremlev, a Russian oligarch who heads the International Boxing Association. His six-figure gift included paying to rent out one of two private islands where the three-day party was held and a fireworks show. Bettina Trump said in the post, generosity doesn't automatically come with an agenda. Russia remains at war following its invasion of Ukraine in 2022. President Trump has failed to deliver on his promise of brokering a peace between the nations. Both leading candidates for Minnesota governor say the state's response to widespread fraud should result in firings. Republican Lisa Damuth is calling for the immediate dismissal of Assistant Education Commissioner Darren Court and Children, Youth, and Families Deputy Commissioner Leah Montgomery. DFL candidate Amy Klobuchar says the fraud should have been caught much earlier, and if elected, she would fire officials who were in charge and failed to stop it. The comments follow a Minnesota Star Tribune investigation detailing missed warning signs across state government. That report was published Sunday. The price of diesel fuel in Minnesota has reached an all-time record high. $6.08 per gallon is the statewide average today. That's 68% higher than it was a year ago. Historian Tyler Priest has written four books about the oil industry. Priest says U.S. refineries tend to produce twice as much gasoline as they do what's called middle distillate, which is used to make diesel and jet fuel.
4: We also get heating oil from middle distillate fuels. So we're entering the fall and the winter when there's going to be, you know, additional demand to heat homes. So that's going to put pressure on prices.
3: Global supplies of gas, diesel, and other petroleum derivatives are tight, and Priest says refineries are processing every barrel of crude they can get. Minnesota is home to the Pine Bend Refinery in Rosemount and the smaller Marathon Refinery in St. Paul Park. Wisconsin's only refinery is in Superior, just across the bay from Duluth. The Yankees rallied past the Twins last night for the win, 8-3 at Target Field. New York clinched a postseason spot with that victory. Bailey Ober goes to the mound to start for Minnesota tonight at 6:40. The Saints start a six-game series tonight at Columbus. This series will close the season for St. Paul with the first pitch, 5:35 our time tonight. On the roads today, 169 northbound coming up from Jordan. Single-lane traffic for bridge work around 150th Street. Highway 65 through Blaine, mainline and turn lane closures in stretches between 125th Avenue and US 10. Skies turning sunny today, high around 70, northwest breeze 10 to 15. Winds settle down tonight, dropping to about 49. For Wednesday, mostly sunny and 72. I'm Travis Ryder for Jazz 88.

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His old-timey bands was the centerpiece of a show we used to air some years ago called Riverwalk Jazz from San Antonio. Jim Cullum and the band there on the Tanktown Bump. Gary Burton in the set with Firm Roots. Chris Connor, Charlie Parker also in this set as we got the 1 o'clock hour going for your Tuesday. Hi, I'm Travis, bringing you sounds up through 3 o'clock. 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John Batiste came into my view, admittedly limited view, as the band leader on The Late Show with Stephen Colbert on CBS in its early seasons. 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

the Ezra Collective, their rendition of Footprints, and it was Frank West on Battle Royal on 88.5. Stick with us. Something from our somebody who's in the orbit of the Twin Cities scene, the Nelson Devereaux Trio, on the way. And right now, back into it with Natalie Cole on Annie Mae.

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0: Canadian pianist extraordinaire Oscar Peterson, his comeback record after suffering a stroke. This is the 1995 release that marked his return to the recording studio with Clark Terry on the flugelhorn, When My Dreamboat Comes Home, 1995 disc from Oscar Peterson and Company, The More I See You, and the Nelson Devereaux Trio before that, Sunrise Vision, was the number from the album Three Lights in the Dark. BBC World News, regional headlines, sports, traffic, weather, and then music from Bud Powell as we get going in the 2 o'clock hour.
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2: BBC News with Andrew Peach. The U.S. Defense Department says the war with Iran has led to shortfalls in munitions and a bottleneck in supply. It contradicts President Trump's assertion that U.S. stocks are virtually unlimited. The report says the Pentagon is now working to streamline procurement. The U.S. Senator Bernie Sanders has called on President Trump and his Chinese counterpart Xi Jinping to sign a treaty to pause development of advanced artificial intelligence. Mr. Sanders said if AI were to surpass human intelligence, it would bring potentially catastrophic consequences. The UN Refugee Agency says the renewed conflict in Yemen has displaced more than 100,000 people. Several thousand have fled across the Red Sea to Djibouti in East Africa, where officials are warning of a humanitarian crisis. The Iranian-backed Houthi militia has been advancing against government forces. Lithuania's defense minister says he considers NATO to be at war with Russia because of recent attacks blamed on Moscow. Robertas Kaunas said Europe and NATO needed to show they would protect their people. Turkish police have arrested dozens more people protesting against the government's crackdown on LGBT activists. Demonstrators had gathered in Istanbul despite a heavy police presence. Ed Sheeran says it wasn't his decision to remove the American rapper Macklemore from his tour lineup after he was dropped for making pro-Palestinian comments on stage. The British singer blamed the tour promoters. The Norwegian authorities have searched the headquarters of the telecoms operator Telenor, which is suspected of complicity in crimes against humanity in Myanmar. Telenor faces allegations that customers' personal data was shared with Myanmar's junta. A judge has overruled an attempt to put Donald Trump's name back on the Kennedy Center for Performing Arts in Washington. Judge Chris Cooper ruled in May that only Congress could make the change. He's upheld his earlier decision after an attempt to circumvent it. BBC News.
0: From the Jazz 88 newsroom, the United States has confirmed for the first time that it has deployed weapons in space. Air Force Secretary Troy Mank told the Air and Space Cyber Conference in Maryland on Monday that the U.S. has fielded, quote, on-orbit space control weapons capable of defending the joint force against hostile adversary action, end quote. Mank did not detail what the weapons were or how they work. In 2024, the U.S. said Russia was developing a new anti-satellite weapon that could be launched from space. At the time, the White House said the danger wasn't imminent, but reports of the anti-satellite weapon reflected long-standing worries about space threats from Russia and China, given that much U.S. infrastructure is dependent on satellite communications. Mank also said the Air Force was adding more autonomous systems to its capabilities and predicted the service would look radically different by 2032. As one example, he foresaw one-way attack drones replacing artillery as the primary killer. Minnesota regulators have rejected Minnesota Power's proposal for a large new natural gas plant. The Public Utilities Commission says the utility failed to demonstrate a clear need for the project and that approving it now could expose customers to unnecessary costs. Regulators instead approved a modified long-term energy plan that includes converting Unit 3 of the Boswell coal plant in Cohasset to natural gas by 2030 and adding new wind, battery storage, and other resources. Duluth-based Minnesota Power must submit an updated long-term plan by the end of next year. Today is National Voter Registration Day, and the man in charge of Minnesota elections is hitting the road. Minnesota Secretary of State Steve Simon will visit high schools and colleges in Lake and St. Louis counties to raise awareness for voter registration and elections. National Voter Registration Day was created in 2012 to get more people involved in the election process. The holiday has spurred more than 6.5 million citizens to register. Simon is an honorary co-chair of the National Voter Registration Day Steering Committee. Twins lost at home to the Yankees last night, 8-3, game 2 of 3 at Target Field tonight. at 6:40. The Saints open their final series on the road at Columbus tonight, first of six, coming at 5:35 tonight. Vikings coach Kevin O'Connell confirmed yesterday that quarterback Kyler Murray is in concussion protocol after taking a big hit during Sunday's win over the Packers. O'Connell says it's too early to tell whether Murray will play Sunday against the Chicago Bears. Midday roads in Brooklyn Center, southbound 100, ramps to Summit Drive, John Martin Drive, and 57th Avenue closed until 3 today. Bloomington, 494 East to 77 South ramp is closed and detoured. Multiple ramp closures along 77 to the south of there from Highway 13 to McAndrews Road. Reaching 70 today with sunny skies and a northwest breeze. Tonight as cold as 49 for a low. Wednesday mostly sunny and calm, a high 72. I'm Travis Ryder for Jazz 88.

Hey, it's Yancey, music director here at Jazz 88. I'm inviting you to take a ride with me weekdays from 3 to 7 p.m. on the afternoon cruise. It's music for the moment, only on Jazz 88.

Richie Cole there with Burke's Works from the Music of Dizzy Gillespie release. Bud Powell opening the hour with Un Poco Loco. I'm Travis. The music to come from Aretha Franklin, her early years, the collection called The Queen in Waiting, Juan Pastor, and a fantastic story of an underground society discovered by accident in the early days of Minneapolis. It was all baloney. The Nesmith Cave hoax. Hoaxes are nothing new. We'll learn more about it on MN90. After this, from Asia Monet, talking about the vast majority of working musicians, not superstars, not wealthy, working class musicians.

be a labor of love. A labor it is. Working the night shift, mills of music venues, clubs, and bars. Farmers of feelings, trumpet trigger fingers, grappling brass valves, prodding, pressing, deafened by the rattling roar in ahead. Toiled by a tired heart, resting between the swinging rounds of rhythms. Bless the drummer's hands. Trolling a kit on the subway in the snow. The keys player's fingers homesick for cityscapes. Maraca wrists, clap stack, duct taped instruments. The message as the medium. Everything is practice for stopping bullets, blossoming heartbeats, freedom music. While the Republicans and the Democrazies argue the complexion of money, we float between classes and corners, from caviar to canned beans. E minor is a relative of G major. They family. In sound check, we split the difference. Just a tad of reverb, EQ the wedge. Living upright in the basement, a backwards world, music that wrinkles time. Reporting live from the poet's eye. Hand-me-down sounds found by an ear to the underground. Shedding off-the-cuff poems on napkins using hotel pens. A language in my mouth. Juggling rotten wisdom teeth. Fluorescent folk singing the scab of running scales. A sore throat at the merch table. Selling seashells that carry the sound of slave ships docked by the seashore. When your address is your suitcase, the only religion is the show must go on. I want my bread

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3: Buried in the sandstone near Minneapolis's Pillsbury Mill lies one of America's most absurd hoaxes, Nesmith Cave. The tunnel, complete with a spiral staircase of 123 steps, iron and copper tools, a sarcophagus, and an altar, was all fake, but it still fooled the nation. In the 1860s, a fictional man named Reuben Nesmith claimed to have uncovered a hidden world while digging a root cellar near St. Anthony, Maine. He described a trapdoor leading to a labyrinth under the city, where explorers found goblin knickknacks, a skeleton head, and even the remains of a giant serpent. The story spread like wildfire when newspapers across the country published columns about this so-called lost civilization. The rumors of Nesmith Cave were eventually debunked, but its legend lives on. The hoax is a humbling example of how easily a lie, once printed, can spread across the nation, leaving behind only a trail of tall tales.
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crisp and clean sounds from Sam Jones and Company, the Something in Common release. That was Blue, Silver, Aretha Franklin from the early years. The Queen in Waiting collection included that one called Soulville. I'm Travis. Stick around. Yancey will take you through the afternoon cruise starting at 3. And the music to come before that from the likes of Micaiah McCraven. And this from Simone Moulier. It's Mr. Hutcherson.

0: Kat knows that harvest can mean a lot of time alone with your thoughts while running a combine, tractor, or semi. 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
1: Hey, this is Nate Milstein. 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
2: Hi, I'm Asher Bennett Hayes, a recent graduate of Pitt Marks High School, where I majored in both musical theater and vocal music. I just recently finished my summer internship with Jazz 88. 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

0: Music from Terry Lynn Carrington and Social Science. This is Dreams and Desperate Measures, Part 3, welcoming you to the Afternoon Cruise on this Tuesday, September 15th. I'm Yancey, and you're listening to 88.5 KBEM FM in Minneapolis and St. Paul. We're jazz88.fm on the web, and we are a listener-supported service of Minneapolis Public Schools. 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
1: BBC News with Danielle Yawovietska. The US Defense Department says the war with Iran has led to shortfalls in munitions, contradicting President Trump's assertion that munitions are virtually unlimited. The report says that the Pentagon is now working to streamline procurement processes. Here's our White House reporter, Bernd de Boosman.
2: The new report from the Inspector General at the Pentagon put the price tag for the war at over $33 billion. And of that, two-thirds are a result of expended stockpiles, expended ammunition. Now, that's a very, very different than what we heard from President Trump, from Defense Secretary Pete Hegseth, and other administration officials who for months had said that the U.S. has enough munitions to continue the war if it so chose, and that it doesn't have any shortages that might cause problems in other potential theaters of war overseas. So you're seeing two very different pictures of the cost of this war from the administration and from the Pentagon's Inspector General.
1: The report is likely to concern countries such as Ukraine and Taiwan that rely heavily on U.S. weapons. The U.S. Senator Bernie Sanders has called on President Trump and his Chinese counterpart Xi Jinping to sign a treaty to pause development of advanced artificial intelligence. The U.S. and Chinese presidents are due to meet in Washington next week. In a speech at an AI summit in Washington, Mr. Sanders said if AI were to surpass human intelligence, it would bring potentially catastrophic consequences.
3: A super intelligent AI that escapes human control will not simply be an American problem. It will not be a Chinese problem. It will be humanity's problem.
1: His comments follow similar warnings from AI executives, which President Trump has downplayed. President Trump has announced that the board of the Kennedy Center has agreed to shut down the building for safety reasons. He said planned renovations would only go ahead if the courts approved his move to change its name. His announcement came shortly after a judge again ruled that his name cannot be added onto the famed arts institution's exterior. The UN Refugee Agency says more than 100,000 people have been internally displaced by the renewed conflict in Yemen between the Iran-backed Houthis and the Saudi-supported government. Several thousand more have fled across the Bab el-Mandeb Strait to Djibouti in eastern Africa. Here's Hugo Bashega.
4: The Houthis have been advancing along the country's Red Sea coast while striking Saudi cities and pipelines. Saudi and Yemeni forces have responded with frequent airstrikes. A Houthi spokesperson said three people had been killed in the latest Saudi attacks, including two children. There has been no comment from the Saudi government. The charity Doctors Without Borders has warned that displaced families in Yemen have limited access to food, shelter and medical care.
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0: From the Jazz 88 newsroom, the board of the Kennedy Center voted today to close the facility amid financial issues and a dispute over putting President Donald Trump's name on the iconic performing arts venue. This is according to people familiar with the matter. Prior to today's board meeting, a federal judge blocked the Kennedy Center board from adding Trump's name to the structure or grounds, saying it would violate an earlier ruling that his name was illegally added to the building. After the board added Trump's name above Kennedy's, Cooper ruled in May that only Congress can approve changes to the Kennedy Center's name. The board responded by erecting an elevated tarp, which obscures Trump's name and most of Kennedy's. The board's proposal flatly states that, quote, without such appropriate recognition, end quote, it's unlikely that Trump will financially support what the board says are desperately needed renovations. In regional news, Governor Tim Walz is reacting to the work that's been done to decrease violent crime in Minnesota. The Minnesota Bureau of Criminal Apprehension released the 2025 Uniform Crime Report showing violent crime fell 14% in the Twin Cities Metro and 9% in Greater Minnesota. There were 132 murders last year compared to 172 in 2024. Other stats show carjackings dropped 31%, and Minnesota's violent crime rate is now at its lowest level since 2019. Walls said that the results, quote, reflect years of work by my administration and law enforcement officials, first responders, and community partners who keep Minnesotans safe every day. And the Minnesota Office of Cannabis Management announced consumers and patients have purchased more than $250 million in combined adult use and medical cannabis products since the launch of legal sales 1 year ago. State-licensed businesses across Minnesota began retail sales on September 16, 2025. The OCM says Minnesotans have purchased approximately $150 million dollars in adult use cannabis products and $100 million in medical products. With combined sales, OCM says this has generated more than $45.6 million in tax revenue for the state. That's news. And in sports, we have the Twins who lost to the New York Yankees last night, 8-3. They'll have game two of the three-game series tonight at 6:40. The Vikings will play the Chicago Bears this Sunday afternoon. And in minor league baseball, the St. Paul Saints begin their final six-game series of the season tonight at 5:35. The University of Minnesota football team will play Akron this Saturday at 11, and the Lynx will be back in game action this Friday night against the New York Liberty at 6:30. Here's a message, then I'm back with weather and more music.
5: 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We'll hear how it went from a drive-through town to a destination for jazz education, thanks to alto saxophonist Jackie McLean. That's next time on Jazz Night. I'm Christian McBride.
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0: And this afternoon will be sunny with a high near 71. Tonight, clear skies with a low around 50. It's currently 70 degrees, a little breezy, blue skies, sunshiny. And you're tuned into the Afternoon Cruise on this Tuesday, September 15th. Today, we celebrate the birthday of none other than Cannonball Adderley. That's Julian Cannonball Adderley, born today in 1928 in Tampa, Florida. We have so much of his story and his music to get into today, but I don't want to keep you. We're going to get started off the bat with Cannonball Adderley and Miles Davis. It's almost that time. In fact, it is that time. The leaves just haven't started falling yet. We are going to get into some autumn leaves to start us out on the cruise. I'm Yancey for Jazz 88.

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we loved, the loveliest and the best, and from his vintage rolling time have pressed, have drunk their cup a round or two before, and one by one crept silently to rest.

0: Claire Fisher on this tune, San Francisco PM. And that's from an album called Jadarama. Before this, you heard from Dorothy Ashby, harpist, but on the koto for this track, Foursome, we loved from the Rubaiyat of Dorothy Ashby. And we got started with music from Cannonball Adderley, who was born today in 1928. We heard Autumn Leaves with Miles Davis, the classic cut to get you into the afternoon cruise. I'm Yancey, and it's 3:30, which means it's time for our live drive time reports on the 10s, direct from the Regional Transportation Management Center. Standing by, I've got Bob Urich with First Alert Traffic.
1: Good afternoon. We're watching in Minneapolis, westbound 394 at Worth Parkway. Looks like it's crash here. It's over on that right side. Golden Valley, east 394 at Hampshire Avenue. It's crash with the left lane blocked and the right lane currently closed. In the West Metro, southbound 169 at 394, it's crash with vehicles here again on the left and on the right side. With the heavy backups here starting at Medicine Lake. And we're looking at Savage. We've got a traffic signal malfunctioning. This is at Highway 13 in McCall Drive. Traffic signal in the flash mode. That's creating some slowdowns. Live from the RTMC, it's Jazzy DA traffic.
0: Coming up, we'll hear music from Betty LaVette. We've got music from Nduduzo Makatini and Brian Lynch down the way. So just sit back, relax, and enjoy the ride. You're officially cruising on Jazz 88.

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0: 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ASI's historic mansion transforms into a 1920s-esque destination for music clubs, dance floors, and speakeasy-style cocktail lounges. 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
1: For the next jazz night in America, we visit a city known for being a hotbed of jazz talent. No, I'm not talking about Philly or Houston or New Orleans. I'm talking about Hartford, Connecticut. We'll hear how the city went from a drive-through town to a destination for jazz education, thanks to alto saxophonist Jackie McLean and the people carrying on his legacy. That's next time on Jazz Night. I'm Christian McBride.
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0: Nduduzo Makatini on this track, Amatongo. This is from the album In the Spirit of N'Tu. Before this, you heard from Betty LaVette, Save Your Love for Me. She was getting a little spicy in that song. You're listening to The Afternoon Cruise. I'm Yancey here with Bob Urich, who's got traffic.
1: Yeah, we're watching at Golden Valley. We've got slowdowns here. This is due to a crash eastbound 394 at Hampshire Avenue. Crash is over in the right lane. That right lane is currently blocked. The West Metro southbound 169 at 394 crash there has been cleared, but it looks like we're still got the delays starting back at Medicine Lake Road. Minneapolis, this is westbound 394 at Worth Parkway. It's a crash over on the right. And then in Savage, this is Highway 13 at McCall Drive. A traffic signal is out there, and that's causing some delays. If you're ever in a car crash, MnDOT says to stay calm and keep safety first. Drive over to the right shoulder, and then call 911 and stay in your vehicle with your seatbelt on. Live from the RTMC, it's Jazzy DA Traffic.
0: Music on the way from Brian Lynch and his album of Torch Bearers. We'll also hear from Eric Reed and another Cannonball Adderley select as we celebrate his birthday today. Cannonball Adderley was born September 15th, 1928 in Tampa, Florida. We're going to get into the music, so stay tuned. It's Jazz 88.

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2: Hi, I'm Angel, and I'm a student at Minneapolis Transitions Plus, part of Minneapolis Public Schools. I'm a 2024 graduate of Minneapolis Camden High School, and I've been at T-Plus since then. You may have heard me hosting Jazz with Class a few times back in the spring, and I'm excited to be back at it again this fall as a student broadcaster at Jazz 88. I'm excited to learn more about jazz and harness my skills on the mic and bring you along on this journey with me all semester.

0: Cannonball Adderley's African Waltz, Cannonball Adderley and his orchestra, is what you're hearing right now. Before this, you heard from Brian Lynch, 7-24, from his album called Torchbearers. It's the Afternoon Cruise. I'm Yancey on this sunny and breezy Tuesday afternoon. We're celebrating Cannonball Adderley's birthday today, who was born September 15th, 1928, in Tampa, Florida. And we'll get a little bit more into his backstory after traffic with Bob Urich.
1: Watching in New Brighton, we've got northbound 35W at County Road D. It's a crash here with the left lane currently blocked. Golden Valley, East 394 at Hampshire. It's a crash here with the right lane blocked there as well. We're seeing delays in St. Paul. This is on southbound 35E. They begin right around Larpinder, and those will continue pretty heavy stop-and-go traffic till you get to I-94. And in Minneapolis, this is southbound 94. We've got slowdowns here beginning at Plymouth Avenue. Those continue till you get through the Lowry Tunnel. Live from the RTMC, it's Jazzy A traffic.
0: Cannonball Adderley, born today, 1928, in Tampa, Florida. And he already had fully established himself as a music educator in Florida. He was teaching in high school until 1955. He visited New York City. His brother, Nat Adderley, had already been in New York with the Lionel Hampton Orchestra. And so in 55, Cannonball came up to New York City, and he stood in for an absent saxophonist with the Oscar Pettiford, an Oscar Pettiford combo at Cafe Bohemia, and was instantly jetting off into the world of jazz at that point. He was, I think, 28 already, if I'm not mistaken, or he was in his mid-20s at that point. And from there, he was signed to Savoy, and he was part of Miles Davis's group, and he had his own quartet with his brother Nat. And so we are going to hear several different selections throughout Cannonball's career. Right now, I am going to play y'all Dis Here, as opposed to Dat Dare. Dis Here was composed by Cannonball Adderley and Bobby Timmons, and this was at the San Francisco Jazz Workshop. I'll get you more details on that, but we'll hear the tune right now. This is Dis Here, Cannonball Adderley on Jazz 88.

0: reworking Bobby Timmons, this here is Cannonball Adderley's this here. Cannonball Adderley was born today in 1928, making his way to New York by way of Tampa, Florida. We'll hear more from him and many others as the afternoon cruise continues. Right now, it's traffic with Bob Urich.
1: They've got slowdowns in Roseville. This is on eastbound Highway 36. They begin at Highway 280. These continue until you get to about Victoria Street in Roseville. Right. Minneapolis, westbound 94, 25th Avenue. It's a crash here. It's over on that right side in Eden Prairie. At Prairie Center Drive, that ramp to get to East 212, there's a crash in one of the lanes. In St. Paul, northbound 35E at Maryland, a vehicle with a flat tire has been repaired and sent on its way. It's clear now. Live from the RTMC, it's Jazzy A traffic.
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2: BBC News with Danielle Jaworwiecka. The US Defense Department says the war with Iran has led to shortfalls in munitions, contradicting President Trump's assertion that munitions are virtually unlimited. The report says that the Pentagon is now working to streamline procurement processes, as Gary O'Donoghue reports from Washington.
3: The Inspector General says more than $22 billion was spent on munitions alone in the first 4 months of the war. Just weeks ago, President Trump insisted the United States had massive quantities of munitions and was producing weapons at unprecedented rates. The report also details nearly $200 million of damage done to diplomatic facilities across the region, coming on top of recent comments from the acting Navy Secretary, who said the headquarters of the Fifth Fleet in Bahrain had been blown to hell.
2: The chief executive of the AI chipmaker Nvidia has said there's no need for new laws on artificial intelligence. Jensen Huang is one of several tech bosses speaking at a conference in California amid growing calls for companies to slow down the pace of development. Mr. Huang said AI companies should be left to assess the safety of their products, but other AI leaders disagree, and the US Senator Bernie Sanders has called on President Trump and his Chinese counterpart Xi Jinping to sign a treaty to pause development of advanced AI to avoid potentially catastrophic consequences.
4: Today, AI models can already escape human control, commit felonies by hacking into other computers, and create viruses that have never been seen before.
2: Lithuania's defense minister has told the BBC he considers NATO to be at war with Russia because of recent attacks blamed on Moscow. Robertas Kaunas was speaking after NATO jets shot down a drone over Lithuania, though he didn't confirm it had been launched by Russia. He said Europe and NATO needed to show they would protect their people to deter further Russian escalation.
5: Unfortunately, we are in war with Russia because Russia already making attack in Germany, in Leipzig, all the attacks also related to Russia. We need to stand still and move even further to show that we have muscles. We can protect our people and all Europe, and we will protect.
2: President Trump has announced that the board of the Kennedy Center has agreed to shut down the building for safety reasons. He said planned renovations would only go ahead if the courts approved his move to change its name. His announcement came shortly after a judge again ruled that his name cannot be added onto the famed arts institution's exterior. You're listening to the latest world news from the BBC.
0: From the Jazz 88 newsroom. President Donald Trump today went after the Supreme Court after it rejected his push to restrict mail-in voting in this year's midterms. He said justices who opposed him were, quote, not the people I interviewed, end quote. On mail-in voting, the Trump administration had made a last-minute push to have the U.S. Postal Service play a central role in deciding who would be able to receive a ballot. But state election officials argued there was not enough time to make the changes for the November 3rd midterm elections and said their systems were already secure and accurate. The court ruled late Monday in an emergency order that the restrictions would most likely lose in court, at least for this year's elections. In regional news, A group of Minnesota farmers are in Washington, D.C. ahead of tomorrow's U.S. Senate markup of the Farm Bill. Members of the Minnesota Farm Bureau are meeting with Minnesota's congressional delegation and officials with the United States Department of Agriculture to discuss the Farm Bill, trade, and economy. The group is scheduled to meet with Republican Congressman Tom Emmer this afternoon and Senators Amy Klobuchar and Tina Smith tomorrow. And after more than 30 years of planning, fundraising, and construction, the Mesabi Trail, at 165 miles, is the longest paved bike trail in Minnesota, and it's finally finished. Local officials and cycling advocates are celebrating the completion of the trail this afternoon with a ribbon-cutting celebration at Depot Park in Tower. The trail stretches between Grand Rapids and Ely, passing abandoned mine pits and operating iron ore mines, as well as forests, wetlands, and 28 towns. The final section is a 6.5-mile stretch between Embarrass and Tower and was just completed this fall. That's news. And in sports, we have the Twins, who lost to the New York Yankees last night 8-3. They'll have game two of their three-game series tonight at 6:40. The Vikings will play their next game this Sunday afternoon against the Chicago Bears, and the St. Paul Saints kick off their final six-game series of the season against the Columbus Clippers tonight. That's at 5:35. Finally, the Lynx will play the New York Liberty on Friday at 6:30, and the University of Minnesota's football team will host Akron Saturday at 11 a.m. Here's a message that I'm back with weather and music.
6: 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We'll hear how it went from a drive-through town to a destination for jazz education, thanks to alto saxophonist Jackie McLean. That's next time on Jazz Night. I'm Christian McBride.
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0: And tonight, skies will be clear with a low around 50 degrees. Tomorrow will be sunny with a high near 73. And it's currently 71. Blue skies, a little breezy where I'm seated. You're listening to The Afternoon Cruise. I'm Yancy. And we are going to hear from this Nancy Wilson and Cannonball Adderley tape, one of my favorite tapes. I'll be playing from this again tonight, trust. But this tune is Happy Talk. Let's get into it. It's Jazz 88.

0: Nancy Wilson and Cannonball Adderley with Happy Talk from their collaborative album from 1962. And Louis Hayes is also on that project with Sam Jones on the bass, Joe Zawinul on the piano, and Nat Adderley on the cornet. It sounds like it's just Cannonball Adderley's quintet with Nancy Wilson. I love that. You're listening to The Afternoon Cruise. I'm Yancy. Coming up, music from John Hendricks, Grant Green, After Traffic with Bob Urich.
1: Watching in Eden Prairie, this is the ramp from Prairie Center Drive to get to eastbound 212. It's a crash over with one lane currently blocked. In Minneapolis, westbound 94, 25th Avenue, crash there is off to the right. In Minnetonka, this is southbound 494 at Carlson Parkway, a stalled vehicle there is blocking a lane. In Minneapolis, eastbound 94 at Huron, a crash there is off to one side, blocking one lane of traffic. Got delays, heavy delays in southbound 169. This is in Bloomington at Shakopee. This is southbound 169. They begin at 494. Those continue till you get to the Bloomington Ferry Bridge. And then elsewhere, we are watching some slowdowns. This is in the Pine Springs, North St. Paul area on 694 eastbound. They begin at Century Avenue. Live from the RTMC, it's Jazzy DA Traffic.

0: Music from Grant Green. He's a Real Gone Guy is what you're listening to right now. Before this, John Hendricks with the Fast Livin' Blues from Freddie Freeloader. We've got trivia coming up in about 10 minutes. Right now, it's time for traffic with Bob Urich.
1: We're watching in Minneapolis. This is eastbound 94 at Huron. It's crash here with at least one lane currently closed. In Minnetonka, southbound 494 at Carlson Parkway. A stalled vehicle there has been cleared from that right lane. Got heavy delays on 694 in both directions, both eastbound and westbound between 35W and 252. Also seeing some backups. This is on the southbound 35E due to road construction. These backups start at St. Clair. Live from the RTMC, it's Jazz at EA Traffic.
0: Coming out, music from Randy Brecker with Michael Brecker, Charles McPherson, and some more Cannonball Adderley down the line. So just keep it locked. 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

0: Charles McPherson here with Ode to Barry from his album Reverence. Before this, you heard from Randy Brecker, Levitate from the album Some Skunk Funk. You're listening to The Afternoon Cruise. I'm Yancey for Jazz 88, and it's time for trivia, but first traffic with Bob Urich.
1: Yeah, we're watching Minneapolis eastbound 94 at Huron. Got a crash here with the right lane currently closed. In St. Paul, this is westbound 94 at, this is northbound 61 at westbound 94. We are looking at some heavy debris action in that middle lane. Can't really tell what this debris is, but it looks like it's part of a machinery or some sort of equipment there, but it's mangled and it's in parts and it's blocking the roadway. And this is northbound 61, the ramp to get to 94. In Eden Prairie, the ramp from Prairie Center Drive to get to East 212. Crash there is on the left. In the East Metro, northbound 694 at 15th Street. It's a one-vehicle incident there. It is off to the right. Live from the RTMC, it's Jazz 88 traffic.
0: All right. Well, today on Jazz 88 on the Afternoon Cruise, we're celebrating the birthday of Cannonball Adderley. Cannonball Adderley was a saxophonist. He was born in 1928 in Tampa, Florida. And I've got a question about Mr. Adderley today, Bob.
1: Okay.
0: Are you ready? Okay.
1: Yes.
0: So, the nickname Cannonball was a derivative of a different nickname given to Julian Adderley because he liked to eat a lot. What was the original nickname that he was given?
1: Yeah, shoot. I used to know this.
0: I think you do. I'll read it off again. Cannonball is a derivative of a nickname given to Julian Adderley because he liked to eat a lot. What was the nickname that preceded Cannonball?
1: What was the nickname? I'm writing this down. Preceded Cannonball. Shoot. I know I used to know. And I'm gonna put my hand to my forehead once you tell me the answer and go, doggone it.
0: You got some time to figure it out, so we'll touch base soon.
1: Alrighty, thanks.
0: If you've got a guess for today's trivia, send me an email, studio@jazz88.fm. I want to know about the origins of the nickname Cannonball. We're referring to Cannonball Adderley, who was born today, 1928, and he was given this nickname because he liked to eat a lot. What was the nickname that preceded Cannonball? All right. We're going to hear some more music, this time from Joe Henderson. This is Record of Me coming up on the Afternoon Cruise. It's Jazz 88.

0: Joe Henderson's Record of Me. As we come back, ready to answer today's trivia question, I'm Yancey for the Afternoon Cruise here on Jazz 88. And it's time for traffic with Bob Urich.
1: We are watching in Arden Hills. This is westbound 10 at County Road 96. It is a crash here with the left lane currently blocked. In the East Metro, northbound at 694 at 15th Street, it's one vehicle incident over on that right side. Looking in St. Paul, northbound 61, that ramp to get to westbound 94, that heavy debris area has now been cleared, swept clean. All the lanes there are currently open. Got slowdowns we're watching in St. Paul. This is on northbound 52, starting at Plato Boulevard. Live from the RTMC, it's Jazz 88 traffic.
0: Okay, and today's trivia question was in regard to Cannonball Adderley. Cannonball Adderley was born today in Tampa, Florida, 1928, and in elementary school, he was given the nickname Cannonball as a derivative of a different nickname. It was because he liked to eat a lot. We wanted to know, what was the original nickname? What was the nickname that preceded Cannonball?
1: We were kind of stumped. Someone had mentioned that his manner of entering swimming pools might have played a role, and they said his name used to be known as Belly Flop Adderley, and then they changed it to Cannonball Adderley.
0: Wow, that's a cheeky guess. It wouldn't be correct, though, unfortunately. Do we have any other guesses coming
1: No, that's pretty much it.
0: Okay. Well, per a variety of liner notes that I read from recordings, as well as the Oxford, Oxford Music Online, the nickname that preceded Cannonball was Cannibal.
1: Cannibal.
0: Yes. Adderley, because he liked to eat so much.
1: Yes.
0: The children and his school teacher would call him Cannibal, they would call him Cannonball, but it was kind of referring to him being having a voracious appetite that knew no bounds. So
1: it wasn't as distasteful as Cannibal.
0: Exactly. And then, as he became established as a musician, people were like, oh, well, his music came in like a cannonball. You know, he was rocking hard and coming in hot. So I think that there's definitely multiple origins of maybe that name. But his name is Julian Adderley, now known as Cannonball Adderley.
1: Cannonball, yes.
0: Yeah.
1: Well, great story. I love those.
0: Yay. Thanks for playing.
1: You bet.
0: And I'll shout out the listeners who got this answer correct. We had Terrence, Roger, Mark O, Alex, and Elsa. We had Dave A. And then good guesses to Marco and to Brian O. You're listening to The Afternoon Cruise. I'm Yancey. We are going to hear something else from Cannonball Adderley up next on Jazz 88.

0: the iconic Something Else, the name of the tune and the name of the album that features Miles Davis on the trumpet, Hank Jones on piano, Sam Jones on bass, and Art Blakey on drums. Yes. Hannibal Adderley's work in this crew is monumental. And we'll hear more from Cannonball Adderley's catalog. I've got some selects that I'm very excited for. So stay tuned for the rest of the cruise. But coming up to close out 4 o'clock, we'll hear from clarinetist Virginia McDonald. And something new, something recent, a fresh ad, a recent release. Something for you, dear listener. Thanks for listening. I'm Yancey, going to pass it off to Bob Urich for First Alert Traffic.
1: We're starting in Edina and in St. Louis Park. This is slowdowns on northbound 100. The backups here beginning, looks like, at 50th Street. Those will continue until you get to 394. In Arden Hills, westbound 10 at County Road 96, crash over on the left side. In the East Metro, this is northbound 694 at 15th Street. MnDOT is out with a vehicle. They've got the right shoulder currently closed. Looking at delays in South Minneapolis, northbound at 35W. Backups here beginning at 50th Street. Those continue till you get to 94. Very heavy and slow going in between. This is in Minneapolis on 94, both east and westbound between 280 and 35W. It's very slow going. Live from the RTMC, it's Jazzy Day Traffic.

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0: newish music from Grammy-nominated pianist and composer Donald Vega. This tune is called Smilin' Billy from the album Play It Forward with Brandon Lee on the trumpet here. Before this, you heard Eternal Return of the Same from Canadian clarinetist Virginia McDonald. Closing out the 4 o'clock hour of the afternoon cruise, I'm Yancey, and more Cannonball Adderley will be barreling through the remainder of the program, so just keep it locked to 88.5. I'll pass it off to Bob Urich for First Alert Traffic.
1: We've got slowdowns we're watching in St. Paul. This is on southbound 35E. The backups here are beginning at about Larpinder. Those continue till you get to downtown St. Paul. Very heavy and slow southbound 35E. This is in the construction zone. And we're watching the backups here in St. Paul start at St. Clair at Arden Hills, westbound 10. This is at County Road 96. It's a crash. It's got the left lane partially blocked. In the East Metro, northbound 694 at 15th. It's a one-vehicle incident over on that right side. Live from the RTMC, it's Jazzy D8 traffic.
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2: BBC News with Chris Barrow. The US Defense Department says the war with Iran has led to shortfalls in munitions and a bottleneck in resupply. A new report says the Pentagon is now working to streamline procurement and production to address the shortages. President Trump has long denied the Pentagon was running out of weapons, and on Tuesday his spokeswoman said the US military had enough arms to serve all of the Commander-in-Chief's strategic goals and beyond. Here's our White House reporter, Bernda Busman.
3: The new report from the Inspector General at the Pentagon put the price tag for the war at over $33 billion. And of that, two-thirds are a result of expended stockpiles, expended ammunition. Now, that's a very, very different than what we've heard from President Trump, from Defense Secretary Pete Hegseth, and other administration officials who for months had said that the U.S. has enough munitions to continue the war if it so chose, and that it doesn't have any shortages that might cause problems in other potential theaters of war overseas. So you're seeing two very different pictures of the cost of this war from the administration and from the Pentagon's Inspector General.
2: A Republican lawmaker has initiated an impeachment process in the U.S. Congress, which could lead to a vote over the removal from office of the Defense Secretary Pete Hegseth. Thomas Massie is accusing him of abusing his office by launching 4 unauthorized wars and military operations in Iran, Venezuela, Yemen, and the Caribbean Sea. The impeachment resolution is unlikely to pass, but a vote in the chamber is likely to be uncomfortable for some Republicans ahead of November's midterm elections. In response, the Pentagon described Mr. Hegseth as a transformative leader. The chief executive of the AI chipmaker NVIDIA has said there's no need for new laws on artificial intelligence. Jensen Huang is one of several tech bosses speaking at a conference in California amid growing calls for companies to slow down the pace of development. Mr. Huang said AI companies should be left to assess the safety of their products. But other AI leaders disagree, and the US Senator Bernie Sanders has called on President Trump and his Chinese counterpart Xi Jinping to sign a treaty to pause development of advanced AI to avoid potentially catastrophic consequences.
4: A super intelligent AI that escapes human control will not simply be an American problem. It will not be a Chinese problem. It will be humanity's problem.
2: President Trump has announced that the board of the Kennedy Center has agreed to shut down the building for safety reasons. He said planned renovations would only go ahead if the courts approved his move to change its name. His announcement came shortly after a judge again ruled that his name can't be added onto the famed arts institution's exterior. This was the third time that the board has approved closing the centre since February. This is the latest world news from the BBC.
0: From the Jazz 88 newsroom. 63 years ago today, dynamite planted by Ku Klux Klan members exploded through the 16th Street Baptist Church in Birmingham, Alabama, killing 4 young girls as they prepared for Sunday services. Hundreds of people filled the church today on the 63rd anniversary of the bombing. The church marked the anniversary with the opening of a new visitor center. including new space for exhibits, oral history initiatives, artist residencies, community quilting projects, public speaker series, and other programming. The opening of the Education Center comes at a time of uncertainty about how history is presented in national parks and museums. President Donald Trump in March of 2025 signed an executive order aimed at defunding museum exhibits and programs that he said promote, quote, divisive narratives, end quote. The church sits within the bounds of the National Park Service's Civil Rights Monument in Birmingham, an area that includes the park where Black protesters were met by police dogs and fire hoses. But the church independently runs the center. In regional news, House Speaker and Republican candidate for Governor Lisa Daymuth was asked on Monday about her stance on gun reform laws. This was her response.
5: I absolutely support our school safety, and that was the issue that was at hand. We got some things done for school safety over the last 2 years. Unfortunately, Democrats in the state of Minnesota, the elected officials, did not want to make those safety dollars available to private schools, only public schools.
0: Democrats continue to say they will try again to pass the comprehensive gun violence prevention bill that includes a ban on assault rifles. The bill passed the Senate last session but stalled in the House. In other news, Duluth has banned its main type of short-term vacation rentals and will soon roll out new ways to undermine the hundreds of illegal rentals found throughout the city. Last night, the City Council unanimously approved a new ordinance, including an enforcement plan, penalties, and new rules for Vrbo's, Airbnbs, and other vacation rentals. It will take effect mid-October. The city has for years capped the number of short-term rentals in residential neighborhoods to just over 100. But the cap does not apply to commercial neighborhoods, and single-family homes are used as vacation rentals in both types of neighborhoods. The cap is now eliminated, and there are new rules to make short-term renting safer. A one-year moratorium on new permits put the city's competitive and contentious rental market under scrutiny as its housing crisis endures. And in sports updates. We have the Twins, who play game two of a three-game series against the Yankees tonight at 6:40. The St. Paul Saints will begin their final six-game series of the season against the Columbus Clippers tonight at 5:35. The U of M football team plays Akron this Saturday, and the Vikings will play the Chicago Bears this Sunday. Finally, the Lynx come back into business on Friday night, playing the New York Liberty at 6:30. Here's a message, then I'm back with weather and more music.
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0: And tonight, clear skies with a low around 50 degrees. Tomorrow will be sunny with a high near 73. It is currently around 71 degrees, blue skies, a bit of breeze and sunshine still. And you're listening to the Afternoon Cruise. I'm Yancey. We're celebrating Cannonball Adderley's birthday today. And I want to play you a track from one of Cannonball Adderley's earliest release. This is Julian Cannonball Adderley and Strings. And the song that you're going to hear, I cover the waterfront. It's Jazz 88.

0: I cover the waterfront from Cannonball Adderley's album With Strings, his third album. You heard it here on the Afternoon Cruise. I'm Yancey. Bob Urich, Scott Traffic.
1: Now we're watching at St. Louis Park, northbound 100 at Excelsior. Got a crash here. It's over on that right side. Traffic is heavy and slow in that area, but it's mainly just due to congestion. In Fridley's eastbound at 694 at Highway 65, looking at a crash here involving a school bus. Doesn't appear that the school bus is full of kids. Looks like it's just the driver there over on that left shoulder. Yeah, we're looking in South Minneapolis, northbound 35W. We've got delays here starting at about 50th Street. As you head north into Minneapolis, they continue to get to I-94. Very heavy and slow southbound 94 in Plymouth, starting at Plymouth Road, Plymouth Avenue North, I should say. The backups here continue till you get through the Lowry Tunnel. Live from the RTMC, it's Jazzy DA Traffic.

0: multi-instrumentalist and producer Skinny Hightower with a tune called Strides from his most recent project, Feels Like Destiny. And you heard it here on the Afternoon Cruise. I'm Yancey, moving through Tuesday, moving through the day. And that fall weather just really came out of the woodwork this past weekend. I realized my AC was still on and it was almost the same temperature outside as it was inside. And I was like, okay, wait, hold on, make some adjustments, start putting all the linens, the long sleeves and the long pants, the trousers through the wash again. You got to swap out your drawers. All the things that come with the shift of the season. I'm excited to play Equinox for you all. I'm excited to get cozy. Jazz is great music for every season, but especially autumn. We've got autumn leaves, autumn in New York, autumn serenade. Send over your favorite autumnal songs that you just can't go a season without hearing. I hope to be able to play them for you at some point this fall. Coming up, more recent releases from Nicole Yvette and Rob Dixon with Naptown Soul. We'll hear from Ale Nunez, Stefan Harris and Blackout, as well as Brent Burkhead live from the Keystone Corner before the hour's end. So stay tuned. I've got a message before traffic.
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0: And it's time for traffic with Bob Urich.
2: It's heavy and slow going in Roseville due to a motorcycle crash. This is northbound 35W at County Road C. It's the motorcycle crash blocking at least one lane. The backups here starting back at Highway 36. In the East Metro, southbound 694, we've got heavy slowdowns starting at Century Avenue, and those continue until you get to 34th Street. In Fridley, East 694, this is at Highway 65. Crash here with the vehicles over on the shoulder on the left side, but it's very slow going, a bit of a gawker's delay. In effect, we've got some slow travel that we're watching in St. Paul. This is on southbound 35E, beginning at Highway 36. The backups there continue until you get to downtown St. Paul. In Minneapolis, we've got westbound 94. The backups here beginning at 280. Those continue till you get to First Avenue. Live from the RTMC, it's Jazz 88 traffic.

Hey there, Michelle Zito here from Jammin' Jazz, Jazz for the New Generation. And if you're like me, you like to shake things up a little bit and throw a little spice into your jazz. I'm talking a little bit of funk, a little bit of soul, maybe some blues, maybe a little fusion. Then tune in Tuesday nights at 9 p.m. right here on KBEM for Jammin' Jazz, Jazz for the New Generation with me, Michelle Zito.

0: Music from Rob Dixon. This tune, Fields and Valleys, from an album called Naptown Soul, celebrating the music of Indianapolis. Before this, Nicole Yvette with a tune called Night and Day. You're listening to The Afternoon Cruise. I'm Yancey here with Bob Urich, who's got traffic.
1: We've got a major road closure here. This is in Roseville. Northbound 35W is closed now at County Road C due to a motorcycle crash. The traffic's being diverted off to County Road C with the backups here starting at Highway 36. Again, northbound 35W is closed at County Road C. You get off at County Road C, and then the detour can take you back on, if you just go back up the other ramp, the entrance ramp, you'll be doing okay. But for right now, northbound 35W closed at County Road C. In St. Paul, we've got delays. This is northbound 52, beginning at Plato Boulevard. It's where those slowdowns start. In South Minneapolis, northbound 35W, the backups here on northbound 35W begin at about Highway 62. They'll continue on and off until you get to downtown Minneapolis. Elsewhere on the system, southbound 169, the backup starting at 494. Live from the RTMC, it's Jazzy A Traffic.
0: All right. It's time for a little history lesson. You know, Jazz 88 is the voice for the Twin Cities jazz and education. We celebrate Cannonball Adderley's birthday today. Cannonball Adderley was born September 15th, 1928. And I've got a really important recording of his, the Cannonball Adderley Quintet. This is Country Preacher. Country Preacher, recorded live at Operation Breadbasket. Now, for those of you who don't know, Operation Breadbasket was an initiative spearheaded by Reverend Dr. Martin Luther King Jr. that was an advocacy for Black folks' employment and boycott of businesses who would sell but not hire to Black communities. So that's what Operation Breadbasket was. And this recording from the Cannonball Adderley Quintet took place at an Operation Breadbasket meetup at the church. It was an unidentified meeting of the Chicago chapter of Operation Breadbasket, which was led by Jesse Jackson. And so you're going to hear a little bit of an introduction on this song that I'm going to play, Country Preacher. Country Preacher was referring to Reverend Jesse Jackson. But I just think that this album is somewhat of an archive, like a sociological archive, because the context of which it was recorded in and just the music and the ambiance, you know, you can hear the attendees in the background. I just think it's really important to acknowledge. You know, I was just talking about the 63rd anniversary of the 16th Street Baptist Church bombing in Birmingham, Alabama. So now we're going to hear this music that is being created, composed, and performed in the same era. Right? We're going to hear Country Preacher from Cannonball Adderley coming up next on the Afternoon Cruise.
2: You know, our leader has been a strong influence on his friends who happen to be members of our group. We've been going around preaching the good word of Operation Breadbasket, and the Country Preacher, who is your leader, our leader, and so forth, all over. In fact, we use your music. We talk about your band and your choir and Brother Ben Branch and everybody all over the country. We've been preaching about Black music and how it's all the same thing. We got the word from the Country Preacher. He told us. And we've been talking about it. So you hear a little culmination how Brother Joe Zobinul is so impressed with Breadbasket and Reverend Jackson, that his concept of what the country preacher feels like to him. Check it out.
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represent.

0: two selections from Cannonball Adderley's Country Preacher. You're listening to the sounds of humming right now, and we've got Brother Nat Adderley on the cornet with Walter Booker on bass, Roy McCurdy on drums, and Joe Zavinal. I've finally cracked the code on how to pronounce that. Thank you to Cannonball Adderley for the traditional pronunciation, Joe Zavinal. Before this, you heard Country Preacher in honor of Reverend Jesse Jackson. This entire album was recorded at a church meeting of the Chicago chapter of the Southern Christian Leadership Conference, meeting, organizing Operation Breadbasket in support of Black economic security. This album is from 1969, and you heard it here on the Afternoon Cruise. I'm Yancey. There goes Cannonball. Just in time for traffic with Bob Urich.
1: Watching in Roseville, northbound 35W at County Road C. It's a motorcycle crash with two lanes blocked. The backups on northbound 35W, they begin at about 280. In Hopkins, westbound Highway 7 at 5th Avenue, a stalled vehicle there is into the lane. Fridley, this is east 694 at Highway 65. It's a crash. It's over on that left side shoulder area, MnDOT. Or I should say the State Patrol's on the scene with that one. In Eden Prairie, the ramp from Wallace Road to get to West 212, it's a stalled semi-blocking one lane. Live from the RTMC, it's Jazzy DA Traffic.
0: We'll hear a little bit more of this, then we'll hear from Stefan Harris and Blackout. Stay tuned. It's Jazz 88.

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0: L's Boogie from Stefon Harris and Blackout. This is from their most recent album called Legacy Dances. And this is in honor of the late Casey Benjamin playing sax on this track, featuring Terrion Gully on drums, Desron Douglas on the bass, and Christian Sands on piano with Stefon Harris on the vibes. You're listening to The Afternoon Cruise. I'm Yancey, and we will close out 5 o'clock with music from the Keystone Corner of Baltimore after traffic with Bob Urich.
1: We are launching in Eden Prairie, the ramp from Wallace Road to get to westbound 212. It's a semi that's blocking one lane in Roseville, northbound 35W at County Road C. It's a motorcycle crash with the left lane currently blocked. The backups here starting back at Stinson. In Hopkins, westbound is 7. This is at 5th Avenue. It's stalled vehicle into one lane there. Got delays in South Minneapolis. This is northbound 35W. And these begin right around 46th Street. Those will continue till you get to the downtown. Looking at heavier delays on 694 eastbound. These backups begin at Xerxes and continue till you get across the Mississippi River. Live from the RTMC, it's Jazz 88 Traffic.
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1: Live at the Keystone Corner of Baltimore, that was Brent Burkhead with a tune called Will the Real Kenny G Please Stand Up? Man, speaking of Kenny G, I haven't heard any of him since I started working here. I don't know if that's a good or bad thing. I'm just playing around. We had Noble Jolly Jr. on the keys on that track, Romare Mendez on the bass, and Devron Dennis on drums. You heard it here on the Afternoon Cruise. I'm Yancey. I've got a quick message for you, so just stay tuned.
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1: Today we've been celebrating the birthday of Cannonball Adderley, who was born September 15th, 1928 in Tampa, Florida. He came up north to New York and immediately jumped in the scene. And I'm going to play from one of my favorite albums of his, featuring Nancy Wilson. That will come after the news at the top of the hour. And stay tuned to Jazz 88 because we've got Jazz Night in America at 7. If you just can't get enough of my voice, a rebroadcast of last week's This Just In at 8. And Jammin' Jazz with Michelle Zito at 9. Got lots to look forward to on this here station. So keep it locked. I'll pass it off to Bob Urich for First Alert Traffic.
4: There, we're starting at Roseville, northbound 35W. It's a motorcycle crash at County Road C. Crash has vehicles blocking the left lane with the backups here starting at Highway 36. In Eden Prairie, the ramp from Wallace Road to get to West 212, it's a semi that's blocking one lane. In Richfield, the ramp from Penn Avenue to get to East 62, a crash there is over on that right side. In Hopkins, this is West 7 at 5th Avenue. It's a stalled vehicle blocking the left lane. Road construction season continues, and MnDOT says the goal is to keep its work crews safe. They remind you it's vital that drivers stay focused, especially in work zones. Live from the RTMC, it's Jazz 88 Traffic.
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5: BBC News with Chris Barrow. The US Defense Department says the war with Iran has led to shortfalls in munitions and a bottleneck in resupply. A new report says the Pentagon is now working to streamline procurement and production to address the shortages. Here's our White House reporter, Bernd Busman.
6: President Trump, Secretary Hegseth, and other administration officials have spent months dismissing reports of any shortages in munitions and often quite angrily attacking the reporters who filed those reports. As recently as today, when the White House was asked about the Inspector General's report at the Pentagon, they dismissed it and said that the president has more than enough weapons necessary.
5: A Republican lawmaker has initiated an impeachment process in the U.S. Congress, which could lead to a vote over the removal from office of the Defense Secretary, Pete Hegseth. Thomas Massie is accusing him of abusing his office by launching 4 unauthorized wars and military operations in Iran, Venezuela, Yemen, and the Caribbean Sea. The resolution is unlikely to pass, but a vote in the chamber is likely to be uncomfortable for Republicans ahead of November's midterm elections. In response, the Pentagon described Mr. Hegseth as a transformative leader. The chief executive of the AI chipmaker NVIDIA says there's no need for new laws on artificial intelligence. Jason Huang is one of several tech bosses speaking at a conference in California amid growing calls for companies to slow down the pace of their development. Mr. Huang said AI companies should be left to assess the safety of their products. But other AI leaders disagree. Speaking at the White House, the US Attorney General Todd Blanche insisted it was not the government's job to regulate AI.
7: As far as AI is concerned, there's a lot of criminal laws. And so if anybody associated with AI violates criminal law, we'll investigate that. We already have. There's plenty of cases involving AI that we've charged individuals. I do not think it's the job of the Department of Justice to regulate. We're prosecutors, not regulators. So we're not going to try to regulate AI. AI is extraordinarily beneficial to our society.
5: President Trump has announced that the board of the Kennedy Center has agreed to shut down the building for safety reasons. He said planned renovations would only go ahead if the courts approved his move to change its name to include his own. From Washington, here's Daniel Bush.
8: The Kennedy Center board has argued that closing the center immediately is needed for safety reasons, claiming Washington's premier cultural venue is in dangerous disrepair. The decision comes as a federal judge on Tuesday again ruled that the board voted illegally to add President Trump's name to the center as part of a planned renovation of the building, reiterating a decision he made earlier this year. In a social media post, Mr. Trump said the Justice Department would appeal the latest ruling and said the center would remain shuttered and the renovation would not take place unless courts allow the name change.
5: Daniel Bush with that report. This is the latest world news from the BBC.
1: From the Jazz 88 newsroom, President Donald Trump today went after the Supreme Court after it rejected his push to restrict mail-in voting in this year's midterms. He said justices who opposed him were, quote, not the people I interviewed, end quote. On mail-in voting, the Trump administration had made a last-minute push to have the U.S. Postal Service play a central role in deciding who would be able to receive a ballot. State election officials argued there was not enough time to make the changes for the November 3rd midterm elections and said their systems were already secure and accurate. The court ruled late yesterday in an emergency order that the restrictions would most likely lose in court, at least for this year's election. Minnesota is expected to start sending out absentee ballots by mail this week, and voters can request ballots and track them online through the Secretary of State's office. Mail-in ballots must be returned and received by Election Day, November 3rd. Voters can return absentee ballots in person by 5 p.m. on Election Day. In more regional news, the Minnesota Bureau of Criminal Apprehension released the 2025 Uniform Crime Report. It shows violent crime fell 14% in the Twin Cities Metro and 9% in Greater Minnesota. There were 132 murders last year compared to 172 in 2024. Other stats show carjackings dropped 31%, and Minnesota's violent crime rate is now at its lowest level since 2019. In other news, the Minnesota Office of Cannabis Management announced consumers and patients have purchased more than $250 million in combined adult use and medical cannabis products since the launch of legal sales 1 year ago. State-licensed businesses across Minnesota began retail sales on September 16th of 2025. The Office of Cannabis Management says Minnesotans have purchased approximately $150 million in adult use cannabis products and $100 million in medical products. The combined sales says... With the combined sales, the OCM says this has generated more than $45.6 million in tax revenue for the state. That's news. And in sports, we have the Twins, who lost to the Yankees last night, 8-3. They'll have game two of the three-game series starting at 6:40. Starting about 30 minutes ago, the St. Paul Saints kicking off their final six-game series of the season against the Columbus Clippers. Also coming up, the University of Minnesota football team playing Akron this Saturday. On Friday night, the Lynx will play the New York Liberty, and Sunday afternoon, the Vikings play the Chicago Bears. Here's a message that I'm back with weather and more music.
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1: Tonight, clear skies with a low around 50 degrees, and tomorrow, sunny with a high near 73. It's still just fair, breezy, a little blue, 70 degrees in the Twin Cities. And we're now going to hear one of my favorite tunes from Nancy Wilson and Cannonball Adderley. Nancy Wilson, just speaking truth to power, support or advocating for a woman's independence. Listen closely to the lyrics. And if you, like me, love to trace back samples, I'll tell you about who sampled this song after it plays. Coming up, Never Will I Marry on Jazz 88.

0: Man, just a gorgeous, gorgeous tune. Everything about that tune just tickles my fancy. Never Will I Marry from Nancy Wilson and Cannonball Adderley, featuring the classic quintet, Joe Zawinul, Sam Jones, Nat Adderley on the cornet, and Louis Hayes on the drums. It's the Afternoon Cruise, and I'm Yancey, cruising with Bob Urich, who's got traffic.
1: Watching at Hopkins, westbound 7 at 5th Avenue, a stalled vehicle from that location has now been cleared. In Richfield, the ramp from Penn Avenue to get to East 62, dealing with a crash over on the right. In Roseville, this is northbound 35W, County Road C, a motorcycle crash there with injuries that has now been cleared. All lanes are currently open. In Eden Prairie, west, this is on Wallace Road, the ramp to get to West 212. It's a stalled semi broken down with one lane currently blocked. Seeing some slowdowns in Minneapolis. This is southbound 94. They begin at Plymouth Avenue, and those will continue till you get to about the Lowry Tunnel. Live from the RTMC, it's Jazzy DA traffic.
0: And if you want to hear a super PHAT remix of that Nancy Wilson and Cannonball Adderley, check out Word Life from OC. I know I'm listening to that on the way home tonight. It's a great one. But right now, we'll hear from the Helen Sung Big Band, their album Oracles from earlier this summer. This tune is called Convergence. It's Jazz 88.

0: Medeski Martin and Wood with a tune called Just Like I Pictured It. Before this, Helen sung Big Band with Convergence. You're listening to The Afternoon Cruise. I'm Yancey. Coming up, an NEA Jazz moment featuring Marion McPartland. And we'll hear some of her selects after that. But on the way, more Cannonball Adderley, some Irv Williams, some Carla Bley, maybe a little Erykah Badu. Stay tuned. It's Jazz 88. It is. I'll pass it off to Bob Urich for First Alert traffic.
1: We are starting at Richfield. This is the ramp from Penn Avenue to get to eastbound 62. It's a crash. The vehicles are over on the shoulder on the right. In Eden Prairie, the ramp from Wallace Road to get to West 212. We got a stalled semi. It's over on the right shoulder. Looking at some small delays. This is on southbound 169, starting at 494. Elsewhere in the South Metro, this is in Burnsville, southbound 35W. You've got the backups here starting at 106th Street. It's continuing until you get to Highway 13. 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

0: Irv Williams on this tune, Beautiful Love. Beautiful Love, featuring Mikkel Romsdott on the piano, Kenny Horst on drums, and Terry Burns on bass. This is from an album called Keep the Music Playing. Before this, Summer Serenade from Marian McPartland, who was the subject of our NEA Jazz Moment. Coming up, music from Carla Bley. We'll hear one more selection from Cannonball Adderley with John Coltrane. That's coming after some messages, but right now, traffic with Bob Urich.
1: We've got a car fire that we're watching. This is in Golden Valley, East 394. That ramp to get to Northbound 100 is where the car fire is located. And all lanes are currently closed on that ramp with the car on fire. And traffic is starting to back up. In Richfield, the ramp from Penn Avenue to get to East 62, it's crashed. It's over on that right side. In Eden Prairie, the ramp from Wallace Road to get to West 212, it's a semi that's blocking the right shoulder. Live from the RTMC, it's Jazz 88 traffic.
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0: Carla Bley with Her Lawns. This is featuring Larry Willis, Hiram Bullock, Steve Swallow, Victor Lewis, and Don Elias. And that's what you just heard here on the Afternoon Cruise. Coming up, another selection of Cannonball Adderley's, this time with John Coltrane. It's called The Dream Weavers. That'll come after Traffic, which is coming after these messages. So stay tuned.
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0: Coming up tonight on Jazz 88, Jazz Night in America with Christian McBride. You'll hear my voice again for a rebroadcast of last Friday's This Just In. And then Michelle Zito with Jam and Jazz at 9. Right now it's time for Traffic with Bob Urich.
3: Watching in Richfield, it's car fire. This is... actually, this is in Bloomington, westbound 494 at 169 over on that right side. In Golden Valley, east 394, that ramp to get to northbound 100, that ramp is closed due to an incident there. In Richfield, the ramp from Penn Avenue to get to east 62, a vehicle left over from an earlier crash, it's over onto the side. Live from the RTMC, it's Jazz 88 traffic.
0: Yes, just a bit of context behind what we are about to hear. Cannonball and Coltrane recorded in Chicago, 1959. This was a recording of Sidemen, who were working with the Miles Davis Group at the Sutherland Hotel. And so this was recorded, again, 1959 in Chicago. We've got Wynton Kelly on piano, Paul Chambers on bass, and Jimmy Cobb on the drums. Let's get in to a tune. Stay tuned. It's Jazz 88.

0: young vocalist Ale Nunez coming out of Canada. This tune, Thou Swell, from her album Exploring Jazz Classics, Blue Room. Before this, we heard Cannonball Adderley with John Coltrane. The Stars Fell on Alabama is the track we heard. And you heard it on the Afternoon Cruise. I'm Yancy. We're going to close out with one of my favorites from Erykah Badu. If you can imagine a bass clarinet on this track, you should imagine it, because I have covered this track. I've played this track on bass clarinet. Shout out to Soul Beautiful Band. Shout out to Jess Pierce and the crew. It's been a long time, but I still remember. I'm going to pass this off to Bob Urich for First Alert Traffic.
1: We've got a car fire we're dealing with in Golden Valley. This is East 394. That ramp to get to northbound 100, that ramp is closed due to this car fire, and all lanes are currently blocked. In the this is in Minneapolis, westbound Highway 55, actually in Golden Valley. At Worth Parkway, it is a crash with the Bria in the left lane. The crash vehicles are already in the left lane as well. In Bloomington, westbound 494 at 169, there's a vehicle left over from an earlier crash. It's over on the shoulder. Live from the RTMC, it's Jazz at EA Traffic.

0: Erykah Badu with Orange Moon. To close out the afternoon cruise this evening, this is from the album Mama's Gun. And I'm looking through the credits, the track listings, the personnel, realizing that this album includes compositions performed by Erykah, but composed by Jack DeJohnette, Isaac Hayes, Eugene Snooky Young. And on that track you just heard, it was Dwayne Kerr on the flute. We also have support on this album from Roy Hargrove. And Roy Ayers as well. So just to put it again in perspective, in context, R&B is a part of a vein in the jazz lineage. I'm Yancey. Stay tuned for Jazz Night in America featuring Christian McBride coming up next. If you just can't get enough of me, I'll be back at 8, rebroadcasting last week's This Just In, and then at 9, Jammin' Jazz with Michelle Zito. I'll pass it off to Bob Urich for our final live traffic update.
1: The Minnesota Twins are playing tonight in Minneapolis. Watch for heavier outflow traffic near Target Field when that game ends. In Richfield, southbound 35W has two lanes closed at 66th Street for MnDOT road work. In Bloomington, East 494 will have the right lane closed at West Bush Lake Road starting at 8 p.m. for nighttime construction work. This evening, Jazz 88 will bring you information on closures and event congestion through 11 o'clock. My name is Bob Urich, reporting for Jazz 88 Traffic.
0: Thanks a bunch, Bob. 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
3: This is Jazz Night in America. I'm Christian McBride. This is a story about Hartford, Connecticut, a relatively small city smack dab in between New York and Boston that is dubbed the insurance capital of the world. But when it comes to jazz, the city is shockingly hip. Right up there with the likes of Philadelphia, Houston, and New Orleans, Hartford has become a hotbed of talent and a destination for young musicians looking to learn the craft for over 50 years. It boasts the longest-running free jazz concert series, Paul Brown's Monday Night Jazz. Hartford is happening. The story of jazz in the area, though, can't be told without the introduction of the man who made the city what it is today, Jackie McLean. Jackie McLean, also known as J-Mac, was one of the most fierce and swinging alto saxophonists in the history of jazz. Born and raised in Harlem, Jackie was surrounded by the music from his family, his neighborhood peers like Sonny Rollins, and the local legends he learned from, Bud Powell, Thelonious Monk, and Charlie Parker. But what got him known was his alto saxophone sound. Oh man, that undeniable J-Mac sound.
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7: I was trying to play my alto like a tenor.
3: That's Jackie McLean.
7: I tried to sound like Lester Young and Dexter Gordon, and so, but when I heard Bird, I felt more like playing. He inspired me to keep playing the alto saxophone.
3: After Charlie Parker passed away in 1955, Jackie carried the alto torch into the forefront of the hard bop movement. At just 20 years old, he played on Miles Davis's debut solo record. He was playing with Charles Mingus, Hank Mobley, Art Blakey, and the Jazz Messengers. And from 1955 to 1965, Jackie recorded 28 records as a leader. Whew. That is one preposterously prolific cat. This hour, we're going to hear stories from family, friends, colleagues, and students of JMAC, all which color the story of Hartford, Connecticut. But first, some music. We're going to kick things off with the tune Jackie McLean would often begin his live sets with. And according to his bassist, Nat Reeves, it was pretty ferocious.
6: We would start off with that edge, that energy at the first song. He said that they should probably pass off some asbestos suits to the front row because the band has so much fire and power.